0: do so. Last month, a Russian strike on ammunition depots in Vyshnyve killed 9 people and damaged nearly 300 homes. A criminal investigation is currently underway, with Ukraine's president Volodymyr Zelensky pledging anyone found guilty of negligence will be held accountable. Dominic Valaitis for CBC News, Thessaloniki, Greece.
1: President Donald Trump says his government has reached a deal with Venezuela that gives the U.S. control over billions of barrels of oil in Venezuela's reserves. As Steve Futterman tells us, Trump hopes this will help lower American gas prices ahead of the midterm elections.
2: Back in January, only hours after arresting and removing Nicolas Maduro from Venezuela.
3: As everyone knows, the oil business in Venezuela has been a total bust.
2: Donald Trump already had Venezuelan oil on his mind.
3: We're going to have our United States oil companies spend billions of dollars, fix the badly broken infrastructure.
2: Trump claims the deal will give the U.S. control of vast amounts of oil, more than 65 billion barrels. He says that will more than double American oil reserves. And with the U.S. midterm elections about 2 months away, he also says the deal will substantially lower gas prices. But that will not take place overnight. In fact, it could take years to rebuild Venezuela's oil infrastructure. Interim President Delcy Rodriguez, who has become almost a rubber stamp for U.S. policies, says the deal will allow her country's oil industry to recover and modernize. Steve Futterman, CBC News, Los Angeles.
1: Canada's privacy watchdog is taking Google to court in a right-to-be-forgotten case. Privacy Commissioner Philippe Dufresne's office is asking the federal court to order Google to delist specific search results after the online giant refused to comply with his recommendations. The 2017 case involves articles about a criminal charge that was dropped. The person says the fact the article still surfaces has caused social stigma and lost job opportunities and even a physical assault. NASA is preparing for tomorrow's launch of its next flagship space observatory, the Nancy Grace Roman Space Telescope. Named after a pioneering female astronomer and the first female executive at NASA. It will be used to study the science behind dark matter, as well as testing gravity at higher scales and searching for planets outside of our solar system. Dr. Mark Clampin is NASA's Deputy Associate Administrator for Science. He says the new telescope can display a field of view 100 times bigger.
4: Roman is a survey telescope, and it's actually NASA's first big flagship that's designed to conduct a survey. So you can think of looking through your binoculars instead of looking through a straw. It allows you to cover a much larger piece of the sky.
1: The Roman Space Telescope is scheduled to launch tomorrow morning from NASA's Kennedy Space Center in Florida. Groups supporting and opposing Alberta separation are holding rallies today. The Pro-Separation Alberta Prosperity Project will hold an event in Edmonton, while a Federalist Rally the Vote for Canada event is held in Calgary. That's The World This Hour. For CBC News, I'm Gina Louise Phillips.
5: Number 3.

0: got some very intelligent women in here, man.
1: Do you think you're too young to really love somebody?
2: No.
0: I say it for me. I'm an adult. I say, wait, you too young to be in love. This is silly. You're infatuated with him. He got nice jeans. He wear fancy Adidas. I mean, it might be something I don't know.
2: It's a difference from loving somebody and being in love with somebody.
0: Well, you tell me. What's the difference?
2: Okay,
0: what's the difference?
2: Okay, Shan. You can love anybody, but when you're in love with somebody, looking at it like this, you taking that person for what he or she is, no matter what he or she look like, but no matter what he or she do.
3: God,
2: you think that like if
4: you fall in love, you can fall out of love.
2: Somebody. You might stop being in love with them, but you is not gonna stop loving that person.
5: Maybe sometimes they've never been loved before.
2: Yeah, true.
5: They've never been in love before. They don't know what the feeling is to be loved.
4: Yeah, she poetic.
0: She killed it. We get in that conversation with that, right?

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1: From CBC News, The World This Hour, I'm Gina Louise Phillips. We begin in Nepal. Rescuers continue to use helicopters to lift flood survivors to safety after this week's devastating flood tore through a mountainous region on the Nepal-Tibet border. The number of bodies recovered in Nepal has risen to almost 670, with another seven in Chinese-controlled Tibet. Nearly 3,000 people haven't been found. The number of Canadians missing has dropped to 31 after a person was found safe. Canada's Nepali community are gathering to remember those who were lost in the catastrophic flooding and hold on to hope for those still missing. As Philip Lee Shannock tells us, they're also holding fundraisers to help with rescue and relief efforts.
2: Shireed Manali, head of the Himalayan Strikers Sports Club, says members of the soccer team have family affected by the deadly flooding.
3: Their family members are missing or dead. Their entire homes are swept away.
2: He says the community in Canada is holding fundraisers like this soccer match in Toronto. In Ottawa, about 100 people gathered for a candlelight vigil. Regina Dugana says her family in Nepal is safe, but their town has been washed away.
4: It's completely, there's no electricity, everybody's phone is down, and there's no supplies of food.
2: Carla Taylor is with the Canadian Red Cross. She says access to the remote border area had been cut off, and roads have only recently been repaired.
5: So that reconnection via land is really important, because now the responders will be able to get in, find out what the needs are.
2: Canada is sending $5 million in aid, and Canadian officials are already on the ground in Nepal. Philip Shannock, CBC News, Toronto.
1: Dozens of masked Israeli settler militants attacked homes on the outskirts of the occupied West Bank village of Kuzra today. It's the latest incident in an escalating settler violence on Palestinians. Dominic Valaitis has more on this.
6: Footage obtained by Reuters shows today's attack. A Palestinian home in the occupied West Bank village of Kusra is surrounded by around 50 masked Israeli settler militants. Saddam O'Day was one of seven people trapped inside the building at the time. They entered the house and started hurling stones at us through the windows, he says. When the army arrived, they fired tear gas at us. Four people were injured by the gas and two were injured by the stones. The soldiers detained five men and a sixth man was injured. Those arrested were later released. The Israeli military says it arrived at the scene to remove rioters and protect residents inside the house. This was the first major attack since a siege by settlers in the area earlier this month that drew an international outcry. In June, Canada imposed a fifth round of sanctions on individuals and entities facilitating extremist settler violence in the occupied West Bank. Dominic Valaitis for CBC News, Thessaloniki, Greece.
1: Niger's government says its security forces have regained control after heavy gunfire and explosions erupted across the capital overnight. Residents in the capital, Niamey, woke up to the sound of gunshots. Security forces blocked key access roads while searching for attackers. New Democrat MLA and BC Indigenous leader Joan Phillip is being remembered as strong and fearless. She died on Friday after a months-long battle with an illness. Phillip dedicated her life to fighting for Indigenous rights and the environment. Judith Sayers was a longtime friend and is the president of the Nuchaluth Tribal Council.
7: I think Joan is just going to be known for her giving nature, for everything that she gave to all people everywhere.
1: Joan Phillip was 74 years old. We end in Winona, Ontario. Yeah. Premier Doug Ford unveiled a new sign on the shore that reads Lake Ontario Now and Always. It's in response to U.S. President Donald Trump's bid to change the name from Lake Ontario to Lake America. And that is The World This Hour. For CBC News, I'm Gina Louise Phillips.
8: Hey everyone, it's Maria Recruit here from All Things Real Estate, and I know I have a lot of people, listeners, who want to increase their revenue and have more direct bookings for their short-term rentals. So if you're one of the people who are looking to increase by learning more marketing trips, about how, marketing tips, I should say, and about becoming more savvy about direct bookings, then you've come to the right show. And it's my pleasure to have Damien Sheridan. Thank you for coming back again, Damien. And Damien is the producer, founder of the Book Direct Show, which is going to be at the end of September online. And I'm going to be one of the speakers there. And I also have Natasha Permantier from Spain. Thank you for coming on my show. It's your first time, but it won't be your last. So thank you for being my guest. So tell us, Natasha, how is it in Spain now? What happened with the COVID-19 up until now for your own business?
9: Yes. So first, thank you for inviting me. And I will talk about my business as I'm a host here in Spain, but I also help a lot of other hosts to have more direct bookings. So I will let you know both sides of this business. In Spain, we were forbidden to have any rentals for COVID. So just right now, it has been opening again. But I can see, I mean, I have a rental. I have also, my partner has some rental in Valencia City. Mine is outside. And the demand is very shy right now. People are still afraid of booking anywhere. They're afraid to travel. And they prefer places out of Valencia. In fact, I have more demand for my place out of Valencia than this one. That we have here, which is like right to the beach in Valencia City. So there is a big switch in the demand, I think. People don't want to be in a city where there are a lot of people. They prefer to go to the countryside, like do some kind of retreat in the nature after being like isolated for so long. I can see a trend like this. Another trend, and I see this also with my clients or people in my groups, a lot of people are asking for discounts. We have a lot of discount seekers thinking that, well, like they say, you didn't have business for 2 months or 3 months. Why you don't want to put the prices lower? Well, because you know my cost, and also I know what there is a price, and if you don't want that price, maybe there is another competitor who would be happy with this. Is this a lot? I see this for me and also for my clients. So those are the different trends that I see.
8: And you know, that's the problem, is you don't know who these people are. They could be people running away from another property that they got kicked out of, and they want to come to you, and that's why they're negotiating the price. So I'm really wary about people wanting to negotiate the price, because this is our full season. So why are you negotiating? If you can't pay, if you can't do it, don't come. Stay home. Right? Next door. I mean, really, quite frankly, you know, I mean, and that's why we need multiple sources of income, you know, which I've done my whole life with my businesses, because if we're stuck with one, we become so needy of that money coming in. Yeah. And you know what? We need to become smarter as business people, have multiple streams of income, whichever it is, maybe different kinds of rentals. If you're in the rental business, long-term, short-term, in-between term, maybe get commercial property, maybe get apartment buildings, whatever it is, right? But diversify is really, really important. So then you're not needy, because what happened this past weekend, they just opened it up for us here in the Niagara region in Ontario, Canada. And what happened was there were some hosts in the town of Niagara Falls, Ontario, that had guests come over, and the guests completely destroyed the property. They kicked in doors. They stole the TVs. They did everything. So how do you like that? You just opened up. You haven't had any money for a number of months, and these people come and destroy your property. So we really have to be so very careful. Now, I don't know if this is happening to you. This has not happened to me in the Niagara region in my homes, but I vet people a lot. I've been doing this for 20 years, so I can kind of feel them out. Have you had that kind of destruction happening in your homes, Damien or Natasha?
10: From myself, no, but where my property is located here in Spain, at least anyway, it's a very quiet kind of charming, you know, rare, authentic Spanish village. So it's not the kind of destination that young people or party people would be interested in at all. It shuts down pretty much from about 10 o'clock, and there's really, it's not got, you know, major nightlife. So it really attracts that kind of element. The worst really I've got is just people leaving the place really messy. But not anything as destructive as that. No.
8: Good for you. Fantastic. How about you, Natasha? Has that happened to any of the hosts you know or to any of your properties?
9: Yes, same for me. It, like, they didn't destroy. Sometimes, yes, some people are like more dirty or more messy than others. I think that's why with direct bookings, you can manage more who you have and what you do as a deposit and not. On some platforms, it's not that easy. So I think that's something. In fact, I got a request for a week like in end of July from a local Spanish person. And she liked the place, she wanted it. And then when I said, this is a price plus there will be a deposit, it was direct. She said, okay, no, thank you. And then when I asked, because I have a group of other hosts in Valencia region, so to help her, I said, okay, what? Tell me your criteria and I can help you find another place which will be more suitable.
8: Sure.
9: And she said it was the same budget. She had the same budget and the same kind of criteria, but I think it was the deposit which made her say no. And in fact, when you don't want a deposit, it means that you have something that you already know.
8: Absolutely. I agree.
9: I saw this. And for my clients, one, I think it has for some very specific dates. When it's end of the year, then there are more risk. And she had the booking, and it was, in fact, it was on Airbnb. She was using usually VRBO, and now we are switching her with her own website. Mm-hmm. But she was using VRBO. She didn't have any problems for years. Mm-hmm. And on Airbnb, she started, and she had like some guests who didn't really treat well her properties. It's in Alaska.
8: Yeah.
9: And so, that happens. Usually it's not like they don't treat it super bad, but like some guests treat it better than others.
8: Yes, very roughly, which we never had years ago. I mean, I've been doing this since 2000, and I never had people coming in there destroying or even making it unusually dirty. You know, sometimes they left it even cleaner than they found it. But if they may have broken a glass or something. So who cares about stuff like that, right? But not the destruction that I see happening to a number of places in Toronto, or like they had in San Francisco, or they had in Vancouver, or they have in Niagara Falls. No, I haven't heard that happening in Niagara on the Lake or my type of rentals in the Niagara region, right? So that's something that we have to be very, very much aware of. And certainly direct booking controls it, right? The direct booking controls it, yeah. Did you want to add anything to that, Damien?
10: No, I just think it's, you know, obviously we've been speaking about direct bookings for the past, month or two, Maria, and these calls. Yeah. And, you know, it's another facet of direct bookings, another benefit for direct bookings. You know, you having a bit more control over your guests, but also, you know, if anything happens, you know, you don't have to go to an arbitrator, a third party to discuss what you think is unfair, et cetera. You've got full control over what, you know, how you're going to apply deposits. Cancellation,
8: etc. Exactly. I like that. Now I'm going to ask you a question. Are you taking credit cards plus a cash deposit, or how are you handling that, Natasha and Damien?
10: At the moment, we take in the past we allocated the money to a credit card. but we wouldn't take the full amount. But it was there, of course, you know, in case anything did happen. But we also have taken an amount that we refund straight away after the reservation. So both, really. I wouldn't take cash. For me personally, I just found that a bit time consuming and a bit awkward. And because a lot of my guests as well, they come from overseas, so the cash scenario is a bit difficult for them to get. You know, a certain amount of cash back in euro that they're going back to the UK.
8: It complicates it, yeah, for sure. Okay, thank you, Damien. How about yourself, Natasha? What's your form of payment?
9: Yeah, for me, it's the same. It's all online, and then they will have like two amounts. One is for the booking, and one is for the refund.
11: The deposit.
9: Makes it easier to refund the amount at the end. And as Damien says, like, first of all, I'm not the one who is on the property now. I was doing it before, but not anymore, especially because I've been traveling when I'm renting. Now I have someone who is doing the cleaning and who is doing everything for me, so I could not take the cash. Like, basically, it's not my cleaning team who will take the cash. So it's better. And I think, yeah, it's better just to have this, and that way as well, I think it's insurance for them as well to know, okay, they have it, they do the transfer with their bank or something like this. They can take pictures. Also, my cleaning team takes pictures when on arrival, so that it's like this, and it doesn't happen. I refund, but if there is no refund, then they have a way. If you have cash, well, basically, you have no way to do this.
11: Yes. Myself, I hold a credit card for them to make a reservation, but I ask them to send an email bank transfer or to leave cash. That's how I do it. I've been doing it for 20 years, and I'm going to continue. And you're going to probably say to me, why are you doing that? I have heard too many times, Davey and Natasha, where people come and stay in your home, they pay by credit card, and then they reverse the charges saying they didn't like where they stay. This happened too many times to people that I know. I don't want that to happen to me because my season is not that long. You know, I'm a small business. So that's how I prevent it from happening to me. Now, maybe I've gotten less customers, but quite frankly, that's okay. I mean, if you're not willing to leave cash, if you're not willing to send an email bank transfer, which means you're very serious. Credit cards are too easy. They can, you know, they may not even be valid. Who knows what, right? So I don't want to take that. For me, that's extra time spent trying to, you know, to validate their credit card and all of that. Easier, send me an email bank transfer, because I have a lot of guests coming from Canada, and we're quite accustomed to doing email bank transfers, Damien and Natasha. So I try and make it easy for me, right? And then also, if they didn't enjoy staying at my place, they don't get their money back, but they may come another time if they want to, right? So no money will be taken out of my account with a credit card company that I have no rights over. So I just, you know, for me, that has worked up until now. Now, who knows with COVID-19, but I'm not going to be going into the credit card, and not with the things the way they are right now. It's just a lot of dirty business going on. I don't want to be part of that dirty business, you know. And I haven't started anything, and I won't be starting my short-term rental business probably until July, and who knows when in July. They just opened up last Friday, and like I said, there's already destruction happening in some homes. I just don't want to be part of that. I want to just wait until things settle down. And we also have such a high protocol. Like, we have to do so many things to get our homes available before people come, and then after they leave. Too much work. Who's going to pay the cleaning staff, you know? So, but let's just leave that now. Let's talk about what you can offer to anyone listening, Natasha and Damien, for more direct bookings. Do you want to go into your business a little bit, Natasha?
9: Yes. Well, there are different things. The first thing to really think about is to be active. A lot of people start doing things, but they are passive in the way that, okay, I list some different OTAs. Maybe I have a website which is more or less a direct booking. Hoofy, I mean, I have nothing against this platform, but some people think, okay, it's direct because there is no fee added, but then they don't do it. You have to be active. You have to really to put your Facebook account right, so that people, when they find you, they know that you have a rental and they can discover more about your place. You have to be on Google My Business, to be on Google Maps, otherwise where you will not be found. It's the loss of money. You have the same on Instagram. You have to be active. It's not about content. It's really about creating relationship, commenting on other accounts. It's about doing something. And as I was saying to my clients, like one of my clients last week, I think he was telling me, oh yeah, okay, I will do 1 hour or 2 hours. He was telling me this week to do this on my calendar. I said, no, First, because 2 hours, you might probably have something which comes up. Better have like 5-10 minutes a day, but every day, because we all have 5 minutes, to be active on Instagram, to be active on Facebook, and do it. Otherwise, you will find something else to do and you will not be able to do it. And in fact, in the Book Direct show, I will talk more about all those techniques. Like the title of the show is 10 minutes, I think, a day on Facebook. Yeah. So like it's the first thing is to be active. Of course, you have to optimize your profile on Facebook and on Instagram. But once it's kind of optimized, it's kind of set, then you cannot just wait. Okay, it's okay. I set up my page.
11: Okay, I'm just going to interfere now because I'm going to ask you questions. How do you optimize Facebook? How do you optimize Instagram? So if we have any listeners, you know, any members listening to this, can you give us some advice about that? I'm going to tell you something. I don't know about you, but I'm not getting any bookings through Facebook. And I've been on there since 2012 with my cottage rental, and I've posted and all of that. I find that if anybody comes, if it's once a year, because this is what I'm finding, you know, if it's once a year, they want some sort of a deal, in the middle of the summer. Well, good luck, you know. I don't know. Are you finding you're getting bookings on Facebook and on Instagram, both of you? Are you finding that or not?
9: Yes, my clients are getting booking from Facebook. Like for instance, just before the lockdown, one of my clients in South Africa, hi Melanie, she put one post saying we just had a conversation and she was thinking, okay, I don't know who would like to be in front of the beach but not have access to the beach. Well, like having a sea view when you have to stay maybe 1 month or 2 months in lockdown is kind of nice. Yeah. So like she got more confidence and she posted on Facebook. If you want direct bookings, send me a WhatsApp message. She had like the direct link to the WhatsApp and she got both of her place booked with one post.
11: Fantastic. That is really good. So it seems to be working for her. So she uses the WhatsApp. So is that, do you find that easier? Because I'm not using WhatsApp, I'm using Facebook Messenger. But explain to me why WhatsApp is so important for direct bookings then.
9: Okay, so for this client, this is because she's in South Africa and I think probably they prefer WhatsApp to other way of messaging. I think this is why it's always important to really know who are your guests and adapt to your guests. Mm-hmm. I have another a client in California who just decided to also create a WhatsApp group to say, okay, if you want to know the latest availability, be part of my group. She launched it on Facebook yesterday or 2 days ago, and she already has 40 people in it. So 40 people interested in knowing the availability for our place. So, and she's in California. Okay. I think it's working, but as I was saying, on Facebook, you have to be active, not just wait for, you have your page and wait for people to find you. You probably have, as you said, like different businesses. Mm-hmm. So you cannot be active for all of your businesses. I guess you're more like passive for your cottage page on Facebook.
11: No, and I'm not. It's very active. No, it's very, very active. I just find that people, maybe years ago when I first started, you would see more people going on the Facebook page and, you know, would send messages. But maybe now this new generation just isn't doing that, you know. So I don't know why, but that's okay. This is good to know, right? I mean, so set up a WhatsApp page then. That's what you need to do is set up a WhatsApp. Is that what I'm understanding?
9: Well, sure. First, this is something that I'm not using as a strategy. Maybe some other can talk more. Maybe Damian can talk more about it. But I know that some people do it after if it's a strategy or not. For me, it's not in my expertise.
11: So you use a Facebook page. You set up a Facebook page and then you start posting about what's going on.
9: As I was saying, content. Posting is not the most important. It's good to have something kind of on your page. So you were asking before about optimizing your Facebook page and Facebook profile.
11: Yes.
9: On Facebook personal profile, how to optimize it is to have in your description bio the most important things. So for you, you have several businesses, so it's difficult to...
11: Oh, that's okay. It's not just me listening, right? Most people just have one business.
9: For other people, if you have just one business, use this description bio to say about your rentals. Say, who are your ideal guests? Okay. And say where it is, how the place, depending on how much you can write, of course, and have the link to your website. So if you're not yet, to your listings. Also, your cover picture, which is something that people can see. It's public. You don't need to be friends with that person to see it. The cover picture is the same. Have the best picture of your rental.
12: Well, I'm a chicken fried. And cold beer on a Friday night. A
9: review on top so that you can give social proof. With these pictures, you have to have the link as well, so that people don't have to find it. You really have to make it easy for people to not have to find it. This is something I see a lot on Facebook. I'm interested in someone, I go to the profile, I have to go to 10 pages to find the link. You really have to be very, very interested to go for the link. Easy for people, in the caption of your cover picture, put the link. Why the cover picture? Because each time you're commenting on Facebook in a group, which is what I mean by being active, being in the groups, you comment on something, people are curious, they will go over your name, and this is what will happen without even clicking on it. They will see your cover picture. They see there, oh, she has a place in Niagara Falls. Perfect. I'm thinking of going there. I'm interested in this place. I will check it. So that's like the first thing to optimize it, of course, as well, so that you have done it, but not everyone is doing it as well. If you have a business page on Facebook, then be sure to link it to your personal profile. How you do this, basically you put that you're the owner, you have to edit the info and you put that you're the owner. Again, it's to make it easier for people to go on that page, maybe see the reviews and other things. For the business page, it's very important to optimize it as well. Have a shop there. Why a shop? A lot of people don't have it. They want to see your prices from the beginning. Again, to make it easy. Sure. They don't want to go check the website, go check your booking page. They want to see, okay, is it my budget?

0: Who are your guests? Why they are coming? Are they doing a special hobby? Like one of my clients, she's attracting a lot of people who do mountain biking because she's just next to the trails. And if she's in those groups, if she's commenting, then people she will be visible for the right people. So that's what I mean by being active, finding the right people.
1: Good point. Good point. Belong to a number of groups where people have activities. I've done all that too, but I'll probably have you look at what's going on my Facebook page and get some advice from you, Natasha. Then I can give you a testimonial, right? You helped me, right? That proved you can help somebody else. So thank you. Damien, did you want to add anything more here? Like, are you getting any bookings on Facebook at all?
2: Well, look, Natasha, it knows more about this than me, and that's the reason I contacted her
1: That's right.
2: to get on board with the show. You know, it's the reason I'm contacting all of the speakers
1: All
2: that I have.
1: the others, yes.
2: You know, she's an expert. She deals with clients. She's day in, day out talking. And she knows the book inside out. One thing I'd say about Facebook, and that with any group that you would have, aside from all the optimization that Natasha was talking about, I think it's important to not sell too much as well.
1: Yes, of course. Of course. I don't
2: Yeah,
1: sell.
2: engagement is very much about trying to resonate with your guest and your target guest, and just making sure they're aware of what's going on, what events are happening, what changes have happened since they may not have last been there. Not just, we've got a special this week.
1: No,
2: We've got
1: that's boring. You know, a
2: a
1: number of
2: special.
1: years ago, good point, Damien. A number of years ago, came to light that people really don't care where they stay. They just want to be comfortable, and if they have the right price range. But they want that, like they don't want you to keep selling your place. They want you to sell what's going on. So that has shifted from years ago, because as baby, I'm a baby boomer, and I started in 2000. So it's shifted the way people are even marketing now, Natasha. So you've got to go with young people like yourself that are, in the know, using more social media. Because I mean, let's face it, a lot of us weren't even using social media in 2000. I started using social media in 2012. So I mean, the whole business model has shifted, and we have to shift with it. This is all really good advice. I mean, Damien, good choice of having a lady on board, because many people have a great Facebook page, but it's not reaching the right people. And then, you have a great even Instagram page, but it's not reaching all the people, I guess. So certainly we can use your services. Absolutely. Absolutely.
2: One thing I would add to this, actually, well, two things. In fact, we were talking about WhatsApp, and I think WhatsApp is probably more important just in terms of communication with your guest. When you've got their phone number, for example, it's a nice way to communicate with them throughout their stay and afterwards, and get their email address if you haven't got it through your OTA, etc. And to create groups as well is very useful, because you can create a group where all the communication can just come from you. It doesn't need to be, there doesn't need to be a chat in place. And you can send out something once a month or something, so you're not bombarding them with information, which can be, especially useful. One other thing I'd say is Pinterest. And I'm only just learning about Pinterest at the moment. And I don't know whether you have a forte in that, Natasha,
1: I've
2: but.
1: got been in Pinterest, but I mean, I'm not using it, right? I mean, how about yourself, Natasha? Are you using Pinterest at all? I've been using it since 2012.
0: I was on another show, and in fact, I was saying the same, that Pinterest is something that is very little used by business owners. And in fact, one of the best things to get traffic, to get visitors, and the easy way, really the easy way, it's organic. You can pay as well, but it's organic. It's like a snowball. It grows and grows and grows with time. It's very like the best thing. For instance, people who have direct bookings and they have like kind of a freebie to sign up for the newsletter. Maybe they did like top five tips to do around California or something like that. Then having it on Pinterest is very helpful with the right keywords so that people sign up for the newsletter. It's very easy. Basically, if you have a website and you have a blog, then using Pinterest is perfect. You do three little pins per per blog post, and then

0: you get traffic all the time for your rentals and your website. This is very, very interesting. And again, as you were saying about like not selling, this is the same. A lot of people, they think, okay, but I have to sell on Pinterest. This is, no, you don't have to put pictures of your property. This is a mistake I see a lot of my students, because I have a course on this, but Pinterest, at first they start doing this. And they're like, okay, no, let's rework on your Pinterest. It's really about the area, about the things to do around, because people will not look, like mostly will not look for rentals. They will look for instance, one of my clients in California, she's in Sonoma County. Okay, what to do in Sonoma, or day trip from San Francisco. Then you put this, and then, okay, she appears, and then they go on her website, information they are looking for about things to do from San Francisco. And they see, oh, but there is, she has a rental. Oh, interesting. And she has a beautiful place. So they like it. Oh, perfect. It would be great for my family. You have to use the right keywords. And it's easy to rank on Pinterest if you do.
1: Oh, good. Do it the right way. We'll have to get in touch with you about that too, Natasha. This is all very exciting, Damien. This is fantastic. You know, this is really, really good advice for all of us.
2: There's a reason I bring these people on, Maria.
1: It's been fantastic. They know this. I'm so glad.
2: An additional point just about Pinterest that I would add, Maria, is that I think the data does back this up, is that the majority of the users on Pinterest are women.
1: Yes.
2: And I think it's like late 30s is the average age there. But women are the majority of the bookers in our industry as well.
1: I know.
2: So it makes sense to harness that. And actually, you know, they're looking for inspiration, you know. But bookers are looking for inspiration, not necessarily deals. So
0: Let's
2: inspire them with images that aren't salesy. So
1: yeah,
2: I think
1: I love it.
2: Learning about this as well. So I think it's really worth everyone looking into.
1: Yeah, well, again, getting more direct bookings, right, Natasha? I mean, and it's not going to happen overnight, but certainly we can start now and work on it so we're ready for next year. Because, I mean, we have to think that way. I mean, with COVID-19, it's put such a damper on everything. But it's, I don't know about you, but it's certainly, I have stopped, because I've been, you know, I've had my own business since 1982, starting in New York City. And I have not stopped working since 1982. This has really stopped me in my boots from the middle of March. But I'm re-looking at my whole business model, right? I mean, and taking the time to do that and producing shows like this have been just such a pleasure, meeting people like yourselves and just looking at things a little bit differently, because sometimes we just need to stop and just look, right? Look at it and not be on that wheel. I mean, that's crazy sometimes. So this has been, for myself, this has been a gift in my life. And sometimes gift comes in ways we don't even think about or don't even imagine, you know. And you coming on the show is my gift. Damien, meeting you on Facebook was my gift, because so many people are suffering, you know, going through the OTAs and having people destroy their properties. And this is not just something new. It's been going on for a number of years since Airbnb changed the way they did business. Once upon a time, when I first started with them, because I was one of the few that started with them, you could see the picture of someone who wanted to book with you. Then they took that away. And then you can't have any information at all. And they're making even tighter now. Like, give me a break. This is our home, right? Like, it's just, I just shake my head and then think, oh my God, you know, it's how much is this fun doing this anymore at all, right? So you look at your business model, but certainly doing it the way you're doing it, you get to know them. You get to know them on social media. You see Facebook pages. You see who they are. It's fantastic.
0: Yes. Fantastic. Yes, exactly. But you have to think, because I know a lot of folks are thinking like you about Airbnb. You,
1: yes.
0: One of my clients was telling me, okay, no, but like my goal is to not be on Airbnb anymore. And I was like, okay, just let's pause for a minute.
1: Go slow.
0: always, you will always have to be on the big platforms, but you have to use them as a marketing tool. Because people, like, they have a huge traffic. All of those, they have huge traffic. You have to have a brand name so that they find you on the
3: internet. Jeans that fit just right. And the radio world.
0: This these platforms, and then they can find you on Google. You just have to find a way for them to also find you for direct bookings. Of course, some will go directly with direct bookings with time, thanks to social media presence and presence on Google. But you have to be on those platforms as well.
1: Yes. Oh, you do. I would never suggest to anyone to leave it. There's no way. They make the job so much easier. Because when I started 20 years ago, we didn't have anything to do with OTAs. Nothing. Mm-hmm. We did it ourselves with our website. And people found us. And then because I belonged to an association, they would send people to me too, right? But it was tough. Eh? It was a tough business. And if you don't know anything, you're just starting out. I mean, you could die. You could die not eating because, you know, there's no way. And that's why I went into long-term rentals too, because short-term rentals, I could see they could cancel their bookings at any time. And you're counting on that money. I thought, forget about that. That's okay for a couple months of the year, but the rest is long-term where the people are steady there and they give you the money, right? But then you have to make sure you choose the right people too. So certainly the two strategies have worked very well for my business, you know. That's all I can say now, yeah. So let's say now, Natasha, someone just starting out right now, okay? They're just starting out. They have a Facebook page. They have a page for their business, and they have their own personal page. So that's where they should be somehow tying in. Like, do they post on their personal page about what's coming up in the area? And then also, but you would post it also on your business page, wouldn't you? Like, well, what's the sequence? What's your sequence in doing this then?
0: Yes, I would advise doing the contrary. Putting on the business page and then resharing on your personal page.
1: Got you.
0: That way, people who follow you, like what we say, is the warm audience. They are already like your friends. They are already in your networks. Okay. They will see that you have this business. They will give you more like credibility because, like she has a business and they will like your page and go follow it as well there. So that's how we do it the other way around. Yes.
1: And Instagram, how would you just suggest we do that? Just post pictures of upcoming events, talk about it? Like, what would you suggest? Because it's mostly pictures on Instagram, isn't it?
0: Yes.
1: Yeah, that's what it is for me.
0: Yes, Instagram is all about like beautiful pictures. Like, in fact, it was not starting like this. They switched the whole business model after a while, seeing that it was more about pictures, in fact. But again, content is good. So it's good to have, as I say, when you optimize it, at least 9 pictures which shows like something about your rental so that they see, okay, but they also see, as you say, things to do around. So very important if you want to post about the event as well. You can use what we call the highlights on the top of your profile, the little menu with your different properties, pictures, reviews from your property, things to do in the area, events coming up, so that you do this. You do this using the stories and then saving it in the highlights. But the most important, again, is to be active, finding the right hashtags. And the right hashtag is not the biggest one. This is a mistake that I see a lot of people doing. They think, okay, wow, there is 2 million here people following this or who have posted about this. Yes, but it means also that if you post a content about this hashtag, then there is also 2 million other content. So basically you are in a big sea and you will never be seen.
1: Yes.
0: You have to be found in a small lake so that they can find you. So I would say between 2,000, 20,000 posts for this hashtag is a good range. And be active. So what I do first with my clients, for instance, one of my clients is in South of France. He was posting, he was using hashtags. This is something I see with, I would say, maybe 80% of the hosts or more. You use some hashtags like Airbnb Superhost, Vacation Rentals, something like this. This is putting you in front of other competitors who do the same as you.
1: Your ideal guest.
0: So you have to think really, that's what we did with this client. Okay, who are your ideal guests? And we came up with the idea with, like, I asked several questions to came with this answer at the beginning. Is usually people are very, how to say, broad in the answer, but you have to be very specific. Otherwise, you will not find like something very specific for hashtag. And we came up with, okay, people who love wine and people who love very good food. So then you find you have those different categories of hashtags that you, people that you want to find hashtag for. You do a list on of hashtag around 10 per topic. And then you comment or you follow people who use those hashtags. So as I said, like you do it 5 minutes a day, you click on this hashtag, for instance, for wine, Wine Lovers Club is one that we are using. I clicked on it for him. I see who are the last, what are the last posts, and I comment there. Because basically those people who are posting this, they are the ideal guest. Plus the other people who are checking this picture, they're also the ideal guest. So by commenting there, you will be seen by this pool of people that you want to be in front of. So it's not about just the content. The content is the optimization that you do at first when you set up the account or when you refresh the account. But after, it's really about relationship, being active, 5 minutes a day, you do something on Instagram, on Facebook. As you were mentioning, I saw on your Facebook, it's important to not do 10 things at once. It's important to more focus on one. So if you have for the moment 4,000 people, like one of my clients, she has 4,000 people on Facebook, then it's better to focus on Facebook instead of Instagram where you have 100.
1: Yes,
0: of course,
1: sure.
0: Instagram, but focus on one. Otherwise, you will think, okay, I have to do this and this and this and this.
1: Yeah.
0: And then you're overthinking, overwhelmed, and you're not doing anything.
1: Yeah.
0: So it's better to do one thing a day to not do anything. So that's where my tips.
1: I agree. That's just it, right? To make the time, but also to know that what you're doing is going to have results. I mean, you can keep spinning your wheels and nothing's happening, right? So I agree. Certainly at the beginning to getting the numbers up that you have followers, right? And then after that, you can concentrate on putting the right type of content that they would be interested in, asking them to get their friends that might be interested in coming to your part of the woods and all of that. Absolutely. Absolutely. That's fantastic. Thank you, Natasha. Damien, did you want to add anything more to this? I know you're just sitting like me. I'm just mesmerized by this, you know?
2: I would say, well, as I think you know anyway, Maria, my bag is SEO, search engine optimization, is what I do. And it's kind of similar to what Natasha was saying in terms of knowing your market and actually not trying to, for example, in your case, trying to find someone who's looking for Niagara vacation rentals.
1: Yeah.
2: You know, broadening your market and actually finding out what do we offer? Look, we're not going to be able to outrank a company like Airbnb or
1: No, we don't even try.
2: We can outrank them for something like, you know, pet friendly or, you know, property with jacuzzi or something like this. So actually focus on phrases like this, whereas, you know, they may not have as much search data or search queries or volume at all. There actually is probably a more of a focused level of intent there, and that your rewards could actually be a lot better in the long run by doing that.
1: Not
2: chasing these massive numbers. I think that that's a mistake that we've all made. I've made that as well.
1: Sure, but, we all do, right?
2: Paris holiday rentals or something like that. It's not going to happen. You know, absolutely no chance. You see, you know, 50,000, searches per month. Think, yeah, I want a slice of that cake.
1: Yeah,
2: but it's not going to happen.
1: It's tough. And you know what? That's really good that you bring that up, because in my case, I have Heritage Cottage Rental. So my avatar, you know, as a customer or guest would be someone who likes, first of all, a heritage cottage. Next of all, because my yard is natural, it's an overgrown, like a mini forest, someone who's a nature lover would want to go there because it's full of nature. There's no, I never sprayed with fertilizer or anything. It's natural. And I made it, and I had actually a gardener from Shaw Festival come and design it for me. And then my own design after that. It's all natural. You can eat everything. It's edible. you know, like all, you know, even weeds are edible, you know. So that would be my customer, the ones that would appreciate that a lot more than somebody who just wants to find a place, right? And I have found myself in 20 years, the ones who have enjoyed it the most are the people who wanted to stay at a heritage place, didn't think it had to be perfect, because how can a heritage place be perfect, and love the yard for what it was. You know, mm-hmm. You're right about that, Damien. That's perfect. You know, that's exactly what we have to do. And I think most of us, or even me at one point, it doesn't matter who came in. But now, yes, it matters to me. I just don't want everybody in there. Because if you're going to start complaining that it's overgrown, and I said there is an overgrown mini forest, what are you coming to my place for? It says what it is. Oh, it's overgrown. I said, don't you read the description? Overgrown. You know.
2: We've all dealt with guests who have not read descriptions.
1: Yeah, most of them don't. They say, look at the price, just like you're saying, Natasha, look at the price, right? So put the price up front, and then they don't waste your time on them. So, yeah, you know what? I've enjoyed having you, Natasha. We'll have to have you back again, but we'll close for now. Just tell us how people can get in touch with you, please.
0: Yes. Well, I think you...
1: NatashaParmentier.com,
0: and they can find me on Facebook. I think also you put my name on Facebook, Natasha Parm, and yes. Send me a message and tell me how I can help them. And yeah.
1: And you know, they should let you know they found you through me. That's what they should say, right?
0: Yes.
1: So they know if it's going to work or not. Fantastic, Natasha. Thank you for being with us. Damien, I know. Tell us more about the book direct show. Are you getting more people? Tell us. This is so exciting. Since we're all part of it.
2: I should really start marketing it very soon. We've got... I mean, the thing is, I was always going to be spending a lot of time on content just to make sure we've got the right speakers.
1: Yes.
2: And we've kind of got not all of the, you know, the bases covered, because that's impossible, but as many as we felt as were applicable. And, you know, that's what kind of really spent the last while doing. Mm-hmm. So we're up to 48 speakers now, and I think we're going to pretty much close it off there. Maybe 50 is the magic number.
1: I was going to say, 50 is the magic number.
2: It's bookdirect.show, and I'm at damien@bookdirect.show.
1: So can you tell us what they can expect? Are we going to be going into rooms with speakers? Tell us what they can expect, Damien.
2: For 2 days, I should ask Natasha to see if she's aware.
0: I will give the mic to you. Thank you.
2: It's a 2-day online conference, Maria. So it's first day is going to be more of a live and interactive session. We're going to base it from Barcelona, so we're going to have about 8 speakers join us on the day, have some live Q&As and polls, etc. And on the second day, where the majority of our webinars are going to be available for all attendees, and they will go live, and attendees will have access to all of those videos for 3 months thereafter. So
1: fantastic.
2: You can't attend on the day, or over the couple of days, that's absolutely fine. You'll have access to all of the information. We reckon about 35 hours worth of just direct booking strategies from people who know how to generate direct bookings.
1: Yeah. They're actually doing it. Yeah,
2: exactly. Who have got proof of concepts. They're doing it on a day-to-day basis. They see results, like Natasha. Yeah.
1: Fantastic. How can they get in touch with you, Damien? And how much is the show going to be?
2: So it's £95. So that's sterling UK pounds. That's where my business is based. And it's the bookdirect.show is the URL. Mm-hmm. And I'm at damien@bookdirect.show, or I'm on LinkedIn as well. It's probably where I'm most active. We're also on Twitter too.
1: And Facebook.
2: On Facebook as well. Yeah, we've got actually a BookDirect community if anyone wants to join. For people who are, you know, specifically looking at that, those strategies to generate direct bookings. We've got a nice group in there as well. So, yeah, that's a nice way to get in contact too.
1: Fantastic. I know I got in touch with you through LinkedIn. And then I found you on Facebook. I said, can you come and talk on Facebook? It's so much easier than LinkedIn, right? Because there's so many people sending me messages. So I got him moved over to Facebook to talk things. I don't know if you do it with anyone else, but you're certainly doing it with me. And we've got Natasha now, right?
2: Yeah, all the good names on board.
1: All good people on board. So we'll just continue this series, Damien. So hopefully next week we'll have you back with another guest, and we will have you back again, Natasha. But I will be getting in touch with you, Natasha. Absolutely. So I want to thank my guests, Natasha Parm, and also Damien Sheridan. Thank you very much for being my guest. And we were talking about how to get more direct bookings. And we all, and you know, some of us have really, some people have been burned by the OTAs. And you as a business, if you're truly a business, you want to have your website, you want to use social media properly. But because we're not all experts, we have to rely on Damien and Natasha to help us through to build our own website, our own social media presence, our own understanding SEO. Because it is a business, we need to make it our business. And we as business people now, guys, have to become technologically savvy. I've had to do it. Who would think I have to run a business? Now I have to know about websites and everything else. When I started business in 1982, we didn't know any of this stuff even existed, right? Had a fax machine if you had a telephone, and maybe you had an answering machine at home, and you had no cell phone. You're answering the phones, right? And you had some sort of a computer, but you couldn't do very much on it. So look at where we've progressed. So we have to move along. And I'm glad for the millennials coming into my life that are making it easier for me. So these are marketing tips for short-term rentals, how to get more direct bookings. Thank you, Damien, for being my guest again. And our new guest, Natasha Parm, is a multiple source of income Airbnb host, marketing consultant and life coach. You can find her on her website. It's all written down there. So I look forward to seeing you all, and take care. Thank you so much. And listen, have a great season. Have a great season. Thank you.
2: Hey,
1: ciao. An old school classic.

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1: From CBC News, the world is sour. I'm Neil Kumar. Donald Trump has announced a deal between the U.S. and Venezuela to control much of its oil reserves. The U.S. president says the agreement will boost U.S. oil supplies and bring down gas prices for Americans. But as Steve Futterman tells us, there are a lot of uncertainties.
2: The oil business in Venezuela has been a bust.
3: Only hours after arresting and removing Venezuela's President Nicolas Maduro in January, Donald Trump was already talking about Venezuelan oil. Lots of details are unclear. Trump says it will give the U.S. majority control of more than 65 billion barrels of proven oil reserves. Perhaps with the midterm elections on his mind and public opinion polls showing Republicans in trouble, the president said it will substantially lower gas prices. But that will not happen overnight. In fact, it could take years to repair Venezuela's oil infrastructure. And there is also some criticism among some Venezuelan economists. One calls the deal predatory and a violation of Venezuelan sovereignty. Steve Futterman, CBC News, Los Angeles.
1: Foreign Affairs Minister Anita Anand says one Canadian that was missing has been found alive. That brings the number of Canadians missing in Nepal down to 31. Canada is pledging millions in humanitarian aid, and many Nepalese Canadians are trying to pitch in, holding fundraisers to help with relief efforts. Philip Lee Shannock has more.
4: It's the act of God, and it's beyond our imagination.
5: Sagar Ariel of the Calgary Nepalese Community Association says 15,000 people in the city have connections to Nepal. The community has launched a fundraising campaign to support victims.
4: Our fund will help them to create some shelters and provide some food. And, you know, that's all we could do from here.
5: Carla Taylor is head of Asia Pacific International Operations at the Canadian Red Cross. She says access to the remote area has been a challenge.
6: The road in Rasuwa area has just recently been reconnected. So that reconnection via land is really important, because now the responders will be able to get in, find out what the needs are.
5: Canada is sending $5 million in aid. Phil Lichanok, CBC News, Toronto.
1: Some junior hockey players in the Canadian Hockey League who claim they were victims of abuse, bullying, or hazing may be eligible for compensation. The Ontario Superior Court recently approved a procedure for those who played in the Ontario Hockey League. There are claims that date as far back as 1975, when the CHL was established, and those claims have to be submitted by April of next year. New Brunswick is the latest province to ban cell phones and smart devices from the classroom. When school starts next month, most students will not be allowed to use them at all, while high school students will only be allowed to use them during their lunch break. Shane Fowler has the details.
7: Got a real... Well, I was raised up beneath the shade of a joke.
8: Learn to actually be together, face to face. Look into our eyes.
9: ...from screens since their inclusion in the classroom, since they were heavily relied upon during COVID-19. She's announcing that the start of this school year, younger students will no longer be permitted to use mobile devices at school. The province states that licensed childcare facilities will only be permitted to use screens for 30 minutes a day and banned altogether for children age 2 and under. High school students are getting phased in to the new policy.
8: At lunchtime, they can still have access to their phones. For now.
9: But in early 2027, teens will also be subject to the all-day ban. The province didn't provide details on exactly how those bans will be enforced, but it does say that personal laptops and tablets used for education purposes will still be permitted. Shane Fowler, CBC News, Oromocto.
1: And that is The World This Hour. For CBC News, I'm Neil Kumar.

0: never forget.
1: And what's that?
0: See, when I got home, first thing I would hear is,
1: what?
0: Bill! Yeah. Where you been, boy?
1: That's it. That's it. Hey. That's
0: mom. Mom. I say, I was out with Sonny Bird and Lil Sonny.
2: Put it all on us.
0: I had to put it on somebody.
3: Hey, Bill, what's your mama say?
0: She say, boy, now I'm gonna tell you.
1: What?

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1: From CBC News, the world is sour. I'm Neil Kumar. The foreign minister in Nepal says the bodies of hundreds of flood victims have been recovered, but there's not enough space in the country's morgues. The catastrophic floods have killed more than 680 people in Nepal and Tibet, and nearly 3,000 people are still missing. Also, the number of Canadians missing has dropped to 31, as one person has been found safe. Briar Stewart has more from Kathmandu.
2: It remains a desperate situation, and I think the scale of it becomes clearer as rescue crews and recovery crews are able to access more areas. I was down at a site along the Trishguli River today. It was a bazaar, what would have been a really busy commercial street, and the whole area was caked in a very heavy, thick layer of mud. And you had rescue crews, including those with dogs, trying to find people who may have been buried in the mud. But I think it was fair to say that at that location, it was very much a recovery operation at the moment. Elsewhere, Nepalese rescue crews are continuing to access people via helicopter. You have those who have basically been stranded because roads were cut off by the force of the water. We saw flights come in, helicopters with school children who were at boarding school at the time and were basically in need of a way out of the area. Briar Stewart, CBC News, Kathmandu.
1: At least 37 people are dead after a Russian drone strike near the Ukraine capital, Kyiv. A weapons depot close to a residential neighborhood was among the targets that were hit. Alexander Silberman tells us more.
3: Air raid sirens pierced through the night, with homes, cars, and warehouses engulfed in towering flames. A wall of fire was coming towards us, says 70-year-old resident Helena Horodetska, whose house was shaking from the force of the blasts. Firefighters raced to put out the blazes and rescue residents. It's a horrific situation, he says. The negligence of those who stored explosives right next to people is appalling. The strike caused huge secondary explosions from stocks of Ukrainian ammunition. Those blasts engulfed an entire suburban area near Kyiv in thick plumes of smoke. A home for older adults and people with disabilities was among several buildings severely damaged. Alexander Silberman, CBC News, Montreal.
1: In the West Bank, dozens of mass Israeli settler militants attacked homes on the outskirts of the occupied village of Kusra. It's the latest incident in escalating settler violence on Palestinians. Dominic Valaitis has more.
4: Footage obtained by Reuters shows today's attack. A Palestinian home in the occupied West Bank village of Kusra is surrounded by around 50 masked Israeli settler militants. Saddam O'Day was one of seven people trapped inside the building at the time. They entered the house and started hurling stones at us through the windows, he says. When the army arrived, they fired tear gas at us. Four people were injured by the gas and two were injured by the stones. The soldiers detained five men and a sixth man was injured. Those arrested were later released. The Israeli military says it arrived at the scene to remove rioters and protect residents inside the house. This was the first major attack since a siege by settlers in the area earlier this month that drew an international outcry. In June, Canada imposed a fifth round of sanctions on individuals and entities facilitating extremist settler violence in the occupied West Bank. Dominic Valaitis for CBC News, Thessaloniki, Greece.
1: In Winona, Ontario. Premier Doug Ford has unveiled a new sign on the shore that reads, Lake Ontario, now and always. The sign is in response to U.S. President Donald Trump's bid to change the name from Lake Ontario to Lake America. But his executive order only applies to the U.S. federal government. And that is The World This Hour. For CBC News, I'm Neil Kumar.

0: Hi everyone, it's Maria Recruit here. Today we are in June 2023 and let's talk about what's going on in real estate. And yourself as an investor, are you finding it difficult to find good properties? Are you finding it difficult to get good financing? Of course, the interest rate keeps going up and up and up. Like no one, I don't know how people can even afford to purchase any property. And if you're stuck with a lemon of a property, that's when you're in real trouble. So I'm going to ask all of you to like, subscribe, and share this video. You'll find it on Rumble, YouTube, Facebook, on my website, Real Wealth Real Estate. Please, by all means, join me today. I have a wonderful guest. I have Nafta Shandok from Toronto, who's going to fill us in on what is actually going on in the real estate world in Canada. Welcome to my show.
1: Thank you, Maria. Thank you so much. Thank you for sharing this enormous amount of knowledge and experience you have with fellow Canadian investors. And you have been one of those person in Canada who intend to share so openly and so frequently. You're educating many, many investors not to make those mistakes what we might have made.
0: Yeah, that was my intention. I've been in real estate 23 years, but I know you've been in it for how long now, Naftash?
1: Share with me. 45 years.
0: I'm halfway there. I'll never catch up, Naftash.
1: Well, it's only 316, I'm 67, so.
0: There you go.
1: All right.
0: So tell me, Naftash, what is it that you're seeing out there? Share with us what you're seeing with the investors.
1: As a matter of fact, there are two types of things happening, right? There's something we call distressed real estate. So there's nothing to do with the real estate. It's more or less, I should rephrase it. It's about distressed sellers. A lot of Canadian so-called real estate investors, some are so-called first-time home buyers. They got in the business or got their first house. And all of a sudden, the interest rates have gone up 8 or 9 times. And some of these first-time home buyers took a fast exit within a year. And that number is phenomenal. It's a good thing they did because they were unable to maintain, or they will not be able to maintain. They're going to lose their home to the bank in repossession. Mm-hmm. The second part is distressed owners, distressed speculators or investors, you can call them. Those are people who have never taken any basic training or education, and they are investing millions of dollars without any basics or fundamentals. Now, everything is good, but just like Warren Buffett said, you know, when the thing goes down, then you know who was swimming naked.
0: That's right, yes.
1: Goes down. Now the tide is going down, and now we are finding a lot of so-called speculators are over-leveraged. And now they have piece of properties, and 36% of properties which are owned by investors in Toronto are running in a humongous negative cash flow each month.
0: Yes.
1: Now the drain is on, and drain is fully open, it's not dipping. And that's the unfortunate part of it. The second thing is, which is very, very unfortunate, what's happening with them, the banks have no mercy. And the banks have different ballgame altogether. Now, banks are saying, listen, banks have the new approach. Extend and pretend. What the banks are doing. Banks are saying, hey, listen, if you got a mortgage, great. You're defaulting, don't worry. Why don't we extend your amortization? If you have 20 years, let's make it to 40 years. Mm-hmm. And that is not a good approach either. Now, all of a sudden, homeowners who are going to 20 to 40 years, they're going to make millions of dollars extra interest. The property will not be paid up in 20 years. Now the property will be paid up in 40 years. It's a quick bet.
2: Live and in the mix.

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1: From CBC News, the world is sour. I'm Neil Kumar. There's less than 2 months before Alberta's referendum, which includes a question about separation. Groups from both sides of the debate were out on Saturday with rallies in both Edmonton and Calgary. As Stephanie Cram reports, the main message from both rallies is Albertans need to vote.
2: Come on, let's go!
3: Mitch Sylvester from the separatist group Alberta Prosperity Project. On the steps of the legislature, it was a sea of blue Alberta flags where hundreds of people gathered for what Sylvester called the start of the referendum campaign.
4: We're going to be working really hard on the get out to vote.
5: What do you want?
3: Macy Holmes co-hosted the event with her sister. The duo quickly rose in prominence as youth voices in the separatist movement. She says young people are encouraged to get out and vote.
6: The way that things are right now, they can't stay the same, and this seems like the only tangible, like, I can make a difference.
3: In Calgary, another rally with a different message.
7: Are you proud Canadians?
3: Alberta NDP leader Nahed Nenshi. He calls the referendum the most important vote in Alberta's history and says it's crucial Albertans vote to remain in Canada.
8: Although the separatists are much lower in number, they are much more motivated to vote.
3: More rallies from both sides of the debate are planned in the weeks before the October referendum. Stephanie Cram, CBC News, Edmonton.
1: In Iceland, people are casting votes in a referendum on whether the country should reopen talks to become a member of the European Union. The idea was revived in the face of growing global political tensions and concerns about Iceland's cost of living. And polls suggest the outcome is too close to call.
9: Yes, I think this will influence my life a lot, whether we join the European Union or not, so I just want to, you know, have a say in it.
10: And of course we're here to fight for Iceland, and by staying independent as we are, we look brightly to the future.
1: Iceland first applied to join the EU in 2009, but talks broke down in 2013. In Nepal, rescue workers continue to use helicopters to lift flood survivors to safety. The devastating flood tore through a mountainous region last Wednesday at the Nepal-Tibet border. The number of bodies recovered in Nepal has risen to almost 670, and there are another 7 in Chinese-controlled Tibet. Nearly 3,000 people are missing. Also, the number of Canadians missing has dropped to 31 after one person was found safe. In Norway, mourners gathered outside Oslo's royal palace on Saturday to honor the country's King Harald. He died on Friday at the age of 89. Harald was one of Europe's oldest monarchs and served over 3 decades on the throne. Many people who came to mourn the king praised his ability to unite the nation.
11: He was a very including person and very warm. And he was telling everyone about religion, culture, or like the people, like everyone needs to stay together. So he was a very lovely person.
1: Harald's son is now Norway's new king. He'll be known as Haakon VIII, and he'll be sworn in on Tuesday. In BC's southern interior, water use is being temporarily restricted across some parts due to severe drought conditions. Amber Wang has more.
12: A temporary water protection order has been issued for the Bassett Creek watershed in the Thompson Okanagan. The province says ongoing severe drought has led to low water levels, threatening the Chinook salmon returning to the creek to spawn. Renee Nail is the Minister of Water, Land and Resource Stewardship.
13: We just did not get that snowpack staying frozen on our mountains. It all melted way too soon. We didn't get those spring rains.
12: Starting Friday, around 1:30, surface water and groundwater users must stop using water for a number of agriculture, mining, and industrial activities. That includes irrigating forest crops such as hay, alfalfa, and forage corn. The province says voluntary conservation efforts have not been enough to improve stream flows.
13: Flows did go up. There was some rain that helped a little bit, but they just couldn't get those flows up.
12: The temporary order will remain in place until conditions improve enough to support fish survival. Amber Wong, CBC News, Cranbrook.
1: And that is The World This Hour. 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
1: 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That's why it's hard for me to find.
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3: From CBC News, the world is sour. I'm Neil Kumar. The foreign minister in Nepal says the bodies of hundreds of flood victims have been recovered, but there's not enough space in the country's morgues. The catastrophic floods have killed more than 680 people in Nepal and Tibet, and nearly 3,000 people are still missing. Also, the number of Canadians missing has dropped to 31, as one person has been found safe. Briar Stewart has more from Kathmandu.
4: It remains a desperate situation, and I think the scale of it becomes clearer as rescue crews and recovery crews are able to access more areas. I was down at a site along the Trishkuli River. It was a bizarre, what would have been a really busy commercial street, and the whole area was caked in a very heavy, thick layer of mud. And you had rescue crews, including those with dogs, trying to find people who may have been buried in the mud. But I think it was fair to say that at that location, it was very much a recovery operation at the moment. Elsewhere, Nepalese rescue crews are continuing to access people via helicopter. You have those who have basically been stranded because roads were cut off by the force of the water. We saw flights come in, helicopters with school children who were at boarding school at the time and were basically in need of a way out of the area. Briar Stewart, CBC News, Kathmandu.
3: At least 37 people are dead after a Russian drone strike near the Ukraine capital, Kyiv. A weapons depot close to a residential neighborhood was among the targets that were hit. Alexander Silberman tells us more.
5: Air raid sirens pierced through the night, with homes, cars, and warehouses engulfed in towering flames. A wall of fire was coming towards us, says 70-year-old resident Helena Horodetska, whose house was shaking from the force of the blasts. Firefighters raced to put out the blazes and rescue residents. It's a horrific situation, he says. The negligence of those who stored explosives right next to people is appalling. The strike caused huge secondary explosions from stocks of Ukrainian ammunition. Those blasts engulfed an entire suburban area near Kyiv in thick plumes of smoke. A home for older adults and people with disabilities was among several buildings severely damaged. Alexander Silberman, CBC News, Montreal.
3: In the West Bank, dozens of mass Israeli settler militants attacked homes on the outskirts of the occupied village of Kusra. It's the latest incident in escalating settler violence on Palestinians. Dominic Vlaitis reports.
6: Footage obtained by Reuters shows today's attack. A Palestinian home in the occupied West Bank village of Kusra is surrounded by around 50 masked Israeli settler militants. Saddam O'Day was one of seven people trapped inside the building at the time. They entered the house and started hurling stones at us through the windows, he says. When the army arrived, they fired tear gas at us. Four people were injured by the gas and two were injured by the stones. The soldiers detained five men and a sixth man was injured. Those arrested were later released. The Israeli military says it arrived at the scene to remove rioters and protect residents inside the house. This was the first major attack since a siege by settlers in the area earlier this month that drew an international outcry. In June, Canada imposed a fifth round of sanctions on individuals and entities facilitating extremist settler violence in the occupied West Bank. Dominic Vlaitis for CBC News, Thessaloniki, Greece.
3: In Wynana, Ontario. Premier Doug Ford has unveiled a new sign on the shore that reads, Lake Ontario, Now and Always. The sign is in response to U.S. President Donald Trump's bid to change the name from Lake Ontario to Lake America. But his executive order only applies to the U.S. federal government. And that is The World This Hour. For CBC News, I'm Neil Kumar.

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1: From CBC News, the world is sour. I'm Neil Kumar. Donald Trump has announced a deal between the U.S. and Venezuela to control much of its oil reserves. The U.S. president says the agreement will boost U.S. oil supplies and bring down gas prices for Americans. But as Steve Futterman tells us, there are a lot of uncertainties.
2: The oil business in Venezuela has been a bust.
3: Only hours after arresting and removing Venezuela's president Nicolas Maduro in January, Donald Trump was already talking about Venezuelan oil. Lots of details are unclear. Trump says it will give the U.S. majority control of more than 65 billion barrels of proven oil reserves. Perhaps with the midterm elections on his mind and public opinion polls showing Republicans in trouble, the president said it will substantially lower gas prices. But that will not happen overnight. In fact, it could take years to repair Venezuela's oil infrastructure. And there is also some criticism among some Venezuelan economists. One calls the deal predatory and a violation of Venezuelan sovereignty. Steve Futterman, CBC News, Los Angeles.
1: Foreign Affairs Minister Anita Anand says one Canadian that was missing has been found alive. That brings the number of Canadians missing in Nepal down to 31. Canada is pledging millions in humanitarian aid, and many Nepalese Canadians are trying to pitch in, holding fundraisers to help with relief efforts. Philip Lee Shanak has more.
4: It's the act of God, and it's beyond our imagination.
5: Sagar Ariel of the Calgary Nepalese Community Association says 15,000 people in the city have connections to Nepal. The community has launched a fundraising campaign to support victims.
4: Our fund will help them to create some shelters and provide some food. And, you know, that's all we could do from here.
5: Carla Taylor is head of Asia Pacific International Operations at the Canadian Red Cross. She says access to the remote area has been a challenge.
6: The road in Rasuwa area has just recently been reconnected. So that reconnection via land is really important because now the responders will be able to get in, find out what the needs are.
5: Canada is sending $5 million in aid. Phil Lichanok, CBC News, Toronto.
1: Some junior hockey players in the Canadian Hockey League who claim they were victims of abuse, bullying, or hazing may be eligible for compensation. The Ontario Superior Court recently approved a procedure for those who played in the Ontario Hockey League. There are claims that date as far back as 1975 when the CHL was established, and those claims have to be submitted by April of next year. New Brunswick is the latest province to ban cell phones and smart devices from the classroom. When school starts next month, most students will not be allowed to use them at all, while high school students will only be allowed to use them during their lunch break. Shane Fowler has the details.
7: We've got to relearn to actually be together face to face, look into our eyes.
8: Education and Early Childhood Development Minister Claire Johnson says students have suffered from screens since their inclusion in the classroom, since they were heavily relied upon during COVID-19. She's announcing that the start of this school year, younger students will no longer be permitted to use mobile devices at school. The province states that licensed childcare facilities will only be permitted to use screens for 30 minutes a day and banned altogether for children age 2 and under. High school students are getting phased in to the new policy.
7: At lunchtime, they can still have access to their phones. For now.
8: But in early 2027, teens will also be subject to the all-day ban. The province didn't provide details on exactly how those bans will be enforced, but it does say that personal laptops and tablets used for education purposes will still be permitted. Shane Fowler, CBC News, Oromocto.
1: And that is The World This Hour. For CBC News, I'm Neil Kumar.

they wouldn't understand anyhow. I can't tell them they were wrong, 'cause I'm afraid they'll leave me too. Now it's funny, but more than ever.

0: What's up, girl?
1: He stood me up again.
0: Again? Mm-hmm. Well, what's up with this guy? Do you really like him that much?
1: Yes, honey. I love him. He is fun. He does a lot of nice things for me.
0: I know he used to do nice stuff for you, but what has he done for

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Hardware, children's wear, ladies' lingerie. Oh, good morning, Mr. Tyler. Going down?

0: Willie Bear.
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2: From CBC News, the world is sour. I'm Neil Kumar. There's less than 2 months before Alberta's referendum, which includes a question about separation. Groups from both sides of the debate were out on Saturday, with rallies in both Edmonton and Calgary. As Stephanie Cram reports, the main message from both rallies is Albertans need to vote.
3: Come on, let's go!
4: Mitch Sylvester from the separatist group Alberta Prosperity Project. On the steps of the legislature, it was a sea of blue Alberta flags where hundreds of people gathered for what Sylvester called the start of the referendum campaign.
5: We're going to be working really hard on the get out to vote.
6: What do you want?
4: Macy Holmes co-hosted the event with her sister. The duo quickly rose in prominence as youth voices in the separatist movement. She says young people are encouraged to get out and vote.
7: The way that things are right now, they can't stay the same, and this seems like the only tangible, like, I can make a difference.
4: In Calgary, another rally with a different message.
8: Are you proud Canadians?
4: Alberta NDP leader Nahed Nenshi. He calls the referendum the most important vote in Alberta's history and says it's crucial Albertans vote to remain in Canada.
9: Although the separatists are much lower in number, they are much more motivated to vote.
4: More rallies from both sides of the debate are planned in the weeks before the October referendum. Stephanie Cram, CBC News, Edmonton.
2: In Iceland, people have cast their votes in a referendum on whether the country should reopen talks to become a member of the European Union. The idea was revived in the face of growing global political tensions and concerns about Iceland's cost of living. And polls suggest the outcome is too close to call.
10: Yes, I think this will influence my life a lot, whether we join the European Union or not. So I just want to, you know, have a say in it.
11: And of course, we're here to fight for Iceland. And by staying independent as we are, we look brightly to the future.
2: Officials say they expect a vote count by midday Sunday in Nepal. Rescue workers continue to use helicopters to lift flood survivors to safety. The devastating flood tore through a mountainous region last Wednesday at the Nepal-Tibet border. The number of bodies recovered in Nepal has risen to 680, and there are another seven in the Chinese-controlled Tibet. Nearly 3,000 people are missing. Also, the number of Canadians missing has dropped to 31 after one person was found safe. In Norway, mourners gathered outside Oslo's royal palace on Saturday to honor the country's King Harald. He died on Friday at the age of 89. Harald was one of Europe's oldest monarchs and served over three decades on the throne. Many people who came to mourn the king praised his ability to unite the nation.
12: He was a very including person and very warm, and he was telling everyone about religion, culture, or like the people, like everyone needs to stay together. So he was a very lovely person.
2: Harald's son is now Norway's new king. He'll be known as Hakon the Eighth, and he'll be sworn in on Tuesday. In BC's southern interior, water use is being temporarily restricted across some parts due to severe drought conditions. Amber Wong has more.
13: A temporary water protection order has been issued for the Bassett Creek watershed in the Thompson Okanagan. The province says ongoing severe drought has led to low water levels, threatening the Chinook salmon returning to the creek to spawn. Randy Nail is the Minister of Water, Land and Resource Stewardship.
14: We just did not get that snowpack staying frozen on our mountains. It all melted way too soon. We didn't get those spring rains.
13: Starting Friday, around 1:30, surface water and groundwater users must stop using water for a number of agriculture, mining, and industrial activities. That includes irrigating forest crops such as hay, alfalfa, and forage corn. The province says voluntary conservation efforts have not been enough to improve stream flows.
14: Flows did go up. There was some rain that helped a little bit, but they just couldn't get those flows up.
13: The temporary order will remain in place until conditions improve enough to support fish survival. Amber Wong, CBC News, Cranbrook.
2: And that is The World This Hour. For CBC News, I'm Neil Kumar.

I can't make it without you. And I'm telling you, honey, you're my reason for laughing, for crying, for living, and for dying.

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1: From CBC News, The World This Hour, I'm Neil Kumar. One Canadian has been found along the Nepal-Tibet border following last week's catastrophic flash flood. There are 31 Canadians and permanent residents that are still missing, and nearly 3,000 people in total remain unaccounted for. Ottawa's promising millions in urgent humanitarian aid. Briar Stewart has the latest from Nepal.
2: There are operations going underway, mostly search operations at the moment, and I think it's fair to say at this point it's not so much a rescue operation, but a recovery one. We've seen dogs being deployed throughout the mud to try to sniff for bodies. Sheer force of the water tore through here, shaking several houses from its foundation and really washing up the hill here with such force, such destruction. Again, this is just one site across the whole stretch of the Deschutes River, sites that are very difficult for rescue crews to access because in some cases they're impassable because the roads have been swept away, and they're working like this around the clock in an environment where, you know, there's still a flood risk, and so it's a very precarious situation, and people are desperate for information, and you really can see that as people are gathered here just to watch the crews work. Briar Stewart, CBC News, Boongate Bazaar, Nepal.
1: The trade war between Canada and the U.S. has created some unease in Mexico, but the Mexican government has been careful with its words when asked to respond to tensions between two of its major trading partners. Jorge Barrera has this report.
3: Trade tensions between Canada and the U.S. do not favor Mexico, says Mexico's Secretary of Economy, Marcelo Ebrard, after facing questions on the issue late this week in Mexico City.
4: The
3: North American region needs to integrate. We have to work together, says Ebrard. His statement, one of the few coming from the Mexican government about the trade battle between two of its most important trade partners, as uncertainty shrouds the future of the Canada U.S. trilateral trade agreement known as CUSMA.
5: What I've heard is very, very outrageous demands are being made of Mexicans as well. That's
3: Mexican author and journalist Alex Gonzalez Ormerod runs the Mexico Political Economist Substack. Ormerod says the tensions disrupt the type of trilateral synchronicity needed to maintain CUSMA. He says Canada and Mexico would be much better off if they struck their own bilateral trade deal. Jorge Barrera, CBC News, Mexico City.
1: New Democrat MLA and BC Indigenous leader Joan Phillip is being remembered as strong and fearless. She died on Friday after a months-long battle with an illness. Phillip dedicated her life to fighting for Indigenous rights and the environment. Judith Sayers was a longtime friend and is the president of Nuchanult Tribal Council.
6: I think Joan is just going to be known for her giving nature, for everything that she gave to all people everywhere.
1: Joan Phillip was 74 years old. Canada's privacy watchdog is taking Google to court in a right to be forgotten case. The Office of the Privacy Commissioner, Philip Dufresne, is asking the federal court to order Google to delist specific search results. This after the online giant refused to comply with its recommendations. The 2017 case involves articles about a criminal charge that was dropped. The person says the fact that the article still surfaces has caused him social stigma, lost job opportunities, and even physical assault. NASA is set to launch its next flagship space observatory, Project Roman. It's a telescope which will be used to study the science behind dark matter, while also testing gravity at higher scales and searching for planets outside of our solar system. Dr. Mark Klampen is NASA's Deputy Associate Administrator for Science. He says, compared to NASA's previous space telescope, Hubble Roman can display 100 times its field of view.
7: Roman, instead, is a survey telescope, and it's actually NASA's first big flagship that's designed to conduct a survey. And so you can think of looking through your binoculars instead of looking through a straw. It allows you to cover a much larger piece of the sky.
1: The launch of the Nancy Grace Roman Space Telescope will take place at 7:26 a.m. Eastern Time at NASA's Kennedy Space Center in Florida. And that is The World This Hour. For CBC News, I'm Neil Kumar.
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2: From CBC News, the world is sour. I'm Neil Kumar. In Nepal, rescue workers continue to use helicopters to lift flood survivors to safety. The devastating flood tore through a mountainous region last Wednesday at the Nepal-Tibet border. The number of bodies recovered in Nepal has risen to over 700, and there are another 7 in Chinese-controlled Tibet. Over 3,000 people are missing. Also, the number of Canadians missing has dropped to 31 after one person was found safe. In Iceland, people have cast their votes in a referendum on whether the country should reopen talks to become a member of the European Union. The idea was revived in the face of growing global political tensions and concerns about Iceland's cost of living. And polls suggest the outcome is too close to call.
3: Yes, I think this will influence my life a lot, whether we join the European Union or not, so I just want to, you know, have a say in it.
4: And of course we're here to fight for Iceland, and by staying independent as we are, we look brightly to the future.
2: Officials say they expect a vote count by midday Sunday. There is less than 2 months before Alberta's referendum, which includes a question about separation. Groups from both sides of the debate were out on Saturday with rallies in both Edmonton and Calgary. As Stephanie Cram reports, the main message from both rallies is Albertans need to vote.
5: Come on, let's go!
6: Mitch Sylvester from the separatist group Alberta Prosperity Project. On the steps of the legislature, it was a sea of blue Alberta flags where hundreds of people gathered for what Sylvester called the start of the referendum campaign.
7: We're going to be working really hard on the get out to vote.
8: What do you want?
6: Macy Holmes co-hosted the event with her sister. The duo quickly rose in prominence as youth voices in the separatist movement. She says young people are encouraged to get out and vote.
9: The way that things are right now, they can't stay the same, and this seems like the only tangible, like, I can make a difference.
6: In Calgary, another rally with a different message.
10: Are you proud Canadians?
6: Alberta NDP leader Nahid Nenshi. He calls the referendum the most important vote in Alberta's history and says it's crucial Albertans vote to remain in Canada.
11: Although the separatists are much lower in number, they are much more motivated to vote.
6: More rallies from both sides of the debate are planned in the weeks before the October referendum. Stephanie Cram, CBC News, Edmonton.
2: As families gear up for the school year ahead, many are struggling to afford school supplies. Organizations rely on donations, but also volunteers hand them out to families in need. Sabrina Fabian met some volunteers who are taking time out of their summer to help out.
12: So I bring people to each table to pick out the supplies.
13: Adi Riendo spent a day handing out donated items to kids for their first day of school. The 13-year-old was one of several kids who volunteered at the Halifax Salvation Army last week. Over 2 days, they handed out 564 backpacks, and there are more families on the waiting list. Similar organizations across the country are reporting an increase in demand for donated items this year.
14: You know, back to school shopping is one more thing that families need to worry about this time of year, and it's expensive.
13: In New Brunswick, the situation is similar. Amanda Pooley is the founder and executive director of What Kids Need Moncton. She had to turn away hundreds of people who came after volunteers handed out all 171 backpacks they had stuffed with supplies. She says there should be funding for schools to purchase the items they need in bulk to get a better price and to make sure every kid has what they need on the first day of school. Sabrina Fabian, CBC News, Halifax.
2: The Toronto Blue Jays have inducted longtime broadcaster Buck Martinez into the team's newly unveiled Hall of Excellence. The induction took place on Saturday as part of the Blue Jays' 50th season celebrations. Martinez retired this year after calling more than 4,000 games. He spoke to CBC's Metro Morning in Toronto last week.
15: Something I never thought about, something you never think about when you're playing and managing and broadcasting, but it'll be a great honor.
2: Martinez spent nearly 4 decades with the Jays as a player, manager, and broadcaster. And that is The World This Hour. For CBC News, I'm Neil Kumar.

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1: From CBC News, the World This Hour, I'm Neil Kumar. The results are in on the referendum vote, as Icelanders have voted no against restarting EU accession talks. The vote results were 52.5% for no and 47.5% for yes. Iceland's government says it will respect the outcome, so the door on membership stays shut for now. One Canadian has been found along the Nepal-Tibet border following last week's catastrophic flash flood. There are 31 Canadians and permanent residents that are still missing, and nearly 3,000 people in total remain unaccounted for. Ottawa is promising millions in urgent humanitarian aid. Briar Stewart has the latest from Nepal.
2: There are operations going underway, mostly search operations at the moment, and I think it's fair to say at this point it's not so much a rescue operation, but a recovery one. We've seen dogs being deployed throughout the mud to try to sniff for bodies. Sheer force of the water tore through here, shaking several houses from its foundation and really washing up the hill here with such force, such destruction. Again, this is just one site across the whole stretch of the Deschutes River, sites that are very difficult for rescue crews to access because in some cases they're impassable because the roads have been swept away and they're working like this around the clock in an environment where, you know, there's still a flood risk. And so it's a very precarious situation and people are desperate for information. And you really can see that as people are gathered here just to watch the crews work. Briar Stewart, CBC News, Boongay Bazaar, Nepal.
1: The trade war between Canada and the U.S. has created some unease in Mexico. But the Mexican government has been careful with its words when asked to respond to tensions between two of its major trading partners. Jorge Barrera has this report.
3: Trade tensions between Canada and the U.S. do not favor Mexico, says Mexico's Secretary of Economy, Marcelo Ebrard, after facing questions on the issue late this week in Mexico City. The North American region needs to integrate. We have to work together, says Ebrard. His statement, one of the few coming from the Mexican government about the trade battle between two of its most important trade partners, as uncertainty shrouds the future of the Canada-U.S. Trilateral trade agreement known as CUSMA.
4: What I've heard is very, very outrageous demands are being made of Mexicans as well. That's
3: Mexican author and journalist Alex Gonzalez Ormerod runs the Mexico Political Economist Substack. Ormerod says the tensions disrupt the type of trilateral synchronicity needed to maintain CUSMA. He says Canada and Mexico would be much better off if they struck their own bilateral trade deal. Jorge Barrera, CBC News, Mexico City.
1: In Winnipeg, a candidate for city council is raising concerns after her signs were covered with graffiti in the city's Waverly West area. Some of the signs had derogatory comments. Nafia Nasa was asking anyone who witnessed the vandalism or has a video to contact police.
5: It's disappointing because this is where I live, right in my backyard, and it's right across from an elementary school. This is a very busy intersection. We have parks nearby, so it's very disappointing.
1: Another candidate in the same area also reported damage to her signs over the weekend. NASA is set to launch its next flagship space observatory, Project Roman. It's a telescope which will be used to study the science behind dark matter while also testing gravity at higher scales and searching for planets outside of our solar system. Dr. Mark Clampin is NASA's Deputy Associate Administrator for Science. He says, compared to NASA's previous space telescope Hubble, Roman can display 100 times its field of view.
6: Roman instead is a survey telescope, and it's actually NASA's first big flagship that's designed to conduct a survey. And so you can think of looking through your binoculars instead of looking through a straw. It allows you to cover a much larger piece of the sky.
1: The launch of the Nancy Grace Roman Space Telescope will take place at 7:26 a.m. Eastern Time at NASA's Kennedy Space Center in Florida. And that is The World This Hour. For CBC News, I'm Neil Kumar.

0: breaking point, kid. And they'll rat on you. The family niggas will rat on you. That's why we gotta be prepared to take whoever out we need to.
1: Get you now.
2: Brother, what's up?
3: This is a big party, man.
2: Yeah, brother, like, stop.

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1: From CBC News, The World This Hour, I'm Claude Fague. The results are in on the referendum vote as Icelanders have voted no against restarting EU accession talks. The vote results were 52.5% for no and 47.5% for yes. Iceland's government says it will respect the outcome, so the door on membership stays shut for now. In Nepal, rescue workers continue to use helicopters to lift flood survivors to safety. The devastating flood tore through a mountainous region last Wednesday at the Nepal-Tibet border. The number of bodies recovered in Nepal has risen to over 700. Over 3,000 people remain missing. The number of Canadians missing has dropped to 31 after one person was found safe. Nepal's finance minister said the cost to repair all the damage will run into the billions. There are less than 2 months before Alberta's referendum, which includes a question about separation. Groups from both sides of the debate were out on Saturday with rallies in both Edmonton and Calgary. As Stephanie Cram reports, the main message from both rallies is Albertans need to vote.
2: Come on, let's go!
3: Mitch Sylvester from the separatist group Alberta Prosperity Project. On the steps of the legislature, it was a sea of blue Alberta flags where hundreds of people gathered for what Sylvester called the start of the referendum campaign.
4: We're going to be working really hard on the get out to vote.
5: What do you want?
3: Macy Holmes co-hosted the event with her sister. The duo quickly rose in prominence as youth voices in the separatist movement. She says young people are encouraged to get out and vote.
6: The way that things are right now, they can't stay the same, and this seems like the only tangible, like, I can make a difference.
3: In Calgary, another rally with a different message.
7: Are you proud Canadians?
3: Alberta NDP leader Nahed Nenshi. He calls the referendum the most important vote in Alberta's history and says it's crucial Albertans vote to remain in Canada.
8: Although the separatists are much lower in number, they are much more motivated to vote.
3: More rallies from both sides of the debate are planned in the weeks before the October referendum. Stephanie Cram, CBC News, Edmonton.
1: As families gear up for the school year ahead, many are struggling to afford school supplies. Organizations rely on donations, but also volunteers hand them out to families in need. Sabrina Fabian met some volunteers who are taking time out of their summer to help out.
9: So I bring people to each table to pick out the supplies.
10: Adi Riedo spent a day handing out donated items to kids for their first day of school. The 13-year-old was one of several kids who volunteered at the Halifax Salvation Army last week. Over 2 days, they handed out 564 backpacks, and there are more families on the waiting list. Similar organizations across the country are reporting an increase in demand for donated items this year.
11: You know, back to school shopping is one more thing that families need to worry about this time of year, and it's expensive.
10: In New Brunswick, the situation is similar. Amanda Pooley is the founder and executive director of What Kids Need Moncton. She had to turn away hundreds of people who came after volunteers handed out all 171 backpacks they had stuffed with supplies. She says there should be funding for schools to purchase the items they need in bulk to get a better price and to make sure every kid has what they need on the first day of school. Sabrina Fabian, CBC News, Halifax.
1: The Toronto Blue Jays have inducted longtime broadcaster, former player, and manager Buck Martinez into the team's newly unveiled Hall of Excellence. The induction took place yesterday as part of the Blue Jays' 50th season celebrations. Martinez retired this year after calling more than 4,000 games. He spoke to CBC earlier this week.
12: Something I never thought about, something you never think about when you're playing and managing and broadcasting, but it'll be a great honor.
1: Martinez originally joined the Jays in 1981 after being acquired from the Milwaukee Brewers in a trade. And that is your World This Hour. For CBC News, I'm Claude Fague.

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1: From CBC News, The World This Hour, I'm Claude Fay. In Nepal and Tibet, authorities now say at least 750 people have been killed after last week's flooding and mudslides. Rescuers on both sides of the border are searching for roughly 3,000 people. Pieces of heavy equipment dig through massive piles of mud in the village of Trishuli, one of the communities inundated in the disaster. Nearby, crews are racing to reach hundreds of workers who are believed to be trapped in tunnels at a hydroelectric station. People like this man are left waiting for word about their loved ones buried deep underground.
2: My son is a mechanical engineer. He is trapped in the powerhouse of the Trishuli 3A project a few kilometers from here. Altogether, around 35 to 37 people are trapped inside the tunnel.
1: He says the government needs to bring in a skilled team to get them out alive now that the rescue has entered its fourth day. Many of those still unaccounted for are foreign nationals, including some taking part in a Hindu pilgrimage through the region. Global Affairs Canada says one Canadian has been found safe, though they do not have an identity for them. 31 Canadians remain missing. Police in northern Switzerland are searching for at least one gunman after a shooting at a rave left one person dead and five others injured. This Canton police spokesperson says the victim was a 22-year-old female, while four men and another woman, all in their 20s, suffered varying degrees of injuries. The shooting occurred at around 2:30 a.m. local time near a horse racing track where thousands were attending an overnight techno party. More than 100 emergency personnel have been deployed searching for the shooter. The motive remains unknown. The Canada-U.S. trade war has created some unease in Mexico, but the Mexican government has been careful with its words when asked to respond to tensions between two of its major trading partners. Jorge Barrera has the latest.
3: Trade tensions between Canada and the U.S. do not favor Mexico, says Mexico's Secretary of Economy, Marcelo Ebrard, after facing questions on the issue late this week in Mexico City. The North American region needs to integrate. We have to work together, says Ebrard. His statement, one of the few coming from the Mexican government about the trade battle between two of its most important trade partners, as uncertainty shrouds the future of the Canada-U.S. Trilateral trade agreement known as CUSMA.
4: What I've heard is very, very outrageous demands are being made of Mexicans as well.
3: That's Mexican author and journalist Alex Gonzalez Ormerod runs the Mexico Political Economist Substack. Ormerod says the tensions disrupt the type of trilateral synchronicity needed to maintain CUSMA. He says Canada and Mexico would be much better off if they struck their own bilateral trade deal. Jorge Barrera, CBC News, Mexico City.
1: Voters in Iceland have rejected a proposal to restart negotiations to join the EU. In a nationwide referendum, nearly 53% of voters, led by a strong turnout in rural areas, opted against resuming accession talks. Iceland put its EU membership on hold more than a decade ago. While growing U.S. tariff threats and global trade tensions push some to favor joining the bloc, concerns over local sovereignty and maintaining control over the country's fisheries and waters ultimately won out. For the first time in more than three decades, the Canadian women's volleyball team is headed to the Summer Olympics. Captain Alexa Gray was emotional after securing the historic victory.
5: I don't think I can put it into words how this feels, and I think this has been my lifelong dream.
1: Canada defeated the host Dominican Republic 3-1 in Santo Domingo to lock up its spot for the 2028 Games. Gray delivered the match-winning point, sealing Canada's first Olympic berth since 1996. And that is your World This Hour. For CBC News, I'm Claude Fay.
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1: From CBC News, The World This Hour, I'm Claude Fague. The number of people killed by flash flooding and mudslides in the Himalayas has now risen to over 750. Rescue workers in Nepal and Tibet are scrambling to locate roughly 3,000 still missing. That number includes workers who may have been buried alive in the utility shafts of a power plant. The CBC's Briar Stewart has the latest from Nepal.
2: A race is on to try and reach hundreds of workers who may be trapped in tunnels at one of several hydropower projects. At some sites, holes have been drilled and teams have sent down oxygen, food and water for workers who may still be alive below. While the search continues, more than 7,000 others have been rescued, including from villages that were completely cut off by the flood of water, rock and debris that tore down the mountain. 19-year-old Samir Gamira is with Nepal's National Cadet Corps.
3: Most of the people were lost their life, their property, many small children, and senior citizens, they are suffering.
2: Bodies have been washing up further downstream, and the force of the flood has made many of them difficult to identify. In many cases, they are being cremated and put in simple urns, identified only by a number. Briar Stewart, CBC News, Trishuli, Nepal.
1: The results are in on the referendum vote as Icelanders have voted no against restarting EU accession talks. The vote result was 52.5% for no, 47.5% for yes. Iceland's government says it will respect the outcome, so the door on membership will stay shut for now. Iceland originally suspended EU accession in 2013 and officially withdrew in 2015. There are less than 2 months before Alberta's referendum, which includes questions about separation. Groups from both sides of the debate were out on Saturday with rallies in both Edmonton and Calgary. As Stephanie Cram reports, the main message from both rallies is Albertans need to vote.
4: Come on, let's go!
5: Mitch Sylvester from the separatist group Alberta Prosperity Project. On the steps of the legislature, it was a sea of blue Alberta flags where hundreds of people gathered for what Sylvester called the start of the referendum campaign.
6: We're going to be working really hard on to get out to vote.
7: What do you want?
5: Macy Holmes co-hosted the event with her sister. The duo quickly rose in prominence as youth voices in the separatist movement. She says young people are encouraged to get out and vote.
8: The way that things are right now, they can't stay the same, and this seems like the only tangible, like, I can make a difference.
5: In Calgary, another rally with a different message.
9: Are you proud Canadians?
5: Alberta NDP leader Nahed Nenshi. He calls the referendum the most important vote in Alberta's history and says it's crucial Albertans vote to remain in Canada.
10: Although the separatists are much lower in number, they are much more motivated to vote.
5: More rallies from both sides of the debate are planned in the weeks before the October referendum. Stephanie Cram, CBC News, Edmonton.
1: A rescue operation is underway off the northern coast of Cyprus after a passenger ferry capsized. The vessel was sailing from the Cypriot port of Kyrenia, also known as Gurney, to Turkey's south coast. Turkish media report it was carrying more than 260 people. There are no reports of casualties. The Toronto Blue Jays have inducted longtime broadcaster, former player, and manager Buck Martinez into the team's newly unveiled Hall of Excellence. The induction took place yesterday as part of the Blue Jays' 50th season celebrations. Martinez retired this year after calling more than 4,000 games. He spoke to CBC earlier this week.
11: Something I never thought about, something you never think about when you're playing and managing and broadcasting, but it'll be a great honor.
1: Martinez originally joined the Jays in May of 1981 after being acquired from the Milwaukee Brewers in a trade. And that is your World This Hour. For CBC News, I'm Claude Fague.
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0: Welcome aboard Via Rail. Please sit and enjoy. Please sit and stretch. Steep. Flip. Or that. And enjoy. Via Rail. Love the way.
1: From CBC News, The World This Hour, I'm Claude Pegg. In Nepal and Tibet, authorities now say at least 750 people have been killed in last week's flooding and mudslides. Rescuers on both sides of the border are searching for roughly 3,000 people. Pieces of heavy equipment dig through massive piles of mud.
2: Just child and old mother's love.
1: The village of Trishuli, one of the communities inundated in the disaster, trapped in tunnels at a hydroelectric station. People like this man are left waiting for word about their loved ones buried deep underground.
3: My son is a mechanical engineer. He is trapped in the powerhouse of the Trishuli 3A project a few kilometers from here. Altogether, around 35 to 37 people are trapped inside the tunnel.
1: He says the government needs to bring in a skilled team to get them out alive now that the rescue has entered its fourth day. Global Affairs Canada says one Canadian has been found safe, though they do not have an identity for them. 31 Canadians remain missing. Police in northern Switzerland are searching for at least one gunman after a shooting at a rave left one person dead and five others injured. This Cantonal police spokesperson says the victim was a 22-year-old female, while four men and another woman, all in their 20s, suffered varying degrees of injuries. The shooting occurred at around 2:30 a.m. local time near a horse racing track where thousands were attending an overnight techno party. More than 100 emergency personnel have been deployed searching for the shooter. The motive remains unclear. At least six people are dead after a passenger ferry traveling off the northern Cyprus coast capsized. A Turkish military helicopter carrying survivors touches down at a dock where some were loaded onto gurneys. Turkish media say the vessel was carrying nearly 270 passengers and crew. The vessel was sailing from the Cypriot port of Kyrenia, also known as Gurney, to Turkey's southern coast. Now, video circulating on social media shows dozens of people in life jackets floating in the water or clinging to the ferry's hull before they were rescued. Iceland will not be reopening negotiations to join the European Union. That's after voters rejected a nationwide referendum on the issue. 52% voted against as concerns over national sovereignty outweighed global trade and security fears. Julia Chapman reports.
4: Campaigners celebrating victory as the no votes trickled in. Iceland has chosen not to resume negotiations to join the European Union. More than 82% of eligible voters cast their ballots on an issue that highly motivated the electorate. Snorri Mason is an Icelandic MP and supporter of the no campaign.
5: For me, at the core of this is, of course, just the question of our sovereignty.
4: The results show a divide between urban and rural voters. In Reykjavik's two voting districts, the Yes campaign was the clear winner, but the rest of the country resoundingly disagreed. That reflects some of the biggest issues at the heart of this campaign, fishing and farming. Many Icelanders were worried about losing control over quotas and access to Iceland's waters. Those fears appear to have outweighed concerns about security and geopolitical uncertainty. Julia Chapman, CBC News, London.
1: For the first time in more than three decades, the Canadian women's volleyball team is headed to the Summer Olympics. Captain Alexa Gray of Lethbridge, Alberta, was emotional after securing the historic win.
6: I don't think I can put it into words how this feels, and I think this has been my lifelong dream.
1: Canada defeated the host Dominican Republic 3-1 in Santo Domingo to lock up its spot for the 2028 Games. And that is your World This Hour. For CBC News, I'm Claude Fage.

0: You know that feeling when you reach the end of a really good true crime series? You want to know more. More about the people involved, where the case is now, and what it's like behind the scenes. I get that. I'm Kathleen Goldhar, and on my podcast, Crime Story, I speak with the leading storytellers of true crime to dig deeper into the cases we all just can't stop thinking about. 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
1: From CBC News, The World This Hour, I'm Claude Fay. The number of people killed by flash flooding and mudslides in the Himalayas has now risen over 780. Rescue workers in Nepal and Tibet are scrambling to locate roughly 3,000 that are still missing. That number includes workers who may have been buried alive in the utility shafts of a power plant. The CBC's Briar Stewart has the latest from Nepal.
2: A race is on to try and reach hundreds of workers who may be trapped in tunnels at one of several hydropower projects. At some sites, holes have been drilled and teams have sent down oxygen, food and water for workers who may still be alive below. While the search continues, more than 7,000 others have been rescued, including from villages that were completely cut off by the flood of water, rock and debris that tore down the mountain. 19-year-old Samir Gamira is with Nepal's National Cadet Corps.
3: Most of the people were lost their life, their property, many small children, and senior citizens, they are suffering.
2: Bodies have been washing up further downstream, and the force of the flood has made many of them difficult to identify. In many cases, they are being cremated and put in simple urns, identified only by a number. Briar Stewart, CBC News, Trishuli, Nepal.
1: A rescue operation is underway off the northern coast of Cyprus after a passenger ferry capsized. The vessel was sailing from the Cypriot port of Kyrenia, also known as Gurney, to Turkey's southern coast. Turkish media reported it was carrying more than 270 people. At least seven are now confirmed dead. Nearly 240 have been rescued. Video circulating online shows dozens of people in life jackets floating in the water or clinging to the ship as relief boats arrived. The Canada-U.S. trade war has created some unease in Mexico, but the Mexican government has been careful with its words when asked to respond to tensions between two of its major trading partners. Jorge Barrera has the latest.
4: Trade tensions between Canada and the U.S. do not favor Mexico, says Mexico's Secretary of Economy, Marcelo Ebrard, after facing questions on the issue late this week in Mexico City. The North American region needs to integrate. We have to work together, says Ebrard. His statement, one of the few coming from the Mexican government about the trade battle between two of its most important trade partners, as uncertainty shrouds the future of the Canada U.S. trilateral trade agreement known as CUSMA.
5: What I've heard is very, very outrageous demands are being made of Mexicans as well. That's
4: Mexican author and journalist Alex Gonzalez Ormerod runs the Mexico Political Economist Substack. Ormerod says the tensions disrupt the type of trilateral synchronicity needed to maintain CUSMA. He says Canada and Mexico would be much better off if they struck their own bilateral trade deal. Jorge Barrera, CBC News, Mexico City.
1: At the Kennedy Space Center in Florida today.
6: 3, 2, 1, ignition, and liftoff. Go.
1: NASA successfully launched a new space telescope today. The Nancy Grace Roman Space Telescope will travel about 1 million miles from Earth to a place in space called Lagrange Point 2. Roughly a $4 billion project, the telescope's mission is planned for 5 years. The Toronto Blue Jays have inducted longtime broadcaster, former player and manager Buck Martinez into the team's newly unveiled Hall of Excellence. The induction took place yesterday as part of the Blue Jays' 50th season celebrations. Martinez retired this year after calling more than 4,000 games. He spoke to CBC earlier this week.
7: Something I never thought about, something you never think about when you're playing and managing and broadcasting, but it'll be a great honor.
1: Martinez originally joined the Jays in May of 1981 after being acquired from the Milwaukee Brewers in a trade. And that is your World This Hour. For CBC News, I'm Claude Feig.
8: Hey, Hey, everyone. It's Maria Recruit here. How are you today? It's July the 2nd, 2020. And did you ever wonder what it's like to purchase real estate in the United States or even in a foreign country? But we're going to be talking this time with PJ Secand about owning or purchasing property in the United States, because I know a lot of Canadians, that's what they want to do. So, you know, why not talk to a person who is a mortgage broker and a real estate investor himself that can tell us a little bit about investing in the United States? Welcome to our show, PJ. How are you today?
9: I'm doing good. So, again, thank you very much for having me here on your show.
8: Pleasure. So tell us what's going on in the United States now with the COVID-19. And then I know you have your own projects as a real estate investor and broker. So can you tell us a little bit about what territory you cover and what kind of projects you're involved with?
9: So I'm licensed in three states, Virginia, Maryland, and D.C. So I have a full team that it's called the PJ team. So we cover all Virginia and Maryland and D.C. So we built a new construction too. We have a group and teamwork we do together. Mm-hmm. So we are building in McLean, Fulcher City, in Washington, D.C. And a couple new projects are coming in Dunloring, the small city here in Virginia. Okay. So we do existing business. We buy property and we tear down and then build a new home on that one as per market requirement. So market is very, very strong right now. So people are out there, they like to buy and they like to build the way they want the floor plans and the modern construction, I will say. Mm-hmm. So that's what they're looking for.
8: Okay. So how long have you been doing this for now?
9: I'm doing this one from last 19 years.
8: Oh, wow.
9: A long time ago. So we've seen all these up and down in the real estate, but we never seen much effect on this area. This area is growing and it will grow. And plus we have a lot of international investments comes here and plus very heavily students come here and they from abroad they got their masters and they have American dream, they settle here. So that's the big advantage of this in this area.
8: So you're talking about Virginia right now? Is that what you're talking
9: I'm
8: about?
9: I'm talking about metropolitan Washington area, so Washington, okay. D.C. area.
8: Okay.
9: You have to confuse Washington, D.C., Washington, D.C. capital, you know?
8: Okay. All right. I just have some questions. Now, with the COVID-19, it's July the 2nd, 2020. We're still very heavily in the COVID-19 here in Canada, and our borders are still closed to Americans traveling into Canada unless it's really vital. So we certainly have seen a drop in our short-term rental industry. I'm both a real estate investor in both the long and short-term rental industry, and I'm feeling the effects. And then even if we have people locally who are looking, they don't have the funds to go into places, you know. And then we have problems with the Landlord and Tenant Board that they're saying people can stay in their homes indefinitely now without even paying. So it's really not a very good climate we're in right now, PJ. So, and I have a question for you. Now, you say you have students. Now with the advent of COVID-19, a lot of people are studying from home. Do you see that continuing, that there'll be a less desire for the students to come to the United States or in Canada? Or do you feel that's always going to be a lot of people wanting to immigrate? That's basically why they're coming.
9: So students come normally from India, China, because they're heavily populated countries. Okay. So the infrastructure is not for them. So they have to go out. All the universities and colleges, they can't accommodate them there, you know? Okay. So they have to go out. So that's why they come to United States, Canada. You know that a lot of students, maybe you see, you come across. Yes. In Canada, they go to Australia, England, and New Zealand. Mm-hmm. The 4 or 5 countries, they love to go there and study. They're up for higher education. Mm-hmm. In the U.S., yeah, we have H1 and other things. So people are here heavily. People come here and they like to settle. They have American dreams. So real estate, the first thing in those countries, they believe in real estate. They like to invest mm-hmm. in real estate. The first thing they come here, they buy their primary house. And they gradually grow accordingly, you know?
8: Yeah, that's their dream, isn't it? It's their dream. It's the American dream or the Canadian dream to buy, have their own home and then build their wealth from there. And then a lot of people coming, the students basically are coming here not only to learn, but to become landed immigrants and then to become citizens. I mean, right. This is the kind of the trend is that's how they get through the back door to make it easier for them, which is fantastic because these are young people that are willing to work, right? I mean, that's what they're here for. New immigrants want to work. They want to become better and all of that. So tell us about your developments. Are they like these are developed? Like I've only purchased a house from a developer only once in 20 years that I've owned my real estate. I really enjoyed the experience. It was a great experience. It was a new development coming in the Niagara region in Ontario, Canada. Very, very nice, beautiful, beautiful building. But he was a great developer, right? Well known, Mountain View Homes, very well known in the Niagara region. So do you work with any particular developer that you'd like to talk about, PJ?
9: Yes, we do here and there. We work with developer too, but the problem here, this area, we have very high demand in certain areas. So developer like to develop new areas outside the city or a little bit further down. And some people, they don't want to compromise commuting with their commute. So yes. What is happening? So they are looking. So somebody can buy in particular area existing homes so that you can demolish and build for as per their taste. So that's happening right now. Mm-hmm. So that's what we are doing. So we start doing this for the last 4 or 5 years. So it's a very heavy demand. And then we are doing a little bit differently, whatever the developer are doing.
8: Yes. That's a really good point. So you're basically going into areas that have smaller, older homes, a good piece of property in great areas, and you're demolishing and building on there, which is really smart when you think about it. And I'll tell you something that's really interesting, PJ, that I've noticed, is because I have rentals all over the Niagara region. And for me, when I first moved into the area, I didn't really care how far I had to travel because I had a really nice car. So I lived where I wanted to live. And then I traveled to work or, you know, my consulting practice took me all over the place, including Toronto and outside of Canada and U.S. So I didn't mind traveling, but the new generation doesn't want to travel, which I find so.
9: They don't.
8: You know, I mean, like what, 10 minutes, 15, half an hour, what's the big deal? But they don't want to. So that's interesting because you are on a trend and I can see that happening because I see people that don't even want to move, you know, not even for short-term rentals. They want to be somewhere central. So they look at things differently. A lot of them I'm finding don't even drive. They don't even drive. They want to get license.
9: They like to have everything next door. So that's the way they are.
8: Yeah, for sure. So how, you've been doing this for about 4 or 5 years. You could see the trend that this was the way it was going then, PJ?
9: Yeah, because what happened, the hot market people are staying there only when they like to retire, they like to sell their existing home. Mm-hmm. So it's not easy to find the deals there, you know? So people are, sellers are very tight. They are holding their property. They don't like to sell until they have to. They are moving somewhere in North Carolina or some other desired place that where they think they can enjoy their retirement. So then people are like to stay in those because it's a nice area, it's close by to DC and all happening places. So that's the difference.
8: That's the reasoning behind. Okay, I'm going to ask you another question. So when you are developing and building for the people, are you putting in secondary suites for them that they, if they want to, they could rent the lower level or the higher level to make some income? Or is it basically they just want a house for themselves, minimum 3 bedrooms, minimum 2 bathrooms? What are you finding is the most call in that area?
9: So our floor plan that we are in building the floor plan is very desirable. We are building almost 7 bedrooms, 7 full bath, 1 apartment. So that's a private deck and the porch, and that's we are building. But it's a very good question, because recently I was discussing with a couple of builders and other things, because you need a you call nanny's room, or you call in-law suites, or you call guest house.
8: Mm-hmm. Yes.
9: That's high in demand now. So that's the 2 bedroom or 1 full bath or 1 half bath, kitchen and some living area separate than the main house. That's in case somebody has a COVID-19, you have to do the quarantine, you can stay away from the family, right?
8: Good point. But
9: really, seriously, this is the new trend now.
8: Yeah. And the other thing too is that a lot of people think they're going to make their millions on Airbnb, right? Because that's the newest phenomenon. Well, no one makes their millions on Airbnb, you know, but it's another form of getting more income, or they, you know, they can have a long-term rental guest staying.
9: Yeah, you can do whatever you like to do with this separate unit.
8: Yeah.
9: And some people, they work from there. Some people, they are living there, they're renting out. Or they can work from there.
8: Yes, and maybe rent the bigger house then, right?
9: Rent the bigger house, or maybe other side, you're getting retired, you can rent the main house and you can move that side.
8: That's smart. I love that.
9: If you're downsizing yourself, so that's the good idea too.
8: That's a great idea, actually. So you're finding a lot of people are putting pools in or not, or big yards.
9: It's coming back. It's coming back, because it used to be a pool is a hassle. People, a lot of gym, they have indoor pools, and people were using those ones. But now this all gym, they are, you don't know who you interact with.
8: Yes.
9: So people are shying away from going to crowded places. So people, now the people want everything in their backyard.
8: So not only the pool that they use, but also the equipment to do exercises.
9: Yeah, equipment to do exercise, plus movie theaters are coming back, and those kinds of trends are coming back now. So the life change.
8: It's
9: totally different real estate industry. It's not the same it used to be.
8: No.
9: So we have to bring it new ideas. So the next thing I like to do the project, that's green homes, smart homes, you know?
8: Yes.
9: So that's, yes. I'm going to.
8: I think there's just a little bit of technical difficulty right now, everyone. I'm just going to wait for PJ to get back on. Let's just wait a moment, PJ. I'm sorry, we missed that. PJ, you froze. Can you go over what you said?
9: I'm working on for my next green homes and smart homes.
8: Okay.
9: Yes, I'm going to work on that, so you don't have to touch any light, anything. Everything you can manage, all that, and very energy efficient, like water heaters, your furnace and other things. So I'm working on that, because I got that idea. When I was taking my continuing education, there's a new subject pop up from Virginia, that green homes. So I'm very, very happy that I know now. So I like to introduce those ideas to my new project.
8: That's really good. Now, are you getting some sort of funding from the government because you're introducing the green part of construction?
9: I will look into that. I don't know how much is the funding we can get and what is the advantage. like solar panel. I know the government will give you some subsidy or some other tax break on that, but I have to educate myself on that one. Mm-hmm. And I'm definitely going to implement those ideas in my new project.
8: Okay, I have another question. I know lots of Canadians want to know, how much does it cost to build one of those homes that are 7 bedrooms and 7 bathrooms? Like, what are we looking at price-wise?
9: We are looking somewhere, the building cost somewhere is going to start somewhere $140 to $150 per square feet, turnkey. Mm-hmm. So multiply with that how many square feet and then how many that's the cost. Plus a carrying cost and other things. So I will say rough idea somewhere. You're talking about $180 or $180 per square feet.
8: Okay. So what is the average size that people want their homes to be? Are we talking about 4,000 square feet, 6,000 square feet? What is it that we're talking about, BJ?
9: Because it's a depend. All my projects, they are 6,000 plus.
8: Okay.
9: So, but some people, they like 4,500, that the minimum requirement is. Mm-hmm. And then it gradually go up. So you can have a 10,000 square feet. So you will see minimum is 4,500 square feet to 10,000 square feet. That's the goal.
8: That's the maximum. Okay, I can ask another question. What is the, like, how large are the yards? I mean, what are we talking about?
9: Yards are around 1/4 acre to 1.5 acres or 2 acres. Very hard to find more than 1 acre or more than 1/2 acre because land price is very high here. So, yes. We have to stay in line to get those because most of the people, they are looking for good lots.
8: Mm-hmm, of course. And you know what? What I'm finding here in in Ontario, a lot of developers are going in and putting houses on teeny weeny lots. Like,
9: yes,
8: these are huge
9: same thing.
8: Houses.
9: Same thing.
8: It looks awful. It looks awful. You barely have space for 2 cars. I mean, what kind of living is that, right? Squished. I mean, my father, who was an investor, always told me, Maria, buy the biggest property you can with the biggest house on it. That's what you want to buy because then you can do anything you want on that property, right? You've got space to move. And when I see these little developments, like big houses on little land, I think, what a waste, you know? Like, come on. I mean, like, I would never buy that myself, PJ.
9: Those homes doesn't have any backyard, so you can go anywhere. It's a very, very small homes, but only location, you know. So
8: yes,
9: you are paying for the location. So that's everywhere in wherever you deal in real estate. Because mm-hmm. It all is location, location, location.
8: Location, that's right. Yeah. But I don't mind traveling a little bit further for location, location, location if I get what I like. And I always look for beautiful properties with beautiful trees on it. I love mature areas. I only built one in a new area, but that was a beautiful development. Didn't matter, right? And I bought it, did a rent to own and sold it. That was gone. But any place else, I always buy houses that are 40, 50. I have 2 properties that are over 140 years old, heritage homes,
9: Wow. Beautiful
8: properties. And I put, like, I'm a gardener. I love to garden. Beautiful, full of trees, you know, full of trees, flowers, everything. So when you go in there, you can breathe the fresh air. I'm very green on my properties too. I never use fertilizers. I don't use anything. Anyone can go on my properties and eat anything they see there. It's edible, you know? So, I mean, that I've been doing that since 1988 when I bought my first home, and I saw my parents too buy beautiful properties and, you know, grow everything on their land, like have gardens and things like that. So I can see a lot of the younger people are kind of going back to that now. That's what I see happening. Do you see that trend also?
9: Yes.
8: Yeah. So, and then they want the green if they want it, or they just want to have a farm. I mean, a lot of people just want to go back to the farm. And myself, I wanted to buy a hobby farm, but I couldn't get the financing from the banks. They don't recognize farms, which is really sad, right? Because I was looking, this beautiful farm had fruit trees, had everything. And yeah, it's just terrible, just terrible. But anyways, yeah. So if someone wanted to get in touch with you then, PJ, how can they get in touch with you?
9: So my name and number and information is flashing on your link, so they can easily contact me whenever they want. And but I like to brief you a little bit more about a little bit for a couple seconds for international, because I work with a lot of counties, the local municipal counties. So we went to India and we introduced our area to their local people who are interested in investing in US. That thing is really growing. Mm-hmm. And people are very much in regularly contact with us. Oh, but what happened is the COVID-19, due to COVID-19 is tough. They can't come here, but they are love to visit us, and we invite them a couple times in groups. So we show them area here, so they like to move in. They like to invest a lot of money in this area. So that's another advantage of Washington metropolitan area. Mm-hmm.
8: Fantastic, fantastic. Well, thank you very much, PJ. This is PJ Sikand, who is from the United States, and he's an associate broker at Long and Foster Vienna. And we have his contact information there, and you can send an email. And do get in touch with him if you're thinking of developing or going into real estate in the United States. And we'll have you on the show again. You can talk to us about foreign investments then, because I don't have someone, a guest, that can talk to us about that. So this is going to be kind of interesting. We just, you know, with this COVID-19, it certainly has opened up our world, hasn't it? They are all over the world. So I want to thank you very much. So you're talking about international investing in the USA, and we will be talking about that in India. Let's find out what's going on over there, because I have no idea, but I certainly would love to know about it. So this is Maria Recruit from All Things Real Estate, and thank you very much for PJ for being my guest, and I will see you
9: thank
8: soon.
9: Thank you for having me. Thank you.
8: My pleasure. Take care. Everyone, please go on YouTube, subscribe, like, comment. We want to be higher on the algorithm. Go to Real Estate Media News Network. You see the little icon above PJ's head. Please go there and subscribe and help us out, and you know, share these shows. This is going to be, all my shows are on all my Facebook pages, business pages, and association pages. They're on YouTube. They're on Facebook Live, Be Live TV. I am being syndicated on a couple syndications, and also on my podcast and on a radio show on 4680Q. So, and soon we're going to be on another radio station. So many, many people will see your show and hear your show also, PJ. So we will see you again. Take care. Thank bye-bye. Bye-bye. Yeah, bye-bye. Bye-bye. Maria Recruit, All Things Real Estate. See you later. Bye-bye. Thank you.

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3: From CBC News, The World This Hour, I'm Claude Fay. In Nepal and Tibet, authorities now say at least 780 people were killed in last week's flooding and mudslides. Rescuers on both sides of the border are searching for roughly 3,000 people. Pieces of heavy equipment dig through massive piles of mud in the village of Trishuli, one of the communities inundated in the disaster. Nearby crews are racing to reach hundreds of workers who are believed to be trapped in tunnels at a hydroelectric station. People like this man are left waiting for word about their loved ones buried deep underground.
4: My son is a mechanical engineer. He is trapped in the powerhouse of the Trishuli 3A project a few kilometers from here. Altogether, around 35 to 37 people are trapped inside the tunnel.
3: He says the government needs to bring in a skilled team to get them out alive now that the rescue has entered its fourth day. Global Affairs Canada says one Canadian has been found safe, though they have not been identified. 31 Canadians remain missing. Police in northern Switzerland are searching for at least one gunman after a shooting at a rave left one person dead and five others injured. This Cantonal police spokesperson says the victim was a 22-year-old female, while four men and another woman, all in their 20s, suffered varying degrees of injuries. The shooting occurred around 2:30 a.m. local time near a horse racing track where thousands were attending an overnight techno party. More than 100 emergency personnel have been deployed searching for the shooter. The motive remains unknown. At least seven people are now confirmed dead after a passenger ferry traveling off northern Cyprus capsized. A Turkish military helicopter carrying survivors touches down at a dock where some are loaded onto gurneys. Turkish media say the vessel was carrying nearly 270 passengers and crew. The vessel was sailing from the Cypriot port of Kyrenia, also known as Gurney, to Turkey's southern coast. Video circulating online shows dozens of people in life jackets floating in the water or clinging to the ferry's hull before rescuers arrive. Iceland will not be reopening negotiations to join the European Union. That's after voters rejected a nationwide referendum on the issue. 52% voted against resuming talks as concerns over national sovereignty outweighed global trade and security fears. Julia Chapman has more.
5: Campaigners celebrating victory as the no votes trickled in. Iceland has chosen not to resume negotiations to join the European Union. More than 82% of eligible voters cast their ballots on an issue that highly motivated the electorate. Snorri Mason is an Icelandic MP and supporter of the no campaign.
6: For me, at the core of this is, of course, just a question of our sovereignty.
5: The results show a divide between urban and rural voters. In Reykjavik's two voting districts, the Yes campaign was the clear winner, but the rest of the country resoundingly disagreed. That reflects some of the biggest issues at the heart of this campaign, fishing and farming. Many Icelanders were worried about losing control over quotas and access to Iceland's waters. Those fears appear to have outweighed concerns about security and geopolitical uncertainty. Julia Chapman, CBC News, London.
3: For the first time in more than three decades, the Canadian women's volleyball team is headed to the Summer Olympics. Captain Alexa Gray of Lethbridge, Alberta, was emotional after securing the historic victory.
7: I don't think I can put it into words how this feels, and I think this has been my lifelong dream.
3: Canada defeated the host Dominican Republic 3-1 in Santo Domingo to lock up its spot for the 2028 Games. And that is your World This Hour. For CBC News, I'm Claude Fay.
8: Welcome to the morning show. The best way to start your day.

0: Hello, everybody. Happy Sunday to you all. Let's get an intro here.
1: The following radio show was designed to add years to your life. Years to your life. Years. Relax a little and enjoy the show.
0: Hey, hey, hey, hey, hey, everybody. Happy Sunday to you. It's the Magnetic Minds Ladies. With Maria Recruit and Amanda Renaud, we come to you live every Sunday on realwealthradio.ca, and we're talking about books and publishing, and we have some really, it's a really going to be a really good show. Let me get Amanda on here. Amanda and I spoke about this last week, and we just want to continue the conversation, so let me just get Amanda on the phone. So I hope you're all feeling well. It's getting very, very cold outside. I actually brought my plants in before they froze. I think there's going to be snow coming, so we don't want Hello. That, that's for sure. Hi, Amanda. It's Maria. How are you doing?
2: Good. How are you?
0: Very well. So Magnetic Minds. I was just telling our audience that you and I enjoy producing. It's going to be a year. We've been producing Magnetic Minds every Sunday at 12 noon. On realwealthradio.ca. How are you feeling about that?
2: I'm feeling good. Yeah.
0: So tell me.
2: I can't believe it's already been a year, though.
0: Yeah, I know. It goes fast, doesn't it?
2: Yeah, it does. Yeah.
0: So do you have snow up there? We've got snow starting to come down here.
2: It's starting.
0: Oh,
2: just
0: boy.
2: About to start. We haven't gotten it yet, so.
0: You're going to laugh. I ran out and picked up my plants because I always put my plants from inside the house outside for the spring,
2: right.
0: Summer, and fall, and then I bring them in. So I just have one more plant to pick up, and I'm done. They're all back in. Do you do that too, or you don't?
2: Yeah, I do. We've been bringing stuff into the shop and putting away furniture. We were doing all that this morning, and so it's been busy here too. Everybody's getting the stuff put away last minute. It seems like
0: it's always last minute.
2: And...
0: You know, yesterday was a beautiful day, but you think I did it yesterday? Oh no, I have to wait right when it's raining on me. And I'm going to go in the back and pick up all my green tomatoes, bring them in the house, and they'll turn red.
2: Yeah,
0: for sure.
2: I forgot about my tomatoes. I better go get mine out of there before the snow comes
0: I'm
2: going to,
0: once I finish this show and I put the next show on, like Worship Sunday, every Sunday at 1, then I'm going to go out and pick the rest of the tomatoes. So tell me, Amanda, what are we going to be talking about this week?
2: So we're going to be talking about doubling your income with Amazon KDP. Because we lost our recording last week, so
0: I know.
2: It's been a really strange week for technology. Everybody that I've talked to has had issues with their platforms and their technology. So.
0: Mm-hmm.
2: I think that's what's going on.
0: Oh, yeah, of course. I mean, they're going to be playing with everything, algorithms and everything else. And you're certainly a specialist about all that when it comes to publishing and technology. So I always go to you for that advice.
2: Yeah, because, you know, they are constantly changing the algorithms.
0: Oh, yeah.
2: So
0: it's
2: actually quite a chore. And a redundant one because they're always changing the way they do things, so it's constant learning. And with that being said, Amazon has also changed a lot of the way that they're doing things also.
0: Mm-hmm.
2: They cut back royalties for authors, and they upped the print costs, and there was, some different costs that were raised.
0: Mm-hmm.
2: And a lot of authors were really upset about this, but it was their response to cutting down with low quality and low content books because during the pandemic, everybody was publishing coloring books and journals and low content books. People were teaching people how to do this, and Amazon basically got overwhelmed and overloaded with books that were full of mistakes and issues and everything else.
0: Mm-hmm.
2: So in order to combat that, they've cut down the royalties in some of their print costs in certain areas.
0: Mm-hmm.
2: But I been coaching my authors different ways to kind of make up the difference.
0: Good, good.
2: One of the ways that we found to do that is Amazon KDP also has an affiliate program.
0: Mm-hmm.
2: So you're able to set up an affiliate program account, mm-hmm. and where you can get your own affiliate link, and you can be paid twice on your publication.
0: I like that.
2: Willing to set up that affiliate link.
0: Mm-hmm.
2: Other apps that I've been using that also you can make money from with affiliate programs is one of them is called Venable, which allows you to make catalogs of different products,
0: mm-hmm.
2: your favorite products, and review those. And if people buy, which I list my books in there, and if people buy using those links, you make a few dollars on there as well.
0: Mm-hmm.
2: So it's all about being strategic.
0: Okay.
2: So when authors are posting their book links, what better way than to get paid on that actual link and also get paid the royalties from their book sale as well?
0: No kidding. Wonderful. I'm glad you're sharing that with us.
2: Yeah, and it's a way that I've been kind of supplementing the difference,
0: mm-hmm.
2: and teaching other people to do that as well.
0: Mm-hmm.
2: There's all kinds of affiliate programs that are really helpful for authors.
0: Mm-hmm.
2: And I think also, too, if you are planning on doing a book launch, then this is a great way to use other platforms and build your SEO on mm-hmm. online credibility.
0: Yeah.
2: Authority, yeah. Because it's putting your name and your different products in the Google ranks more as mm-hmm. well.
0: Okay, that's good. That sounds good to me.
2: I've been using Pinterest and mm-hmm. working on a bunch of different other platforms that are not so oversaturated as
0: mm-hmm.
2: well.
0: Mm-hmm.
2: So that's been really helpful for me, is just going to different platforms that not everybody is on.
0: Absolutely.
2: Because everybody is using Facebook, mm-hmm. everybody is using Instagram, and mm-hmm. it's a constant kind of battle fighting for a place in algorithms.
0: No kidding. Yeah.
2: It's... And then people being blocked and censored and banned because they want you to pay for advertising. So
0: yeah,
2: it's
0: a game
2: to just build on other platforms that
0: mm-hmm.
2: are geared towards, they're more user friendly also.
0: Yeah, I remember when I first started 2011, I was on Pinterest, Tumblr. Nobody even talks about those anymore, you know. But again, it's a full-time job. All this is a full-time job. So people have to look at the return on investment. And I was just hearing something about TikTok with Ellison. That's the guy that bought it. So, you know, they sold TikTok to this globalist. His name is Ellison. And his son has gone out and bought a lot of the TV stations. And then we have Soros, who bought over 400 radio stations a couple years back. So we're really not getting very much truth. And what they were saying about Ellison and TikTok is that he, with his Oracle, his company is called Oracle. So when you're playing with the algorithm, they send signals to Oracle about what you're doing with the algorithms, and he's watching you from the algorithm. So it's almost like a spy machine now, you know? It's all a spy machine now.
2: I mean, yeah, but 80% of the market is done through social media.
0: Yeah.
2: Because that's where buyers are going. So it is a game of cat and mouse.
0: Yes,
2: so
0: it is.
2: I always
0: yeah.
2: say, do your research about the platforms that you're using.
0: Yeah.
2: And are they actually going to pay? I know that for Canadians, monetization programs for TikTok and for Facebook, they're not profitable.
0: Mm-hmm.
2: They're not an investment. They're just a big distraction.
0: Yes.
2: Because those places are oversaturated
0: mm-hmm.
2: with thousands upon thousands and thousands of ads. and bots, and most people that are posting on these platforms are essentially talking to themselves
0: Exactly.
2: or talking to bots. So, you know, I've been moving my stuff over to different platforms just because, you know, I'm just not going to waste all my time, you know, getting in trouble for posting this on Facebook or that, or you know what I mean?
0: Yeah,
2: so
0: I agree.
2: I just decided that I'm going to go to more author friendly platforms and, you know, just approach it that way, because a lot of the people I feel like right now in the social media world, you know, they're dealing with similar issues as well. Nobody's seeing their posts. You know, nobody's able to really do successful marketing campaigns anymore. Because the visibility, and even when you pay for it, it's not a huge turnaround.
0: That's right.
2: Word of mouth is always the biggest and strongest way to get business. But if you have to have an online presence anyways, you might as well be making money doing that. And if that's including just by including links for people, affiliate links, then why wouldn't you do that? It might
0: be
2: an extra few hundred dollars a year. But as a newer emerging author, that can make quite a difference.
0: Absolutely. Yeah, I agree 100%. Yeah. And I think people have to come to you, because you know what you're doing. I mean, I'm not going to struggle with this stuff anymore. I've been on there since 2011. And I think I told you like 2 years ago, I could see there was a change, and it just wasn't the way it used to be. And I remember when I was talking to you about it, right? I mean, everyone's noticing it now. So,
2: well, now with the news and all of the other things, if you're talking about, let's say, global issues, or you're talking about certain politics or certain topics, they will withhold your content and put you in the lower algorithms because they don't want this type of content. And
0: that's
2: they don't
0: right.
2: want people basically talking about these types of things online. So that's what they've been doing. So it's been really hard for a lot of independent journalists who were constantly fighting restrictions and losing of accounts and all of these things. So I think by, you know, separating your content and putting the right content for the right platforms, then you can build strong social media platforms.
0: I agree.
2: For
0: and the other thing, too, is go out and meet people in person. Like, join the Chamber of Commerce. Join business groups outside of online. That's wonderful to be online, but go out there again in the real world and start networking, because you can make like really good, can meet people that want your business because they meet you in person. So you've got to get back out there
2: too, right?
0: Yeah,
2: because there's so many online scams.
0: I know.
2: There's so many online groups who are data harvesting, stealing client lists, you know, studying how you're operating the insides and out of your businesses and doing different things. You know, there's all kinds of different things that happen.
0: Yeah.
2: Like, for instance, I made a post on Facebook about needing software development. And all of a sudden, this is on Facebook, and all of a sudden my email, my phone number was just like spammed. I'm talking hundreds of calls and emails of app developers, and I couldn't believe it. So, you know, this is what people have to watch out for. We think that, you know, that message is fine and only those people on that platform can see it, but people are, and apparently somebody had even said that that information was posted to another marketing group. So they're flagging certain keywords and then putting the information of these people looking for services in specific groups and then spamming them.
0: Of course. Yeah, I know. I mean, again, right? You know what it is, really? What it is, our economic times are being reflected with all these poor, and I'm saying this because it's the truth, these are poor people that from other countries, most of them are from other countries, because they used to get in touch with me too about my YouTube channel, right? These poor people go and they take courses, say, oh, you can help people on YouTube. Just go out there and offer your services. And so these poor people now are really suffering because of the economic times that we're living. Plus,
2: Right.
0: Amanda, artificial intelligence can do so much more now that we don't necessarily need these
2: Well,
0: other
2: it's
0: people.
2: true because AI now has VA services. You have AI bots that can manage email lists and lead generation programs, and the limit. So there's a lot of jobs that are being replaced by virtual assistants because it's just no longer needed anymore. So that's what's going to end up happening for industries where they're getting too greedy. They're going to work themselves out of a job because somebody will come along and develop something, better and faster and smarter and cheaper, with AI, and then these people are going to lose their positions.
0: Well, you and I were saying too, Amanda, that a lot of these like Facebook, they're going to lose millions of people. They're just going to leave it because all they're being, all this is AI bots, so much for free speech because there is none. So who's going to stay on with them? If you don't see a return on investment, even keeping in touch with your family or friends, what do you
2: Right.
0: need them for? Wouldn't you not agree?
2: Exactly. And that's just it, right? Is that we're in a time where people want to be heard. There's a lot of things going on in the world, and people want to be heard, and they want to engage with those conversations
0: Of
2: and talk about
0: course.
2: those things.
0: Of course.
2: And so when that type of repression and happens with content, and we repress journalism, like here in Canada, you can't post news or stuff
0: I
2: like that
0: know.
2: on certain social media.
0: Well, on Facebook, you can't post it. They won't
2: Yeah,
0: let you.
2: no,
0: Can you
2: and
0: imagine?
2: Instagram as well, and other platforms too. You may be able to post it, but it doesn't mean people are going to see it. So it's all about understanding where your audience is hiding, where they're hanging out, what platforms they're using, and kind of what services they're looking for, what are their needs, and what problems can you solve for them. Otherwise, they're not going to be engaging with multiple ads multiple times a day.
0: I agree. I agree. So can you give a budding author or someone who has perhaps published a book, but they haven't used your services as far as marketing, can you give them one bit of advice of what they could be doing to be seen more on social media?
2: Well, yeah, you're going to want to plan your social media content out. So you want to pick three platforms, focus on three platforms, because if you try to juggle too many platforms at once, you won't follow through with it. You'll just overwhelm yourself. So using social media planners and planning content, and being consistent with your content. So that's why I say focus on three and try to aim for three posts a day. Understanding if you use too many hashtags, the algorithm doesn't know where to place you or how to place you, so it just places you in spam. So if you stick to using, 3 to 5 hashtags, then the algorithm will then say, okay, out of these five categories, which one fits best? But if you start using too many keywords, too many hashtags, it doesn't know how to place you. So then you won't get any visibility at all. So just focus on a few platforms, be consistent with those platforms, and build your social media before your book launch, at least 6 months prior.
0: Oh, for sure. Don't expect when you publish to be able to hit all the social media sites. You have to prepare them, right? Like anything else.
2: Yes, you gotta build them and build your audience. So by following pages that are relevant and the content's relevant and making connections there, that's how you leverage your platform.
0: As far as I know you have some books coming up that you're looking for authors. Do you want to mention whatever it is, whether it's this year or next year? Maybe someone in the audience would be interested in joining your book.
2: Yeah, so we have the Entrepreneur Expedition, which is coming out, and that one is a collaboration for entrepreneurs. They can submit a chapter if they're interested in coming into that one. That one is the one that we are currently trying to fill up. So we're looking for seasoned authors or emerging authors who want to submit a chapter up to 5,000 words. So if they're interested, they can get a hold of me at www.magnetic-publishing.ca or they can email me at magneticpublishing2023@gmail.com.
0: Wonderful. So any last words?
2: Nope. We'll see you next week, and we're going to be talking about poor strategies and marketing strategies for book publishing.
0: Absolutely. Well, thank you very much, Amanda. I know now you can go back to your garden. I have to go pick up a big tree and bring it in the house. Edward,

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3: From CBC News, The World This Hour, I'm Claude Feig. The number of people killed by flash flooding and mudslides in the Himalayas has now risen to nearly 800. Rescue workers in Nepal and Tibet are scrambling to locate roughly 3,000 that are still missing. And that number includes workers who may have been buried alive in the utility shafts of a power plant. The CBC's Briar Stewart has the latest from Nepal.
4: A race is on to try and reach hundreds of workers who may be trapped in tunnels at one of several hydropower projects. At some sites, holes have been drilled and teams have sent down oxygen, food and water for workers who may still be alive below. While the search continues, more than 7,000 others have been rescued, including from villages that were completely cut off by the flood of water, rock and debris that tore down the mountain. 19-year-old Samir Gamira is with Nepal's National Cadet Corps.
5: Most of the people were lost their life, their property, many small children, and senior citizens, they are suffering.
4: Bodies have been washing up further downstream, and the force of the flood has made many of them difficult to identify. In many cases, they are being cremated and put in simple urns, identified only by a number. Briar Stewart, CBC News, Trishuli, Nepal.
3: A rescue operation is underway off the northern coast of Cyprus after a passenger ferry capsized. The vessel was sailing from the Cypriot port of Kyrenia, also known as Gurney, to Turkey's southern coast. Turkish media report it was carrying more than 270 people. At least seven now are confirmed dead. Nearly 240 have been rescued, but 23 others are still missing. Video circulating online shows dozens of people in life jackets floating in the water or clinging to the ship as relief boats arrive. Swiss police are searching for at least one suspect after a shooting at an overnight rave left one person dead and five others injured.
6: At the very moment, we don't have any certain information about the offenders. We don't know if it's one, if it's several persons, if they are on the run in a vehicle or by foot.
3: Police say more than 100 emergency personnel have been deployed to the region west of Zurich. The shooting occurred during a techno party attended by thousands. A 22-year-old woman was killed while five other victims, four men and another woman in their 20s, were taken to hospital with varying degrees of injuries. The Canada-U.S. trade war has created some unease in Mexico, but the Mexican government has been careful with its words when asked to respond to tensions between two of its major trading partners. Jorge Barrera has the latest.
7: Trade tensions between Canada and the U.S. do not favor Mexico, says Mexico's Secretary of Economy, Marcelo Ebrard, after facing questions on the issue late this week in Mexico City. The North American region needs to integrate. We have to work together, says Ebrard. His statement, one of the few coming from the Mexican government about the trade battle between two of its most important trade partners, as uncertainty shrouds the future of the Canada-U.S. Trilateral trade agreement known as CUSMA.
8: What I've heard is very, very outrageous demands are being made of Mexicans as well. That's
7: Mexican author and journalist Alex Gonzalez Ormerod runs the Mexico Political Economist Substack. Ormerod says the tensions disrupt the type of trilateral synchronicity needed to maintain CUSMA. He says Canada and Mexico would be much better off if they struck their own bilateral trade deal. Jorge Barrera, CBC News, Mexico City.
3: At the Kennedy Space Center in Florida today.
9: 3, 2, 1, ignition, and liftoff.
3: NASA successfully launched a new space telescope. The Nancy Grace Roman Space Telescope will travel about 1 million miles from Earth to a place in space called Lagrange Point 2. Roughly a $4 billion project, the telescope's mission is planned for 5 years. And that is your World This Hour. For CBC News, I'm Claude Feig.
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1: From CBC News, The World This Hour, I'm Gina Louise Phillips. At least seven people are dead after a passenger ferry sailing off northern Cyprus capsized. A Turkish military helicopter carrying survivors touches down at a dock where some people are loading onto gurneys. At least 237 people have been rescued, with another 24 passengers still missing. Video circulating on social media shows dozens of people in life jackets floating in the water or clinging to the ferry's hull before rescue arrived. In Nepal and Tibet, the number of people killed in last week's flash flooding is now at least 780 people, with a total of about 3,000 people missing on both sides of the border. Meanwhile, rescue efforts continue. Heavy equipment has been brought in to dig through massive piles of mud in communities caught in the path of the flooding. In one place, crews are racing to reach hundreds of workers believed to be trapped in tunnels at a hydroelectric station. And family members endure an agonizing wait for word on the loved ones underground.
2: My son is a mechanical engineer. He is trapped in the powerhouse of the Trishuli 3A project a few kilometers from here. Altogether, around 35 to 37 people are trapped inside the tunnel.
1: He says the government needs to bring in a skilled team to get them out alive. It's already been 4 days. Global Affairs Canada says one Canadian has been found safe, meaning 31 Canadians remain missing. Iceland has voted not to restart talks on joining the European Union. More than 52% of voters rejected any further steps towards EU accession, with fears over vital industries outweighing geopolitical concerns. Julia Chapman has more on this.
3: More than 82% of Iceland's eligible voters cast ballots. A slim majority rejected the idea of resuming talks with the EU. Iceland walked away from the process over a decade ago. Prime Minister Kristrin Frostadottir called this vote because she says the world has changed since then.
4: Close to half of the country wanted to continue these negotiations, but over half of the population did not. We will respect that result.
3: Supporters argued Iceland might be better off in the EU to help it weather geopolitical turmoil, but many Icelanders were worried about giving up control over fishing and farming. The vote laid bare those divisions.
5: I'm happy with this result, but I'm not happy with that it has divided the nation.
6: For me, that would have been safer to have a stronger alliance with Europe.
3: But for Iceland, this referendum will likely settle the issue for many years. Julia Chapman, CBC News, London.
1: Voters head to the polls in three federal by-elections tomorrow. The ridings in BC and Ontario are considered fairly safe Liberal seats. Both were served by former Liberal cabinet ministers, while the Chicoutimi-Lafjord riding in Quebec had a Conservative MP. Polling suggests the race there is competitive. At the Kennedy Center, the Kennedy Space Center, in Florida.
7: 3, 2, 1, ignition and liftoff. Go Falcon Heavy and go Roman Space Telescope.
1: NASA successfully launched their new space telescope today. The Nancy Grace Roman Space Telescope will travel about a million miles from Earth to a place called Lagrange Point 2. From there, it will help scientists probe the nature of dark matter and look for exoplanets. Julie McHenry is the senior scientist on Project Roman.
8: I'm looking forward to the next few months when we turn things on, figure out how well things work, actually get to play with, well, play, use, fine, this observatory, this telescope, these instruments.
1: And that is The World This Hour. For CBC News, I'm Gina Louise Phillips.
9: All the classics, all day long.

careful, and I know it. Yeah, yeah, I see you creeping out there on the dance floor. I want you to put your hands together like that. Come on. Ooh. Yeah, you feel it. That's when you gotta ooh.

0: Something is happening in Dawson Creek. A wave of violence has swept over this community of just 13,000 people.
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2: Some criminals, I put them into the category of supervillains.
0: I'm Timothy Sawa, and from CBC's Uncover and the Fifth Estate, an investigation into deaths and disappearances in Dawson Creek and what's behind it all.
3: I'm not saying another word. 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
4: From CBC News, The World This Hour, I'm Gina Louise Phillips. The number of people killed in flash floods in the Himalayas has now risen to over 780, and rescue workers continue to search for about 3,000 people still missing, a number that includes workers who may have been buried alive in the utility shafts at a hydroelectric plant. Briar Stewart has more on this.
5: A race is on to try and reach hundreds of workers who may be trapped in tunnels at one of several hydropower projects. At some sites, holes have been drilled and teams have sent down oxygen, food and water for workers who may still be alive below. While the search continues, more than 7,000 others have been rescued, including from villages that were completely cut off by the flood of water, rock and debris that tore down the mountain. 19-year-old Samir Gamira is with Nepal's National Cadet Corps.
6: Most of the people were lost their life, their property, many small children, and the senior citizens, they are suffering.
5: Bodies have been washing up further downstream, and the force of the flood has made many of them difficult to identify. In many cases, they are being cremated and put in simple urns, identified only by a number. Briar Stewart, CBC News, Trishuli, Nepal.
4: To Cyprus, Greece now. Helicopters arrive at a port after rescuing survivors off a capsized boat. At least 7 people were killed. At least 237 have been rescued, with another 24 passengers still missing. Search and rescue operations are still underway. Swiss police are searching for at least one suspect after a shooting at an overnight rave that left one person dead and 5 others wounded.
7: At the very moment, we don't have any certain information about the offenders. We don't know if it's one, if it's several persons, if they are on the run in a vehicle or by foot.
4: A 22-year-old woman was killed, while 4 men and another woman were taken to hospital for treatment. Police say more than 100 emergency personnel have been deployed to search for the suspect or suspects. In Japan, heavy rainfall along the western coast has triggered flash floods. Japan's Meteorological Agency issued level 5 emergency rain warnings for 3 cities. Weather officials are urging residents to stay on high alert for landslides. The wildfire situation in BC is easing. The Thompson-Nicola Regional District lifted the last of its evacuation orders around the Ainslie Creek wildfire. Most of the evacuation orders and alerts from the regional district of Okanagan-Similkameen have also been rescinded. And the BC Wildfire Service says with cooler, wetter weather in the forecast, conditions are improving. Meanwhile, Indigenous wildland firefighters are wondering why they were left on the sidelines while Canada brought in firefighters from other countries. Arden McLeod has more on this.
8: There was a lot of First Nation communities that were at total loss.
9: Madison Levi leads the Wabanaki Wildland Crew in New Brunswick. She says her team wants to be deployed in BC to protect Indigenous communities.
8: We had everything done and ready to go. And then when we started to see all these resources internationally coming in, you're sitting at home kind of scratching your head as to why.
9: Yukon First Nations Wildfire says government wildfire crews are classified as Type 1, but Indigenous-led crews are Type 2, even if they meet the same training standards. BC Conservative forestry critic Ward Stamer says that deserves a closer look.
10: If there is a difference in the hiring through the Ministry of Forest, that should change, because they're more than qualified to be able to assist us in those fires.
9: In an email to CBC News, the BC Wildfire Service says international crews have compatible training, and when additional resources are needed, it relies on established systems. Arden McLeod, CBC News, Vancouver.
4: And that is The World This Hour. For CBC News, I'm Gina Louise Phillips. Thanks for listening.
11: it's Maria Recruit here from All Things Real Estate, and it's my pleasure to be speaking to all of you from beautiful Ontario, Canada on my show, All Things Real Estate with Maria Recruit. And tonight's edition is Friday night, 7 p.m. Eastern Standard Time on May the 14th, 2021. I can't believe how quickly time is going. I don't know about you, but tonight my session is on two chicks chat about real estate. So I'm going to have some female real estate investors who will be joining me on my show. And we'll be talking about what's going on in the real estate world, and love to have you join me also. I do have an open telephone line. You can call me at 437-600-6860. That's, again, a 437-600-6860. So if you have any questions you want to ask my guests about real estate, you know, in general, and being a woman in real estate, please, by all means, call us up. I'm always happy to chat with anyone that wants to talk and learn more about real estate. So let me see if I can get the first. My first guest is Lena Gerges. So let me just see if I can find her, if she's available. Otherwise, I do have my other guest who can come on. It's Natasha, my dear friend Natasha. So let's just see if she's available. Hi, Lena.
12: How are you doing? How are you? I'm good. How are you?
11: Very well, thank you. Thank
12: you. How are things?
11: Very, very well, thank you.
12: And awesome.
11: I'm glad that you're able to join us tonight.
12: Absolutely. Absolutely.
11: So listen, I was just telling all the listeners that, you know, what it's like to be a woman as a real estate investor. So tell us a little bit about how you feel that this is a really good strategy for women to become independently wealthy, right, and financially.
12: 100%.
11: Yes. So tell us a little bit from your point of view why it's good for women to get into it, and certainly how you got into it and how they can get into it.
12: Ha! Okay. So I believe not just women. I think anybody who has the ability, the patience, and the tolerance for the ups and the downs should be in real estate. Okay. I mean, they're not going to manufacture more land.
11: Yes, that's
12: right?
11: True.
12: Right? And the land that this real estate is being built on will only ever increase in value, right?
11: Yes.
12: So,
11: absolutely.
12: I mean, to own a piece of land, it's a commodity that you have that nobody is really, you know, unless it's the Crown who needs it to build, I don't know, a 400 series highway on it. Like, nobody's taking that from you.
11: Yes.
12: And housing is something that every person in this world needs. So you're always going to have customers that are going to come in. So pandemic, no pandemic, it doesn't matter. People need a place to live. As long as you've got the right product, you're always going to have a customer.
11: That's true.
12: So that's general real estate. Now, as women, I believe that we are very, very good at this particular game because real estate investing, yes, you know, buying real estate and the transactions and the numbers are important, whatever, but that people relationship, customer service, you know, aspect of the game is really what is going to make you successful.
11: Yes.
12: And as women, we are generally just more empathetic, compassionate. We're a little bit more, I don't know, reserved. We don't have the same kind of, and I hate to say this because it might be a little controversial, but we don't have the same kind of egos that the men in the industry sometimes have, which will allow us to, you know, think clear-mindedly when we're making decisions, right?
11: Yes.
12: And the decisions that we make are generally looked that from a multifaceted perspective versus just looking at an asset or just looking at a return. So from that perspective, I think that we are really, really, really good at it. But as women, we generally don't give ourselves as much credit.
11: I find
12: that we self-criticize and we self-doubt a lot more. And because of that, we lose out on opportunities because we don't trust our initial, you know, gut instinct, whereas men generally, they see something, they've analyzed it, they've made a decision, and they act.
11: Yes.
12: So you know, I think it's a great way to be able to create a stable, long-term plan. And as women, we're generally much more patient, so it works.
11: Yeah, I agree. I agree 100%. And I, you know, like, I think it's relatively new for women to be investing in real estate, either when they are married or solo, right?
12: Yeah.
11: So we're coming up into our own. And certainly in my case, this has been, I've been doing it on my own money, everything has been on my own, my smarts, you know. And yeah, I agree about the ego part of it, right? And what I find too is men don't like to give women credit, right? I mean, that's the one thing I notice in this particular sector in real estate, that there's a lot of, for me, it seems like there's this big ego about owning real estate, but they don't talk about the problems that go with it. And there's a lot of problems that go with it. And they never point that out to anybody, right? All the problems we have to overcome. And that's something that, I mean, they talk about all this money they're making. Whether they're making it or not, I don't really know.
12: Yeah.
11: I don't really care, right? It's not my business. It's not, yeah, like I say, it's nothing off my nose. I know how much money I'm making every day. But I think that's absolutely correct in that. I agree.
12: It's different. It's and to be completely honest, like, we started, my husband and I, we've been investing together, right? Mm-hmm. And we were investing together prior, prior to even being in a relationship. Mm-hmm. So if I look at how the landscape has changed from 2003 till now, 2004, yeah, let's say, till now, it's very, very different.
11: Yes.
12: I find that the men are generally much more, you know, open. Mm-hmm. They don't, like, it was really, like, way back when I was, you know, starting out. Now, I was young. Let's mm-hmm. not, like, yes, let's, I was young. I looked even younger.
11: Yes.
12: So, you know, people taking me seriously was a challenge mm-hmm. to begin with, let alone in the boys' club.
11: Yes.
12: That was real estate.
11: Mm-hmm.
12: But nowadays, I find even younger women are generally being taken more seriously. There's a lot more, you know, respect mm-hmm. being given to these women who are coming, let's say, to these events, who are coming mm-hmm. into this landscape.
11: Yes.
12: So I find that it's definitely a little bit more of an, I don't know if I would say an even mm-hmm. slope, mm-hmm. But it's definitely much more of an an open and inclusive mm-hmm. scope. I don't find that the same level of kind of, I don't know, I wouldn't call it chauvinism, mm-hmm. but, like, that kind of old school man's mentality where it's like, you know, okay, honey, thank you very much, but can I speak to the man in charge?
11: Yes. But, you know, there's still some young men that are like that. I mean, like,
12: that's, well, I don't know if it's just because I'm older now and I just realized that from what I you know, we've been around a while now.
11: Oh, yeah. No kidding.
12: You're approaching 20 years in the business.
11: Yes.
12: You may as well be like a, you know, 70-year-old person in this industry. I swear, with the experience that comes with it. But now when I see these, like, when I see these younger men mm-hmm. with, you know, those egos or whatever, it's from what I have seen over the course of, let's say, the last 17, 18 mm-hmm. years, it's really just an insecurity thing, right? Women, when we're insecure, we know we pull in, we draw into ourselves, mm-hmm. we generally don't.
11: Yeah.
12: And I have found the majority of men, when there are insecurities mm-hmm. or if they are starting up and maybe they're, you know, they're hitting a rough patch, mm-hmm. The way that they get through it is talking only about the good stuff that's happening, and they talk a lot, like, it's amplified, right? And that's how it's their mechanism to be able to push through mm-hmm. whatever it is that they're mm-hmm. dealing with at that time. So I don't know if it's just with age that has come where now I look at these kinds of things and you're just kind of like, yeah, okay, whatever.
11: Yeah,
12: you
11: cares,
12: get it,
11: right?
12: So you don't get as offended by it. It might be just that thing. I've grown up.
11: Yes. Yeah, for sure.
12: Yeah, I mean, there's always going to be those things, but I think that they're driven by a very different motivation mm-hmm. versus, like, you know, back then it mm-hmm. was like, you know, older real estate agents or whomever that really, they were rude. You know, they were rude. They were condescending. Mm-hmm. I don't know. It wasn't the same for me. It wasn't the same type of an experience that we have now.
11: Yeah. Well, that's good. Well, I mean, you've gotten older too, right?
12: Yeah.
11: Really? And that changes things up too, right?
12: Very much so. Very much so. You know, coming into it with no life experience versus all of this life experience is very different.
11: Absolutely. Well, real estate gives us a lot of real life experience.
12: Yes.
11: That's the one thing. So if a new person was to come in, this show is called Two Chicks Talk About Real Estate. So let's just keep with the women, okay? So if you were to give advice for women that are thinking of coming in, what would be the first thing you would suggest they do?
12: Trust your gut.
11: Mm-hmm. Okay.
12: God has gifted us as women with this unbelievable intuition. Trust it. Mm-hmm. I can tell you, in 17 years, the only time we got into trouble was when we went against my intuition.
11: Mm-hmm.
12: You can have everything down, every checklist, everything gone. But if in your gut something doesn't sit right, trust it.
11: Yes.
12: I promise you it's right.
11: Mm-hmm.
12: That would be the first piece of advice, because most people will tell you to take the emotion out of it.
11: Yes.
12: Your gut is not an emotion. Mm-hmm. It's like a built-in BS radar.
11: It's almost like the sixth sense, right?
12: Yes.
11: This other sense that we have, yeah.
12: Yes.
11: And that's worked with me, you know, as a single woman all along, whether it's in relationships or whether it's real estate or even walking down the street and somebody says, something says in my head, no, don't go down the street, right? So it's the same thing. And I remember in one particular moment in real estate, there was somebody who wanted to come and rent a brand new home I had built.
12: Yep.
11: And so he came and he said, you know, he'd like to do a rent-to-own with me. I said, oh, that's great. And then I asked him, do you have pets? Not that I had anything against it. And he said, no, I don't. But something, again, Lena, like you said, something in my gut told me something's up here. So I drove by his house and there's a sign, beware of dog, right? So, I mean, my gut worked out really well.
12: Yeah, so, yes, trust your instincts.
11: I agree.
12: That's the first thing I would tell you.
11: Okay, what's the second thing you'd say?
12: Trust yourself. Don't doubt yourself.
11: Okay.
12: That would be like number two is trust yourself. Don't doubt yourself.
11: Okay.
12: You are way more able than you believe.
11: Mm-hmm. Okay.
12: And I think every woman needs to hear that. Like, you are way more able than you believe.
11: I agree.
12: The third thing that I would say is what you see online is nothing close to reality.
11: Yes.
12: So do not compare yourself to the people. The people who are the most loud, generally speaking, are the most loud because they don't have anything to do.
11: Yes, I agree. I agree. And you know what? You're going to find this interesting. Like, you know, there's a new app called Clubhouse, right?
12: Oh, yes.
11: And you came on once.
12: I had no idea how to function that thing.
11: I know, that's okay. It's okay. If I wanted you to come on board, I would have asked you again, right? It's pretty simple. But I want to tell you what I noticed there. Like all these gurus, gurus that are showing you how to invest in real estate and to join them in deals and all of that, guess where they are now? They're all in Clubhouse, and they're on there for hours and hours and hours. And when I went on there, I noticed who was on there. And here they're on. They are on YouTube. They're giving seminars all the time. They're these guys, right, that are just flaunting around saying they're the best. You have to invest with them. What the heck? What kind of business are they in if they spend all day on Clubhouse? Like, what kind of business are they in? Just selling their product. They're not real investors.
12: Yep.
11: Like, you and I don't have time to do that. Like, you're so busy. Like, I mean, how many units do you have?
12: We've got 163 right now that we are
11: that's a lot.
12: Responsible for.
11: That's a lot. And plus you're building in the United States, plus you're always looking to buy new stuff, right? So these people are tooting their horns that they have hundreds and hundreds of units. If you had hundreds and hundreds of units, how can you be on an app all day long?
12: If you have a super awesome property manager like me, you would have all the time in the world, because I would be busy dealing with all the nonsense.
11: Okay,
12: I agree. There's a certain level of there's a certain level of involvement required.
11: Yes, every day.
12: Yeah.
11: And they're not there trying to puff themselves up saying, you don't invest with your own money. You give me the money and I'll invest it for you. Like, no way.
12: It's just a different Yeah, so social media has made it a little bit more challenging, right, yes. for those who already, you know, live in a world of self-doubt, right?
13: Yes, yeah.
12: You constantly see people whom, you know, you have a conversation with. Mm-hmm. It seems like you've got a lot that you can relate to. Mm-hmm. And then all of a sudden you see them online and it's like, oh, my goodness, like this is a, you know, multi-millionaire. Yeah. And like, why would they be talking to you? So it becomes very challenging. Mm-hmm. And, you know, just don't compare yourself to that. That would really be the biggest thing that I would say, because it's not always what it appears.
13: Yeah.
12: It's like, you know, people who have the most amazing relationships on Facebook and then they end up divorced three weeks later and you're sitting here going, but I don't understand. Like, we just had this whole testimony of like, you are the greatest love in all of the universe. And, you know, what happened. So, you know, it's just one of those things. Sometimes people, especially when you're starting out, and you're building a business, you don't have time to flaunt it online.
13: No,
12: like, you're busy building a business. Focus on that. It's all okay.
13: Well, you know what it is too, though. I mean, I've met multimillionaires just like you have, right? And when I have met multimillionaires, they're not show-offs. They're not trying to sell anything to you. They like to listen to you and talk to you and find out. And then if you need them to give you advice, they're not the ones that are flaunting any type of a friggin' program, right?
12: That's they drive sensible cars.
13: Yeah,
12: they live in relatively modest homes.
13: Yeah, exactly.
12: You know what I mean?
13: Yeah.
12: It is what it is.
13: Yeah, so these show-offs with Lamborghinis and all of that, all they're trying to do is sell programs. You know,
12: which is, you know, and it's a business in and of itself, right? And that's your business, and that's totally okay. And you're spending your time working on that business,
13: which
12: and that is totally okay.
13: That's okay, but don't tell me you're a real estate investor and you own hundreds of properties and you can spend all this time trying to sell me a program. Why aren't you doing it? Why aren't you doing
12: but
13: it?
12: But even if you can, for somebody to compare themselves to that when you're intention and the business that you want, not even starting out, maybe like for me, I don't ever want to be, let's say, a guru, right? I don't ever want to be somebody who sells courses and all of these things. So if I were to compare my success to somebody like that, I would always feel like I'm failing versus I look at only my goals. Like, what is the purpose for why I'm doing what I'm doing? And am I achieving those things? And am I better today than I was last month and last year? Is my business growing compared to last year or last week? That's all that matters. Whether somebody is doing 100 times better than me or 100 times worse is not my business, because my goals are not the same as theirs. And I think that that is something that is very important, very important for anybody, women especially, because again, we do generally have a lot more self-doubt. We generally tend to not want to just decide that it's okay and go for it. We want to know everything, and we, you know, we doubt whether or not it's the right thing. And when you see all of these things and you start to compare, it makes it even worse. It's only about what you want. What is your goal? What is your purpose? And if your purpose is to have three townhouses, let's say in Niagara Falls, and that's it, good for you. You don't need anything more.
13: No, if that satisfies you. And but the other thing, I think you are both, you and I will agree that we all need to have a mentor, a coach, some or a guide, right? Whether you pay for it or not, somebody that can show you the way, because certainly that was the way I learned. That's how you learn. Plus, I did my own, right, because I was in business so many years before that. But my father was in real estate, just like I think you said your father was in real estate too.
12: Oh, no, my parents, no, my dad was a professor. My parents are very I'm like the only, as they call it, I'm the capitalist of my family. I have doctors, we have engineers, we have, you know, like, you know, general public servant types of professions, and then you've got me.
13: So Lena,
12: nobody really knows where I came from.
13: why did you go into real estate?
12: Oh, goodness. So honestly, because I was young, naive, and had no idea what it meant. So I used to, it's the truth. Let's be honest. The truth is, I used to, I started in real estate when I was 21. We bought our first property when I was 21. Obviously, during that time, I was still in university. At that point in my life, my thought was that I was going to become a sports injury therapist. And what I had done is, while I was studying, I had gotten personal training certification, and I started working in fitness clubs just to obviously pay through school. And my worst case, my whole thing was like, worst case scenario, if everything else fails, I'll open up my own gym and I'll be a trainer, and no big deal. You know, you charge $100 an hour, not a bad payday.
13: Not a bad payday.
12: So my now husband walked into the fitness club. So mm-hmm. cliche, you know,
13: yeah.
12: the first week in January, there to make his, you know, resolution goals go through. And my husband had just been laid off from his engineering job. So my husband is an engineer.
13: Mm-hmm.
12: Obviously, he did everything that he was told to do. He studied. Sure. He has a dual degree, yeah. engineering, business management. He had a really nice job with an amazing high-tech company. And then the high-tech bust in 2003, he got laid off. And, you know, he was watching an infomercial in the middle of the night and decided mm-hmm. he was going to be a real estate millionaire.
13: Yeah.
12: I sold him a gym membership.
13: Okay.
12: He liked my style. Obviously, mm-hmm. my sales mm-hmm. skills were something that he decided that he lacked.
13: Mm-hmm.
12: It wasn't his thing, right? He's yeah. a very analytical person.
13: Yeah.
12: He's not
13: yeah.
12: a people yeah. person type. He is a people person, but mm-hmm. he's not quite the same. So he asked me if I'd be willing to, you know, work with him on this business, and I had no idea what it meant. And I said, okay. And then, I don't know, 17 years later, here we are.
13: Married, one child, and you're ready to go.
12: Yeah, married, one child, five businesses later, yeah. like, yeah. here we are.
13: Yeah.
12: So
13: yeah.
12: it was one of those things where I didn't know any better. I had no idea what mm-hmm. he was talking about. And it was mm-hmm. like, okay, whatever. And, you know, my mom thought that he was insane. My mom just, like, you know, my dad was kind of like, okay, this is another phase, no problem.
13: And she'll go through it.
12: Well, it didn't stop, yeah. right? It didn't stop, but then things were happening and we were improving. So we were getting some sort of support with that as they mm-hmm. saw that there were successes. But, you know, every day, you know,
13: sure.
12: there's a question of, like, wouldn't you rather just have a regular job with
13: yeah.
12: a pension and this
13: yeah.
12: and
13: no.
12: And I laughed. When I moved to Ottawa, right, my mom said, she goes, okay, so you're going to get a government job? And I just yeah. laughed. I said, Mom, yeah. do I look like somebody who could be employed by the federal government?
13: No, you can't.
12: Like, I'd be the
13: much.
12: First person ever fired by yeah. the federal government.
13: And, like, you try and change things, right? Won't work.
12: I'd be like, so, you know, it's just... It's not how I'm designed,
13: yes.
12: right? It's not
13: yes.
12: how I am designed.
13: Yeah.
12: This has been very good for me.
13: Mm-hmm.
12: And that's one of the reasons why I think that we've continued as long as we have.
13: Yes.
12: Is I enjoy these aspects of the business. My husband does not enjoy it. So if mm-hmm. either of us were on our own, we mm-hmm. wouldn't be doing it.
13: Mm-hmm. Yes. That's good.
12: And here we are.
13: Yeah. yeah. So how many years is it? When did you start and how did you start?
12: 2000. So we started, we purchased our first property in 2004. So this is what, year 17?
13: Mm-hmm. Yeah.
12: Yeah.
13: Congratulations. 17 years.
12: Yeah. So June 17.
13: Year. Long time.
12: I know.
13: But who's counting, right? Who's counting?
12: I forget some days because I don't feel that old, right? Like, I don't feel
13: well,
12: like
13: not.
12: I should be, you
13: you're
12: know,
13: not.
12: Approaching 40. It's like,
13: yeah.
12: really? I'm that old already?
13: Yeah.
12: And, you know, I took a jump on a trampoline in my backyard and my knee is telling me, yeah, lady, you are that old. I haven't been able to walk for 2 weeks now.
13: Oh,
12: almost.
13: God. You couldn't wear your stilettos.
12: No, not on the trampoline. Absolutely not. No, we wear those now to the grocery store because that's apparently all we're allowed to do during
13: okay.
12: these
13: okay.
12: lovely times.
13: Yeah.
12: So now that's where those stilettos go, is to the grocery store.
13: You must look so funny with your mask on. You must look sexy.
12: Oh, yeah. I don't care.
13: Gloves
12: I'm over it.
13: And stilettos. Yeah.
12: I'm
13: Why
12: done.
13: Not,
12: I can't
13: eh?
12: Take it anymore.
13: Yeah,
12: I
13: yeah.
12: can't take it anymore. Enough is enough. Like, there's only so much that you can do to a
13: yeah.
12: woman.
13: Yes, that's
12: who
13: right.
12: has
13: yeah. who has stilettos in mind.
12: Who has such a love for these shoes.
13: Yeah.
12: Yes.
13: Yeah,
12: like,
13: sure.
12: come on. Enough is enough. The weather's nice. There's no salt to ruin them. So that's where I'm wearing them.
13: Exactly.
12: Can't
13: exactly.
12: go anywhere else.
13: Exactly. So now you're in real estate. You've been doing it
12: yes.
13: for 17 years. So where
12: yes.
13: do you go from here then, Lena?
12: We own a construction company. So, you know, now we're building things. I don't know. It's just natural evolution.
13: Mm-hmm.
12: We've got our, you know, we have our properties. They perform really well. We're getting to a point where now it's like the time where a lot of them are almost paid off.
13: Mm-hmm.
12: So now we look at, okay, do we tear them down? We build
13: yeah.
12: bigger units.
13: Mm-hmm.
12: And we're expanding, right? So we've got a lot of other businesses
13: mm-hmm.
12: that we now are investing in.
13: Mm-hmm.
12: Do
13: you want to tell us some of them? Just because they can hear what you're doing?
12: Sure.
13: Okay,
12: so we've got a construction company, obviously.
13: Mm-hmm.
12: I just said that. So we
13: yeah.
12: do a lot of commercial and industrial construction. So building
13: mm-hmm.
12: warehouses, pharmacies, things like that. So
13: okay.
12: with that naturally came an investment into, you know, medical types of spaces,
13: mm-hmm.
12: pharmaceuticals. Pharmacies specifically, so partnerships with pharmacists,
13: mm-hmm.
12: opening up pharmacies,
13: wow.
12: Which then led to partnerships with natural product distributors
13: mm-hmm.
12: based
13: mm-hmm.
12: out of the United States. So
13: mm-hmm.
12: we're in the process now of bringing a line of natural, like, wellness products, supplements
13: mm-hmm. Mm-hmm.
12: That are currently in the United States into Canada. So we will
13: okay.
12: be the Canadian, you know,
13: distributors.
12: distributors, branch, whatever mm-hmm. you want to call it, mm-hmm. of Excellent. That particular company. We're working with Health Canada to get those kinds of things, you know, all of the mm-hmm. Health Canada approvals and everything else. Yeah. Obviously, our property management company is still growing, mm-hmm. and that is something that we're continuing to do, and mm-hmm. we're looking at expanding that now into the Atlanta market in the United States, as well as okay. the Cleveland market in Ohio.
13: Neat.
12: And once the property management company set up there, the construction company will obviously expand out that way as well, because mm-hmm. we're buying property down there that we're buying and we're flipping.
13: Yeah.
12: I don't know, and that's it for now, because I got a homeschool a four-year-old, so I am enrolled in junior kindergarten. It's awesome. I love it. So, you know.
13: You're learning again, right? And you're teaching her. You're teaching the ropes for real estate. I love it.
12: Of course. So, you know, 6 hours of my day are gone every day, so that's about it. That's all that fits on my plate right now.
13: God bless you. And you still have time to spend with us today, tonight.
12: Well, of course.
13: Yeah.
12: It's Friday night.
13: Thank you. Yeah, I know.
12: This is where we party now, right?
13: Yeah, that's right.
12: These are the things. This is time to relax.
13: Yes, and this is relaxing, right? Talking about real estate, the things we love the most, right? Real
12: Honestly.
13: Estate. Yeah.
12: Oh, sometimes I wonder.
13: Yeah, me too. I love it. I mean, it is such encompassing business. And like you were saying, you had a really rough week this week for yourself, right?
12: Oh, it's
13: and
12: been
13: I remember the week before the same thing. So, I mean, like, I find that, you know, you're always kept off your toes every week with real estate.
12: Of course.
13: Every day, right? There's always something different. That's the one thing. And you have to keep moving along and expanding. You have to keep
12: It's
13: expanding.
12: A sign of growth.
13: Yes, it
12: that
13: is.
12: That should be something
13: yes.
12: else. As a tip
13: yes.
12: for anybody
13: yes.
12: who's listening, the bigger the endeavor mm-hmm. and the bigger the reward, mm-hmm. the bigger the challenges
13: yes.
12: that you need to overcome. So
13: yes.
12: when you are in the process of growing and you feel mm-hmm. like, you know, you're getting hit left, right,
13: yes.
12: and center, and you keep getting the air
13: yeah.
12: knocked out of you,
13: yeah.
12: it's a sign of growth. Keep
13: yes.
12: going. You're doing it right.
13: Yeah,
12: you know, I had
13: good.
12: A mentor once who told
13: yeah.
12: me that if until you get sued, you're not doing it right. Like
13: yeah.
12: once you get sued, you know you've made it. So.
13: Yeah, you're right.
12: Hey, it happens.
13: Yeah.
12: You know what I mean? And
13: yeah.
12: as long as you're in a position to be like, all right, let's go.
13: Yeah.
12: You're in a good spot.
13: Yeah.
12: So.
13: Yeah.
12: These challenges are a sign of growth. So it's
13: yeah.
12: a good thing. Don't, you know, don't hate them.
13: Mm-hmm.
12: They hurt and it's okay. The pain is, you know, it's growing pains. Just like when you're little and your body hurts because
13: sure.
12: you're getting bigger.
13: Sure.
12: It's the same
13: sure.
12: thing. It hurts a little
13: sure.
12: bit now because the business is expanding and
13: yeah.
12: that's okay. But real estate really is the only game that you can get into where you can do anything you want
13: mm-hmm.
12: as long as it's legal, it's
13: yes.
12: ethical. Both
13: yes.
12: parties are aware and they agree.
13: Yeah. I agree. Yeah. And, you know, you can grow as much as you want or not grow as much as
12: yep.
13: you want. And there's so many
12: yep.
13: different strategies. It's not, not one size fits all, right?
12: Not
13: no, one
12: size absolutely
13: fits
12: not.
13: All. You are a different
12: absolutely
13: personality.
12: Not.
13: I'm a different personality. Somebody else is a different personality.
12: 100%.
13: Yeah. And that's the wonderful thing. And the other thing, too, is, and I know you'll agree, is that you really become a business person, don't you? Real estate, it teaches you.
12: Oh, yeah, it's very different.
13: You're forced to understand and take business very seriously. It's not
12: 100%.
13: Just, yeah, that's the one 100%.
12: Thing.
13: 100%.
12: Yeah. 100%. This is not
13: a game. It's
12: this
13: not
12: is not a
13: game.
12: A passive, I bought myself a couple of stocks, and
13: yeah.
12: now I'm going to watch the TSX
13: yeah.
12: and see
13: yeah.
12: what's going on. This is not that.
13: No, not at all.
12: This is not that. This is like, if you're going into stocks, imagine you're like the day trader,
13: mm-hmm.
12: and now
13: yeah.
12: you're sitting here, you live it, you eat it, you breathe it.
13: Yeah. Yeah, it is.
12: This is what that is, 100%.
13: Yeah, it is. And
12: 100%.
13: So when people say you can do this all hands-free, unless you get a property manager, you won't be
12: Even
13: able
12: then,
13: to.
12: It's not hands-free.
13: Yeah.
12: Even then, you need to be, you know, you need to be aware of what's going on. You
13: yeah.
12: need to be in communication with your property manager
13: yeah.
12: to make sure that your assets are, you know, being managed.
13: Yes, I know. I remember I had some property managers. I got rid of them because they were not
12: yep.
13: doing their job. They left me with the problems. I thought, forget about it. I'm going to manage
12: yep.
13: them myself. So listen, I'd love to continue
12: yes.
13: talking, but I know
12: sure.
13: we've come to the end of our segment.
12: Yes.
13: So we will see you next week and have
12: Absolutely.
13: A wonderful weekend. Okay?
12: Thank you so much, Maria.
13: Bye-bye.
12: You as well.
13: Yeah.
12: Bye.
13: Bye, Lena. Bye-bye.
12: Bye.
13: Thank you. Bye-bye. So that was wonderful. Lovely, lovely Lena Gergis. And we are now going to find another lovely lady, and her name is Natasha Figali. Let me see if she's available right now. But it's very true, everyone. This, you know, is a wonderful business for women to be in because you can become financially independent, which is very important for women. You don't have to rely on your husband to provide for you. You can provide for yourself, and you want a business that will respect you and give back to you as much as you put into it, right? And there's nothing better than real estate that will do that for anyone, whether it's a man or a woman, anyone that wants to go into real estate. But I really feel this is a great woman's game now in the year 2021 and going forward. And so I'm going to get Natasha. She is doing it all on her own. So am I. I've had my own businesses since 1982, and I started my real estate in 2000, so that's 21 years I've been in real estate now, and I have done it all on my own. And you learn how to handle the risk, and your best partners are your dream team, and your dream team is like, for me, it's my real estate agent I've used for 21 years, my mortgage broker for 21 years, my banker for 30 some odd years, and then you have the people who do the jobs for you, that take care of repairmen. So you have the electrician, you have the person who takes care of the furnace, the insurance people. I've had the same ones for 21 years. So you have your dream team. So basically you're just kind of pulling the levers and seeing what's going on. You have to be on top of it, because when a problem happens, it comes back to you no matter. Even if you use a property manager, that problem still comes back to you. So why not just do it yourself, right? Myself, that's what I've chosen to do, and I've been doing a lot of my real estate management hands-off, because now with the coronavirus, it's changed the way we do business. We can send videos, we can send photos, we can send all kinds of things to people before they even come and see it, so you know they're serious about seeing it. I don't just go and meet somebody there. I even get my own tenants to show them around, which is what I would suggest to all landlords. If you have great tenants that are there already, let them show them around. And then ask them, what do you think about this person moving in? Okay? So now we're going to go to Natasha Figali from Windsor, Ontario. And let me just see if she's around. She might be doing a little bit of shopping. She might be running around to her businesses. Hi, Natasha. How are you?
14: I'm fine. How are you?
13: Very well, thank you. And happy Friday.
14: Yes, to you too.
13: Yeah, thank you. So, I just had Lena on the line, and we were talking. I was saying that, real estate is a really good way for women to become financially independent. So I asked Lena some questions about that. I'm going to ask you the same thing. Why do you feel that it is one of the best investments or best businesses for women to get into to be a real estate investor?
14: Because this is how I see it. There's a few different models, because not all women are the same.
13: Yes.
14: So I can only speak from my perspective, mm-hmm. and my perspective is simply lifestyle.
13: Yes, yes.
14: And when I started, my first investor was very clear, and he said, if you don't get another income stream, mm-hmm. you are going to be financially bankrupt. Mm-hmm. He's 100% right.
13: Yes, he is. Yes,
14: I also travel a lot. Mm-hmm. As you know, Maria, next year I'm taking sabbatical for 9 months.
13: Lovely.
14: Yeah,
13: lovely.
14: For 9 months.
13: Yeah.
14: Pending the airports open. If not, I'll work from Canada.
13: Sure.
14: I love to spend money on myself. Mm-hmm. And one day I'm going to be a mom, not mm-hmm. of many children, but maybe of one.
13: Yes.
14: And I don't want to work full time.
13: Sure. Sure, that makes sense.
14: I read today mm-hmm. your thing you and Navtosh are doing on tomorrow, actually, I think 2 to 5. Mm-hmm. And the headline was, Bank of Canada says inflation is going through the roof.
13: Mm-hmm.
14: I went to the pump today. It was $1.30.
13: I know.
14: Some of us are only taking home bi-weekly $2,000. Prices of homes are $500 and above.
13: Yes.
14: So mortgage, water, all the bills. Then you want to go get your hair done?
13: Mm-hmm.

0: like kids education, RESP, cars, kids in sports, kids in activities, aging parents. Like, I'm not even going close to that. And then if you are a single woman for most of your life, which the two of us have been.
1: Yes, still are.
0: How do you take care of yourself in your, you know, in your, like, say, you know, last phase of life? So this is just extra. It's extra. It's on top of what you do, and it helps you get closer to your goals quicker. That's my opinion. I come from it, honestly, from a place of truth where it was pure materialism. But now it's morphed into, it's morphed into so much more now, of course. However, even just reading, because I signed up for you guys as you and Navtaj and the other investors as talk tomorrow from 2 to 5. Just reading that alone, the headline and the few points. Every other point is inflation, Bank of Canada raising percentage points. And you know, I'm a little bit ignorant to those things, but I think that if any, a very simple person could understand inflation, can understand when we go to the grocery store, even if you're going to, say, I don't want to really say a lower end grocer, but maybe a more economical grocer, $75 is two bags. Like, can you think 5 years ago,
1: think about if you had a family.
0: Can't even think about it. I asked my friends in Toronto, and they're all doing very well, and I asked them, how, like, how are you surviving? Like, what do you do to survive? And they're all investors. Well, they're all investors too. They're all very private investors, and their husbands are investors, and they're
1: are they real estate investors or stock?
0: One is stocks, and then his family also does, like, private lending. The other one, her husband is in telecommunications.
1: There's a good job. Just like you, you have a good job. You're a
0: teacher. But Maria, guess what? You know what? If I had two kids right now and I didn't have real estate and it was just me and myself, we'd be just cutting it. We'd be just cutting it. I got paid today, and after all the bills get paid and everything gets paid, there's not a lot. There's nothing left. A gas was $80, and I drive a four-cylinder. And imagine doing that every single week. That's, what, $360 a month?
1: Like, that's a lot. That's a lot.
0: That's a lot of money.
1: Yes, it is.
0: And then groceries. And then, you know, don't forget about even life events.
1: Of course.
0: You know? So it's really telling. It's really telling. And I think to myself, where would I have been all these years without my properties?
1: I agree. Same thing with me, right? I mean, what happened with me was that I wanted to become more financially independent because I had my own business from the age of 32 up until 49. But then I thought, this is not going to make enough money, just like you. It's not going to make me wealthy. So that's when I decided to go into real estate after that, because I knew that was the only way to do it. I always wanted to do it, but I couldn't figure out how to do it. But I finally figured out how to do it, you know? So that's the reason for me. That's why I went into it, because I wanted to be financially independent, and the houses will always take care of me as long as I take care of them.
0: Oh, yeah. As long as you take care of your properties. I know this is not the best, the best advice, but say something was ever to happen and you got to sell, you can sell it overnight and take your money out. Something happens, you need the money. I mean, I would say find another strategy, you know, but however, that's not always the case for everyone. And sometimes you need the money right away. I mean, if you have time to think it through and find another strategy, that's the best. However, I feel personally that real estate is the best way to secure your financial future. Now, that being said, I don't know in a few years from now what that's going to look like from a Canadian's perspective. I want to be optimistic. I want to be optimistic because there's 37 million people. Let's say, hypothetically speaking, 50% are homeowners. Let's say out of that 50%, 25% are investors. Are they really going to take everybody's properties?
1: This is not the first time in history it's happened.

0: I know. I knew you were going to say that, and we talked about it yesterday, and I knew you were going to say that, but, I just want to be optimistic. I mean, at best.
1: You're still younger than I am, okay? So yeah. You go right ahead. You have to be optimistic, but I see what history repeating itself, and you were on my show last night. We were talking with other landlords in New York City, in Kansas City, and you could see what's going on over there, right?
0: Mm-hmm.
1: And I actually, if you believe it or not, I had somebody who actually commented on our show yesterday. And by the way, anyone who's listening, I have a show on, and it's on YouTube every Thursday. It's live at 7 p.m. Eastern Standard Time. And we talk about real estate and what, real estate investors, landlords, and tenants. And we're discussing the problems that are happening there. And there was this one guy, I want to read to you what he said here. It's scary what he said here.
0: Was he like for or against us?
1: No, not at all. He was for us. But I mean, it's very interesting what he said. I didn't realize what's going on in the States.
0: Yeah.
1: Just listen to this, okay? So this is why I'm really concerned what's going on. Let's see. Okay, he said, I'm not going to go. To who it is now, but it says there, he said there was an audio issue, but he says something is really interesting. He says I have two cousins, listen to this, who have been landlords only a few decades. One in
0: That's
1: his late
0: funny.
1: 60s, yeah, one in his early 60s. They are getting out of the business. I've got an MBA, and although I'm not a renter, I gave them this perspective of what the rational business decision might be in other businesses. So just listen to this, what he said. This is what's going on.
0: Yep.
1: Number one, restaurant owner. The government tells restaurant owners, listen to this, and he quotes, if a patron sits down and eats a meal and refuses to pay, we have outlawed, this is what the government says, for over 1 year now, your ability to call the police and have the non-paying patron removed. Listen to this. You must continue to provide your service for free for as long as the non-paying patron refuses to leave your establishment. The only rational thing for the owner is close the restaurant to prevent other people from entering and forcing you to provide your service for free while going broke in the process.
0: Oh my God.
1: Just wait. Just listen to this. Number two. Dentist or doctor. The government tells the dentist and doctor, we have outlawed your ability to use the courts to collect from non-paying customers. Furthermore, you must continue to provide. I can hear what you're doing in the background. Can you stop just for a moment, please?
0: Oh, yeah.
1: Yeah, okay. Yep. Furthermore, you must continue to provide your services for free for as long as the customer refuses to pay yet still demands you service them. The only rational decision is close the office and relocate to a region where the government acts rationally. So I have to find out where this is happening. And this is what I asked the guy to get in touch with me. Then he
0: is this
1: on.
0: True?
1: Yeah. This is what he's saying. Now he says, my two cousins are financially okay. But if you are a young person, my business advice is avoid this asset class. So real estate, restaurants, and being a doctor or dentist. Think about what that means. He goes on. A precedent has been set here, a national precedent that's really no telling how empowered the government now feels to put your property rights up for grabs. There are other asset classes you can invest in if you're a younger person, seek them out. And I'm going to ask them what they are. The privately owned rentals is a dead asset class. To give you other examples of the emboldening government in the U.S., California recently imposed statewide rent control and just cause eviction. So they have a just cause, they can't get rid of them. So did Oregon, New York, New Jersey have had loss of property rights for decades. The government is eliminating the business reasons to invest the private rental asset class. Do yourself a favor if you're a young person, avoid private rentals. Isn't that scary?
0: Oh my goodness.
1: I know. So I've asked this gentleman to get in touch with me because I want to speak to him personally and find out which states this is for. And then I'm going to be holding a meeting just for landlords. Just for landlords. It's not going to be an open meeting. I want us all to know and hear about this and have him even join us. But it's a private meeting. It's scary. It's scary what's going on here. You see, what's happening is they're infiltrating it very, very slowly. They're taking away our rights every so often, right? Very, very slowly. And even the people are taking our rights away. They don't even know about the bigger picture, right? And let's face it, most mm-hmm. politicians are puppets. Most politicians are puppets. There is somebody else holding them up, right? Telling them what to say and what to do. And if you think about it, Bill Gates just bought, he's the largest landowner in the United States now. He bought a whole bunch of farmland. This just happened. And it was done.
2: Wow.
1: Nobody even knew it was until it was done. And I remember reading it the first time. There was this one reporter that was doing research on him for years, and he couldn't find out who was the owner of that corporation. He couldn't figure it out because they wouldn't tell him. And then he found out it was Bill Gates Corporation.
2: Really?
1: Yeah. Yeah.
2: This is really, like...
1: Yeah, yes, very scary.
2: I know, and I know the guy watched our show, and he knows what we were talking about. He knows it's been done, like, millions of times. Maybe not millions of times, but it's been done in different parts of the world under different political regimes.
1: I can't, can you repeat
2: that? I just wonder if anything... Oh, sorry. I said, I know that it's been... Oh, can you hear me?
1: Yeah, now I can, but before I couldn't. Yeah, go ahead.
2: Yeah. I know that this has been done in other parts of the world mm-hmm. under different political regimes, mm-hmm. and we know that. We have heritages that come from that. And I just wonder, though, is that really truly the goal, or is inflation the goal? Inflation and taxation.
1: Both. I think all three. Because if you can't afford your property anymore, right, you'll have the carpetbaggers coming yeah. in, and that's what they want,
2: yeah.
1: right? And this whole idea about inflation is that they want to raise the prices so high that there is no,
2: yeah.
1: so you have over-leveraged yourself, and then they say, oh, well, you know what?
2: It's now? Over-leveraged.
1: Yeah. Yeah, they want to over-leverage you. And this is being...
2: And then you're upside down.
1: Yeah, and that's what they did in the States in 2008. You know how many investors I met that went broke? Like, I've met them from the States. Yeah. Of what?
2: Right.
1: There, they were over-leveraged. And then their properties weren't worth anything. I actually, somewhere in the States, where they had paid $300,000+ for the home, and the house went down to $35,000.
2: Yeah.
1: Think about that.
2: Oh, Lord.
1: Now, isn't that crazy?
2: Yeah.
1: See what
2: yes.
1: I'm saying? See what I'm saying? And then they did it in 2008. Why wouldn't they do it now?
2: Did it in the 1980s, and yeah? that's when my family lost everything.
1: Oh, did they?
2: Inflation went to like 23%. Oh, yeah, I was born into this. My grandparents had 9 properties. One was a 50-unit building.
1: Oh, and then how
2: they lost everything.
1: It? How did they lose it?
2: In under Pierre Trudeau, under okay. Trudeau number
1: yeah.
2: one.
1: Yeah.
2: He destroyed the economy, inflation, yes. everybody lost. Tons of people mm-hmm. lost mm-hmm. a lot of things. My grandparents lost 4 homes.
1: Oh, because
2: yeah, out of 9, 4 properties, I should say.
1: They were over-leveraged.
2: They were over-leveraged. They were over-leveraged.
1: And they couldn't do anything about it.
2: Mm-mm.
1: So, okay, so give me an example. So did they overpay for the properties?
2: No. What happened was mortgages went up to, not mortgages, but I think mortgage percentages went up to 23%.
1: Mm-hmm. Yeah.
2: And, you know, they came from a different country and they yes. tried to make it, and mm-hmm. that was their pride and joy. Mm-hmm. And they didn't want to sell. And mm-hmm. by not selling, what ended up happening is that they lost properties. They had mm-hmm. to foreclose
1: wow.
2: on 4 out of 9 properties. And that actually killed them. To be honest, they were in their 60s, early 60s when they died. It killed them because they couldn't imagine, you know, coming out of, you know, a war-torn country, coming here for some notion of a dream and then mm-hmm. losing everything. Mm-hmm. It killed them, actually.
1: Yeah.
2: My grandparents died very, very young, and then they lost those houses. And the last property was sold in 2019. Mm-hmm. It was in my dad's name, and that was the last 4-plex that sold, that was left.
1: Wow.
2: Yeah.
1: Wow. So you've lived it. Well, my father lost everything because of the war, right? I mean, that mm-hmm. the Russians came over, took everything, and they lost everything. Yeah. They were shipped off to Siberia. So, I mean, if, you know, things do happen to people, but that's why I'm so concerned about any investors now over-leveraging themselves. And, you know, I mean, a lot of them aren't going to listen, of course, because they think they know everything, right? But history repeats itself. I mean, why do you think this is going on?
2: I mean, that's what's worrying me, is that is this now, you know, because it's much bigger than just the coronavirus, or at least that's the perception. Mm-hmm. I mean, all of a sudden there's wars all over. I'm wondering if this is one of the big goals, is mm-hmm. another 2008, is mm-hmm. is it because sure. houses in, you know, Toronto is the next most overpriced real estate bubble, mm-hmm. next to, I think,
1: Vancouver.
2: Yes, and Hong Kong.
1: Mm-hmm. Yeah.
2: There's three in the world, and it's Toronto, Hong Kong, and I think Hamburg, Germany.
1: Well, I think California is, and I think New York City is, right? They've always been overpriced, right? I think that's even more mm-hmm. states mm-hmm. than Canada. Mm-hmm. I mean, Toronto for Canada, but I mean... Mm-hmm. I think New York City is like crazy, and I think California is like crazy. I mean, 2, 3, 5 million, 55 million, 110 million. I mean, come on. I mean, no house.
2: Who has 55 million dollars to buy a property?
1: And who would waste 55 million? Only people that didn't come by that money, you know, they came by
2: honestly.
1: It easily. Yeah, of course. Who would do that? You know, like if you look at, for example, okay, like I'm watching a lot about Warren Buffett. And he, you know, on YouTube, and it's so interesting what he says. And he says he wouldn't invest in real estate. He says himself, I wouldn't invest in real estate. I won't, you know. And they asked him why, and he explained why and all that. And listen, he drives an old car. He has a very normal house. He goes to the same restaurant every morning for bacon and eggs, you know. He's a very quiet man, but he's worth billions. But he doesn't show it off. He doesn't buy. Would you think really he would spend $50 million on a property? There's no return on investment.
2: No.
1: And these are true millionaires that are quiet. They're not bombastic. They just talk normally. I mean, if you listen to what he's saying, he's just talking normal common sense. But the people that are doing and showing this type of stuff, these are people that are, I don't know what. But the end result is trying to get money from you and trying to, you know, show off what they're doing. Real, you know, like, and he even says that, right? These people that are showing off all the time. And you should have said, you should have seen what he said about Ralph Munger, who's his partner in the business, said what he said about Trump. I'm not going to repeat it here, but you just listen to what he says. You know,
2: I'm sure it wasn't polite.
1: No. Well, he was polite.
2: We'll put it that way.
1: He said the truth. Okay. I mean, when you think about these people, right? So it's just very, very interesting of what's going on. And now with the internet, people believe anyone who puts anything on there, and they think it's the truth.
2: Oh, Maria, it's so true.
1: Yeah, it's very sad, Natasha.
2: It's so unfortunate. Yeah. We see them in the real estate groups.
1: I know. It's very sad.
2: It's so unfortunate, Maria.
1: I know. Yeah, I know. Very, very sad.
2: And I've, as we were talking earlier, I've left all those groups because, you know what, they're believing something that's not true. And I've even spoken to a lot of those young guys that are mm-hmm. doing that. Mm-hmm. Many of them are leaving real estate. Mm-hmm. Now they're just going into private equity, private investing, private asset class.
1: Sure.
2: New asset class, New asset classes. I even looked at a property that one of the guys had here mm-hmm. in Windsor was mm-hmm. a student rental.
1: Yeah.
2: And I said, I want to do, you know, some colorful financing mm-hmm. on this.
1: Yeah.
2: And he said, no, he just wants his money. He's out. He's done. He's going into a different asset class now. Yeah. And I think a lot of people are in crypto, as we said. Yes. I think a lot of people are into it. Mm-hmm. I mean, I don't want to believe that we missed the boat. Mm-hmm. I know that for Bitcoin, my brother-in-law bought Bitcoin
0: very early on, and mm-hmm. he's had really awesome success.
1: Yeah, of course. You just have to know when to get in and when to get out, which is pretty much like real estate, right? When
2: to yes, get in, except when we to... like to buy hold. We hold.
1: Oh, but that's okay because you can refinance, so you're pulling money
2: that's
1: out,
2: right?
1: Right?
2: That's
1: so, I mean,
2: right,
1: there's
2: yeah.
1: many strategies with real estate, much more than Bitcoin. Although there are different strategies in Bitcoin, too. So,
2: from what I hear, yeah, there are different strategies and different ways of doing yeah. things with the Bitcoin. And I yeah. was watching one coin, and I tried to buy it, actually. And for some reason, I couldn't. Mm-hmm. I couldn't use it. I was on Binance, mm-hmm. and I couldn't buy. But I'm going to look into that again. Mm-hmm. I know that it was rising in price. Mm-hmm. Mm-hmm. I have some other stocks. I'm yeah. not that good at it, but mm-hmm. I'm in there for the long game.
1: Sure, that's okay. That's okay.
2: So I'm just leaving it for the long game.
1: Yeah, and this one guy that I know I was telling you about, and you know, we can just I can just talk for a couple minutes about it. What he does is he actually, you know, put cash in. It's kind of like you're lending out like mortgages for people. So people will borrow the money from you, and they can give you 8% to 10% a month. So that's what he does. So he doesn't play any of that. He just lends it to other people to play, but he's guaranteed a certain amount of interest a month. And so that's how he's doing it. He's not mm-hmm. playing he's not playing it like a stock market, right? And if you think about, Natasha, with all this inflation, that's what people are doing. They're playing real estate like the stock market. And that's what Warren Buffett said, too. He said, people are playing real estate like the stock market. You know, that's not the way you're supposed to be doing with playing with real estate, right?
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6: From CBC News, The World This Hour, I'm Gina Louise Phillips. At least 7 people died and 23 were missing after a ferry capsized off the north coast of Cyprus. Dominic Valaitis has the latest.
7: Hanging on for dear life, survivors cling to the overturned hull of their ship as they wait to be rescued. Several people died when the ferry, carrying around 270 passengers and crew, capsized off the coast of northern Cyprus. The majority have been rescued, but many are still missing. The search for them continues. The privately owned ferry was one of several daily shuttle sea services linking northern Cyprus with Turkey. Shortly after leaving the port of Kyrenia, the vessel immediately started taking on water for an unknown reason. Officials say it eventually capsized around 4 nautical miles into its journey to Turkey. Turkish Cypriot authorities have arrested the captain and 7 crew members and have pledged to investigate every aspect of the incident. Dominic Valaitis for CBC News, Thessaloniki, Greece.
6: In Nepal and Tibet, the number of people killed in last week's flash flooding is now at least 780, with a total of about 3,000 people missing on both sides of the border. Meanwhile, rescue efforts continue. Heavy equipment has been brought in to dig through massive piles of mud in communities caught in the path of the flooding. In one place, crews are racing to reach hundreds of workers believed to be trapped in tunnels at a hydroelectric station. And family members endure an agonizing wait for word on the loved ones underground.
8: My son is a mechanical engineer. He is trapped in the powerhouse of the Trishuli 3A project a few kilometers from here. Altogether, around 35 to 37 people are trapped inside the tunnel.
6: Global Affairs Canada says one Canadian has been found safe. 31 Canadians remain missing. Voters head to the polls in 3 federal by-elections tomorrow. The ridings in BC and Ontario are considered fairly safe Liberal seats. Both were served by former Liberal cabinet ministers, while the Chicoutimi-Lafjord riding in Quebec had a Conservative MP. Polling suggests the race there is competitive. It's been 3 in Quebec's provincial election campaign, 3 days rather, and the leaders were out making promises on immigration, transit, taxes, and home care. The Parti Québécois leader, Paul St-Pierre Plamondon, pledged to reduce the number of temporary immigrants in Quebec by more than half. Quebec Solidaire said it would spend $23 billion over 10 years on transit, while Quebec Conservative leader, Éric Duhaime, promised to pull Quebec out of its cap-and-trade carbon market. NASA launched a new piece of hardware today. The Nancy Grace Roman Space Telescope will search for the answers to cosmic mysteries, such as dark energy and dark matter, and for Earth-like planets that could harbor life. And as Philip Lee Shannock tells us, it will rely on Canadian technology to do it.
9: And liftoff. Go
10: Falcon. Atop a SpaceX Falcon Heavy rocket, NASA's Nancy Grace Roman Space Telescope lifts off from the Kennedy Space Center in Florida. Nikki Fox of NASA's Space Mission Directorate says the telescope could detect thousands of new exoplanets.
11: Because one of our main goals at NASA is answering the question, are we alone in the universe?
10: At the heart of the $4 billion project is Canadian tech. Marie-Yves Ducharme is head of Montreal-based Nuvu Cameras.
12: And we're the eyes of an important instrument to discover life somewhere else in the universe.
10: Roman will travel for 100 days, then begin peering into space. Its planned 5-year mission could double depending on how much fuel it uses. Philip Shannock, CBC News, Toronto.
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3: From CBC News, The World This Hour, I'm Gina Louise Phillips. The number of people killed in flash floods in the Himalayas has now risen to over 780, and rescue workers continue to search for about 3,000 people still missing, a number that includes workers who may have been buried alive in the utility shafts at a hydroelectric plant. Briar Stewart has the latest.
4: A race is on to try and reach hundreds of workers who may be trapped in tunnels at one of several hydropower projects. At some sites, holes have been drilled and teams have sent down oxygen, food and water for workers who may still be alive below. While the search continues, more than 7,000 others have been rescued, including from villages that were completely cut off by the flood of water, rock and debris that tore down the mountain. 19-year-old Samir Gamira is with Nepal's National Cadet Corps.
5: Most of the people were lost their life, their property, many small children, and senior citizens, they are suffering.
4: Bodies have been washing up further downstream, and the force of the flood has made many of them difficult to identify. In many cases, they are being cremated and put in simple urns, identified only by a number. Briar Stewart, CBC News, Trishuli, Nepal.
3: To Cyprus, Greece now. Helicopters arrive at a port after rescuing survivors off a capsized boat. At least seven people were killed, and at least 237 have been rescued, with another 24 passengers still missing. Search and rescue operations are underway. Canadians are set to cast their ballots in three federal by-elections tomorrow. Three MPs stepped down, leaving ridings in British Columbia, Ontario, and Quebec up for grabs. Alexander Silberman has more on this.
6: The Liberals were there also, but it was always between the Conservatives and the Bloc.
7: Christina Michaud, a former Bloc Québécois MP, says the federal by-election in northern Quebec's Chicoutimi-Lafayette riding is shaping up to be a three-way toss-up. In a region with large aluminum, forestry, and dairy sectors, all industries under pressure, the economy is top of mind.
6: Liberals are there. They are even leading in the polls. And why is that? Probably because of all that trade war situation.
7: The race in the riding, previously held by the Conservatives, is expected to be tight. In BC, the Liberals are hoping to hold on to North Vancouver Capilano, a riding they've held since 2015. And in Ontario, residents in the Toronto riding of Beaches East York, held by the Liberals for more than three decades, will also elect a new MP. Alexander Silberman, CBC News, Montreal.
3: It's day three in Quebec's provincial election campaign, and the leaders were out making promises on immigration, transit, taxes, and home care. The Parti Québécois leader, Paul St-Pierre Plamondon, pledged to reduce the number of temporary immigrants in Quebec by more than half. Quebec Solidaire said it would spend $23 billion over 10 years on transit, while Quebec Conservative leader Éric Duhaime promised to pull Quebec out of its cap-and-trade carbon market. We end in Florida.
8: 3, 2, 1, ignition. And liftoff. Go Falcon Heavy and go Roman Space Telescope.
3: NASA successfully launched their new telescope today. The Nancy Grace Roman Space Telescope will help scientists probe the nature of dark matter and look for exoplanets. Julie McHenry is the senior scientist on Project Roman.
9: I'm looking forward to the next few months when we turn things on, figure out how well things work, actually get to play with, well, play, use, fine, this observatory, this telescope, these instruments in space, in its the environment that it's designed for, and then the science is going to come rolling in.
3: And that is The World This Hour. For CBC News, I'm Gina Louise Phillips.
10: Hi, everyone. It's Maria Recruit here from All Things Real Estate, and it's October the 15th, 2020, and we're starting to go have a little bit more problem with the pandemic. I don't know if we're going to be going into shutdown here in Ontario, Canada, but that doesn't stop us from hosting our meetings online. Thank God for Be Live TV. That is one of our sponsors, and I'm happy to have been with them for over 3 years now. Really been producing my radio shows for about a year now on Be Live TV, and I've had wonderful guests on my show, all topics about real estate. You'd think it was only about buying and selling properties, as most people think real estate is all about, but it's not. It's more than that. There's so many wonderful parts to real estate, and after all, real estate is a business. And today, we're going to be talking about how property management has changed in 2020, because it certainly has. A lot of tenants are not leaving their homes. They're staying in their homes, and they're asking cash for keys, which means they will not leave unless the landlord gives them a large amount of money to leave. We had the Landlord and Tenant Board that was not functioning at all until about the middle of July. And there are no office meetings at all. There's no meetings at the board. Instead, it's all being done online. The small claims court is still closed, as far as I know, with the actual small claims court offices being open in the middle of November. At least that's what they say. So today, we're going to be talking from a wonderful, wonderful lady who's been in the business 17 years. I admire her. I've been watching her grow her business, Stilettos and Hammers, and her name is Lena Gerges. And she's going to be talking to us about how property management has changed in 2020. Hi, Lena. How are you today?
11: Hi, Maria. I'm great. How are you?
10: Wonderful. Wonderful to have you, Lena. I've admired you. And I know we did, there was a summit that we were on a seminar we were on together. And I thought, gee, I have to have that lady on my show. It's taken us about 5 months, but I've got you on my show.
11: Better late than never.
10: See, I know. Better late than never. So tell me, Lena, I know you have a property management company. How have things changed in the property management world?
11: Where to begin? Okay. To start, everything that used to be a physically demanding, time-consuming, face-to-face aspect of the business is now virtual. Yes. So showings are mostly online video tours. Interviews are mostly Zoom interviews. And it's not really until you've got pre-screened, pre-qualified applicants that you're actually going out and showing a unit. From the perspectives of time management, I mean, it's wonderful. Much less time spent driving, much less time spent, just kind of showing things to people who are either, you know, somewhat not qualified or tire kickers or whatever you want to call them, right? Yes. So lots of automation, lots of electronic signatures, lots of just technologically advanced systems.
10: Yes, yes. And you're embracing it like I am.
11: Oh, yeah. I love it.
10: Because most of the time, I mean, showing people your homes, right, is a waste of time most of the time. So I try and do everything, and I do everything online now. And I just ask them a number of questions. If they don't answer them the proper way or they aren't qualified, I don't have to show.
12: I thank God for my life.
10: Show it to them. I mean, don't waste my time. And they understand, too. Because I further than that, and I say, I'm sorry, it won't work out, and that's the end of it, right? I agree. Because years ago, I used to go and meet them there. I'd have a number of people coming through, and then you'd see if somebody liked it. Now it's my turn to choose more than them to choose. And only when they have answered my questions the right way, then I will spend the time to meet with them, because it takes a lot of time.
11: Yeah, it does.
10: Well, my time is valuable now, right? I just don't want to waste on people that will never qualify. And there's no way I would even want them in my property. So do you do a lot of property management? Are these for only all your own homes or your partner's homes, or how do you work it?
11: So we actually own and operate a full service management firm. So yeah. I do. Obviously, we have our own portfolio that we manage, which is how the business started. But I do management for third parties. So independent landlords who are looking for management assistance, whether it's just leasing or full service management, we've got a like an array of service options depending on the needs of that particular client. So the homes that I'm filling are both for myself as well as my clients. And I mean, I treat them all the same. It doesn't matter because the tenant headache is mine at the end of the day, regardless.
10: Yes, yes, I know that. My God. I try and keep that at a very low level, right? Yeah. For sure. For sure. Yeah. So have you had any problems? I don't know. I know you're into purchasing all the time. Have you run into the problem of purchasing a home and the tenant doesn't want to leave? Have you had that problem happen to you or any of your clients?
11: So, okay. Us personally, we buy multifamily. So we expect the tenants to be there. Now we have purchased a multitude of properties with problem tenants who need to be removed.
10: Yes.
11: Who don't necessarily want to go.
10: Yes.
11: And we can talk about how to handle that. Yes. And I have had clients who have purchased. So what generally happens, clients of mine who are new to our firm are generally showing up as clients because of a situation like this. So they purchased the property. They were not expecting there to be tenants. And the tenants are there, they're not paying rent, or there's some sort of an issue that now needs to be resolved. It happens. I don't think, or at least from my own personal experience, I don't think that it happens as often as, you know, a lot of people think it does.
10: Okay.
11: But when it happens, it's like a total disaster.
10: Yes, yes, I know. So how do you handle this total disaster, Lena? I know my listeners are looking for answers here, you know. I was just reading on Facebook today that one tenant, listen to this, one tenant demanded $20,000.
12: For the stars and stripes, may freedom forever fly.
10: You know, before they would move. I mean, I wouldn't. Nobody.
11: When things like that happen is I don't negotiate with terrorists.
10: No, no.
11: Full stop. Yeah. So one of the things, okay. So this is how I handle things.
10: Okay, good.
11: I do not necessarily recommend that anybody else do things my way because everybody is different. Our personalities are different.
10: Yes.
11: And in no way, shape, or form am I giving anybody legal advice or telling anybody to do exactly this. Yes. However, this is what I do.
10: I love it. Go for it.
11: I just want to make sure.
10: Go for it.
11: So I am... I'm a special kind of personality. We'll leave it at that.
10: Okay.
11: I grew up in a not so great part of the city of Toronto. Like I grew up in the ghetto, for lack of a better word.
10: Okay.
11: So I, as a child, observed a lot of bad behavior.
10: Yes.
11: From the people who were in and around. And the one thing that I have learned is bad people. Or people who are involved in criminal activity and things like that do not like to have their space invaded.
10: Okay.
11: Right?
10: Okay.
11: So for us, especially, right? So we bought multi-family properties that were totally mismanaged and had a whole bunch of just unideal people. And what I would do is I would go in and become everybody's best friend.
10: Okay.
11: Everybody's best friend. I wanted to know everything about you. I wanted to buy you presents for your birthday and for your pet's birthdays. And I'm so excited. And I bring you coffee. And like nonstop, every weekend I would be there because I want to plant flowers today. And they would lose it.
10: They would
11: go on.
10: Oh.
11: Because at this point.
10: Oh, I love it. Okay. I love that.
11: Number one, I'm like 5 feet tall and I weigh almost nothing. And when I'm not actually done together and I've got a ponytail on my head, most days, if I pass for like 15, I'm lucky. So... generally speaking, aggressive individuals don't know how to handle somebody like me because I come across as super nice.
10: Yeah. Okay.
11: Right. I'm just this new kid who doesn't understand how life works and they don't know how to handle it because, well, they can't turn around and get aggressive with me because what's going to happen? And at the same time, I'm all up in their business. So it's becoming inconvenient, right? They don't know when I'm going to show up. They don't know who I'm going to show up with, right? So one day I'll have my service manager. One day I'll have, you know, my husband who's somebody different or an investor. And I found that it took time, but at that point, they didn't want to deal with it, period.
10: Okay.
11: I've had other tenants who have threatened me with the police and things like that. And I've actually called the police. myself. And, you know, when you look at somebody like me and you look at a large and aggressive individual, generally speaking, the police tend to take my side.
10: Yeah, okay. And you were just being nice to them, right?
11: I'm just trying to get from, I brought him coffee. Like, I don't understand.
10: Kill them with kindness. I love that. 100%.
11: So I find that was the first kind of method of approach.
10: Okay.
11: My second method is to clearly outline all of the legal things that I am allowed to do to these individuals should they decide to stay.
12: I let it ring. Salute the
10: Okay.
11: So with COVID as an example, I had a family who decided
10: to stay. So help
11: Very
10: us out.
11: Nicely. I said, you're right. I absolutely cannot. But rent will become due. And then I'm going to have to take you to court. And then the sheriff is going to have to come. And when I'm so happy that finally things are moving forward, I just might be tempted to show up in my car, blasting some of my favorite music, dancing on the street. And if the neighbors happen to watch this entire episode, I can't control that. So I had that conversation with this woman May of 2020 on a Tuesday, and they were gone Saturday when I showed up at the house.
10: Oh, my. Wow. So, okay.
11: One of the important things is to understand the personalities, right? Okay. You have to understand the personality of the people you're dealing with. Okay. When you've got people who are living in really nice areas, and maybe they're stretching themselves thin, and they want to be here from a status perspective or from whatever reason it is, and they don't want people to know that they struggle, an approach like dancing in the driveway might be enough to encourage them to get out.
10: They're being embarrassed. Yeah.
11: Correct. Absolutely. And again, it's one of those things. It's not that I said I'm going to do it, but I might be tempted to do it because I'm
10: happy. Have you ever done that? Have you actually ever done that? You have. I love it. And tell me, how long was that music blasting for? And what did they do? I mean, what did the tenant do? You've got to tell us. We're all needing to learn.
11: Oh, I have done things. Honestly, my husband.
10: I love it.
11: I think it was 2006. My husband realized that I'm completely insane. and it was because of this. I had a situation again. We inherited a tenant and we finally got an order to evict. And it was exactly that. And I was on the sidewalk, like I wasn't even on the property. And music was blasting and I was dancing and people were coming out and they're like, what's going on? I said, nothing, non-paying tenants getting out of my house. And the tenants were just, now this was a single male. There were no children involved. There were no, I just want to be clear. Like we have to.
10: Of course. You have to know who your tenant is. Absolutely. Yeah.
11: Like, I'm not going to do this to a family with young children and. Know what I mean? Like I would never, ever, but in this particular situation, this particular individual deserved it.
10: Yeah.
11: And it took about, I'd say about 5 minutes of them kind of walking him and they came and they asked me, they're like, okay, like maybe just give him a minute. Like they thought he was going to strangle me.
10: Yeah, for sure. But did the police come then? Is that what happened? The police came at that time?
11: I always ask for a, now I say I always ask, it's not like I have this happen often, but when it is a situation like this, I always ask to have an officer who comes to the police.
10: Yes.
11: It's challenging at times, depending on the region that you're in, because there's not necessarily people available. These happen in smaller towns where there's not much going on, so the police have no problem. And they know me, right? They know me as well because...
10: I remember doing that a couple of times. I remember doing that, calling the police that they were there to help me out, right? Because I feared for my life. I just said, I fear for my life and I need your, and they were there. They were there. And that's what we should be using them more often is that they need to be there to help us out. Yeah.
11: It's more challenging in the GTA, I find. They're not as
10: of course
11: open to being there. But in the smaller towns, we've had fun. So, really in a situation like that, if you're forced to have to take on a property that has a problem tenant, you need to understand the dynamic of that tenant. So you can't go in with the immediate force of trying to get rid of them. You need to give yourself a bit of time to understand who that individual is and what tactic is going to be most effective. Somebody who's selling drugs in your unit, you make a lot of noise. You're there all the time. You bring cookies, you bring coffee, you do all kinds of improvements to the outside of your property that are always in in line with who is coming and going. So the traffic slows.
10: Mm-hmm. That makes sense.
11: That would become a liability to them. So they leave.
10: Yeah.
11: Right? Like don't go out and after them with a hammer right away. Take your time and slowly kind of approach there and you'll be fine. Don't get desperate. It's easier said than done. I understand.
10: I know. Oh, absolutely. I know some people that are having a real hard time, Lena, right now, and they're beyond themselves. They're beyond themselves. I just say, listen, calm down. You can't do anything anyways now, but you know what? Now she's in one of my mastermind groups and she's learning how to not choose a bad tenant. So in the meantime, she's learned my strategy of how to get good tenants. And she's got another house that she just put somebody in there about a couple of months. She says, they're fine, Maria. No problem. I took your advice. And I think that's what we need to do is speak to people like yourself and myself who have done it successfully. And we've chosen, I mean, for me, I only buy single family dwellings that have no tenants. I've only purchased one property with tenants. They were students and was fine. There was no problem. But that was many, many years ago when things weren't quite as crazy as they are right now. But myself, my strategy has always been I'm going to get a nice house, single family dwelling, and then bring people in. And I'm when I close is when I get my money, you know, for the down payment and everything else. So, but you, if you're getting multiplexes, I've never wanted to be into multiplexes just because of this. You know, complain about the other. And I don't want to babysit. And basically, we are, as landlords, babysitters. Right?
11: We're marriage counselors. We're, you know, relationship experts. We're social workers. My goodness, we're up.
10: Oh my God, you know, it's a fun business as long as you can get rid of the bad tenants and replace them with good tenants. So give us another example of what you've done in the past, because I've never heard these strategies before, but I love them, Lena. And I know some of my association members will probably take you up on it and probably get in touch with you to find out about more of your secrets.
11: Okay, so killing them with kindness has always been my first step.
10: Yeah.
11: And then obviously when we get to like phase three is when you get very detailed and kind of now we're going to hit you where it hurts.
10: Yeah, exactly.
11: So a lot. So for us, as an example, the management system, the software that we use. So for simple things like non-payment of rent, they get alerts every single day by email. So we had taken over a triplex in Scarborough and I generally give people a little bit of leeway before we start getting aggressive. So I had one tenant who wasn't paying rent and another tenant who was kind of paying partial rents here and there. And I tried communicating. I, you know, sent emails, I sent text messages, I made phone calls, and I would get no response.
10: Yes.
11: So I activated their tenant accounts. And the first day that they both got notice of their arrears, they both started emailing me, like just insane. They were so angry. This back and forth exchange went from 11 p.m. on Saturday till 3 o'clock in the morning Sunday. And it ended with dates that they were going to start making their payments, as well as them telling me how sorry they felt for me that I was, you know, working like this on a Sunday and not getting paid. So that... They don't know I own the company, right? They just think I'm some poor little employee.
10: You're the manager. Yeah, you're always the manager. You're never the owner. Always the manager.
11: I'm a nobody.
10: Yeah, I'm a nobody too, especially with women, right? I love it. Yeah.
11: So that's how it started. And it ended about, I'd say it took about 6 weeks.
10: Okay.
11: With all the rent being paid. So all the rent had been paid by the 6 week mark. They were cleaning up the yards. They were, you know, organizing and labeling. Wow. Like they all of a sudden they became like they were my friends. And it really was just a matter of the experience they had with the previous landlord was one that was negative. Yeah. They assumed that all landlords are the same. They came in with the same, you know, guns pointing. And when they realized that, no, like there are certain things and certain rules you have to follow. And, you know, otherwise I'm a nice person, really. Like,
10: sure. We all are. Just pay your rent, right? Easy. Simple.
11: Pay your rent. Like I tell them all the time, pay your rent. Don't damage my unit. I really don't care what you do. It's your home.
10: Yes.
11: As long as you're respecting your neighbors, you're respecting my property and, you know, you're meeting your obligations.
10: Yes.
11: So a lot of the time, what I have learned is these problem tenants, right? You've got like real crappy people.
10: Yes.
11: And I'd say maybe 2.5 to 3% of that tenant base is genuinely just horrible human beings.
10: Yes, yes.
11: And then you've got a fraction of people who have been burnt by previous landlords who just have put us all in the same boat and come at you with the attack. Yes. And then you've got good people.
10: Yes, sure.
11: That portion that's been burned, when they realize that you're willing to put up with their abuse within a reasonable limit, and you're willing to still hear them and you're willing to work with them, they will actually turn around.
10: Excellent. God bless you.
11: So it's one of those things, right? You don't know what their circumstances were prior to you taking over. So go in assuming they're good people.
10: Okay.
11: Treat them as if they're good people, even though they owe rent and whatever else. It's a clean slate. They owe that guy rent. They don't owe you rent yet.
10: Okay. Well, gotcha. Okay. So this is when you're going into a new home. This is not when you have tenants that are not paying you for months and months. Okay.
11: Oh, God, no.
10: For you, I was going to say. Okay. All right. Gotcha. So when you're going in, so if somebody decides to go into a situation where you have tenants living there already. So let's say, so let's say some of our members are purchasing houses and the people won't leave, then maybe they have to work with them in a different way, right? Because if they're not going to leave,
11: So we look at things in a different way. So number one, why are you trying to get the tenant to leave? Like, what is the purpose of getting the tenant to leave? I understand that sometimes rent is below market. You want to increase the rent and you want to do these things. But we have negotiated things like that. So I have taken over units where the people in the units are relatively decent people. They stopped paying rent because the landlords were neglecting the properties, right? Or neglecting concerns or whatever else. And this was the only means of retaliation that they knew they could take. We looked at it and we said, okay, I purchased the property from today, so technically I still haven't billed you for anything. Right, I got a credit for the remainder of this month, whether that guy collected it or not, not my problem. So we've got the first of next month where you now start owing me some money. And I'll go in there and I'll say, okay, what's the problem? And you sit and you listen to what it is the problem is. Now, do I want to keep the tenant? Maybe, maybe not. Is the rent higher if I were to get rid of them and go in there? Probably. But how much do I have to spend to yield that higher rent?
10: Exactly. Exactly. Sometimes it's not worth it. Not worth the trouble. Yeah.
11: Especially for $200 or $300 a month.
10: Yeah.
11: What you're going to end up spending to get it cleaned up and doing all of those things, plus finding somebody to, you know, if you're paying somebody because you're not quite comfortable with your process yet, it's not worth it. So what we have actually done is we've gone in and said, okay, we understand your concerns. We hear where you're coming from. This is our commitment to you. We have 3 weeks before the first of the month, and these are the issues that we're going to address. And you have two options. You can either pay me all of the rent that you owe me. Or starting the first, we're going to sign a new lease agreement between you and I. I'm going to fix the problems as if you're a brand new tenant coming into a unit. And your new rent is going to be X. And I'll take them halfway between what market rent is and what their current rent is, depending. And now I don't have to pay for turnover. I don't have to pay for cleaning and painting and touch-ups and all of this. I fixed the repairs that I wanted to do. That tenant is forgiven, let's say, $1,200 worth of rent that they owed. But now they're paying that $1,200 for an extra $100 a month to me.
10: Okay, that makes sense. Sure.
11: Good so we've you. Done that. And we've done it two ways. We've done that and they've left because they don't want to deal with it because they realize that their nonsense is just not going to fly. And then we've done it and they have signed lease agreements and they have continued to stay and we've never had an issue after because now they're hurt. We haven't done this in the middle of a pandemic where tenants think that they are entitled to not pay rent. It's a little bit different right now. The only thing that I've done during this pandemic, I've had, so we have 150 units that I manage. I had four tenants who didn't pay rent. Three of them are gone and one of them's on a payment plan.
10: Excellent.
11: Yeah, and that was all by the end of May.
10: Yeah. So tell me, give some advice. Oops, I think I've just lost, I've just lost Lena. Oh my goodness. I'm sure she's going to come back. But as you can see, there are some really good strategies. Just, you know, kind of looking at things a little bit differently. Oh, here she comes back. We lost you there for a moment. Here she comes back. Hi, Lena.
11: I don't know what happened.
10: I don't know either.
11: Technology. Anyway.
10: Okay. Yeah, I think so. Of course, technology. Okay. So you actually took care of your problem tenants. Now, did you, so So in the meantime, did they, were they asking for dollars to move out? Because a lot of, no, okay.
11: Okay, I shouldn't say that. I did have two tenants who wanted rent forgiven, plus they wanted the costs of their moves to be, like they, so I think the exact thing, now these were younger, like they had just graduated from college type students. And the two of them lived together, and they decided that they wanted, if I wanted to get them out and they wanted, you know, I wanted to get them and whatever, whatever, then what I had to do was forgive the rent they owe me, and I can pay for their move. I can pay to have people pack their stuff and all of this, and they want first and last month's rent for their new place. And I looked at them and I said, okay, I hear you. You're like 21. And you're probably going to want to buy a car soon. And you're probably going to want to, like, I don't know, rent a better apartment or maybe buy a condo in the next couple of years. So I'm going to let you stay for free. And I'm going to put this all on your credit. So for the next 7 years, you can't do anything without thinking of me.
10: I love it. Lena, that's exactly what they have to say, because it's true. You go and report them on Equifax, that's the end of them.
11: So excellent. They left, and that was it. Like, I left. And then, so what ended up happening is I called them 2 days later and I said, okay, so now I have an offer for you. Don't pay me, get out. And if you're gone by Saturday, all is forgiven. And they were gone.
10: I love it.
11: Because, and again, you have to understand the dynamic. Is this going to work on, let's say, somebody who has already destroyed their credit and already, it's not, because they don't care. There's nothing to lose. But in this particular situation, like, you just spent 4 years studying in order to get a good job to do all of these things. Well, let me help you not get there.
10: Exactly. Yeah. I love it. That is, you know what, that's the key. Thank God for credit reports, right?
11: Because collection agencies. Absolutely.
10: Because there is no other way of controlling people. There is no other way of controlling people. They think they can get away with anything. And like they have to understand, even the people that don't have very much credit, have no credit, they have to understand that, you know what? Now you won't even be able to go and get a cell phone. You won't even be able to get a cell phone. What are you going to do for the rest of your life, run around with no cell phone, no computer, no nothing? Do you not understand? You know? So, and then they'll find out the reality when they try and get a mortgage, and it's right on their credit bureau. Because I was reading on one of the Facebook pages today, Lena, that there was, I guess she was a real estate agent, no, a mortgage broker. She said, well, she had a client that wanted to purchase. And of course, the mortgage broker pulled the credit. And of course, the credit showed that she hadn't paid rent on Equifax. So the, you know, the mortgage broker was saying, so how do I handle this? Well, you know what? There's the reading. That was a smart landlord that did that. Well, how do you handle it? Get them to pay the landlord before they go ahead and buy their house. They didn't have enough money to pay rent, but they can go ahead and buy a house. What's wrong with this picture, right?
11: I agree.
10: I love it. I love it. You've gotten such, so, you know, the points are fantastic because you're taking it from a different angle, right? I mean, like, you're kind of like me, okay? We're both women of the same. Okay, we don't, I don't have to say anything more than that, right? And everyone has to find their own way, but I loved it. I loved it. So any last words before we close this session with you?
11: If there was any advice I would give to a landlord right now, we all know that the landlord and tenant board is in favor of the landlords. We are in the favor of the tenant. We know that, you know, the province and the government and, you know, all of our governing bodies are kind of working against us. If there was one thing, I don't know if this is the reason why I have not had the issues that others seem to be experiencing on a regular basis. But I never go in thinking that the cards are stacked against me. Remember that lawyers and paralegals and all of these legal professionals have a job and are in demand because they have the ability to find a way around the roadblocks. So that means for every rule, there could potentially be an exception or a loophole or a workaround.
10: Absolutely.
11: So focus your energy on the fact that there are ways for you to creatively and legally, very important. Creatively and legally handle your business without worrying about the LTV. File your paperwork. Yes. Get yourself in the queue. Do what you need to do to protect your asset. Mm-hmm. But look at how creatively you can mm-hmm. get rid of these people mm-hmm. without mm-hmm. allowing them to extort you. And remember yeah. that at the end of the day, mm-hmm. the yeah. tenants are the ones who are paying your mortgages, right? Yeah. So when they're great, they're great. And you guys are moving forward. And when they're not, they're not. Mm-hmm. So view everybody as equal. View everybody as the same. And look mm-hmm. at it as, I can't control what's happening outside. Let me control all of the things that I can and go in with an attitude that I'm going to win regardless. Mm-hmm. Mm-hmm. And it changes things.
13: Sure it does. You're not a victim anymore. And I think what's happened now, and I think you'll agree, many landlords feel they're victims, that they can't do anything. Okay. Well, it depends. That's why you need a mentor coach. That's yeah. why, because the coach has probably gone through it already. They can tell you exactly what they did, you know, especially I love the way you do things and the way I did things, right? And I do things, you know, kill them with kindness and then slap across the face. That's what yeah, they need every once in a while, right? Kindness, slap. Kindness, slap. You know, like any puppy dog. I mean, it's the same thing, right? Yeah. But that's okay. But first of all, you know, Lena, what I say to everyone, don't get them in your house to begin with. Learn to yeah. choose the right ones. Yeah. I mean, if you buy a duplex or triplex and they're in there, you know, God bless you. But I mean, if I'm just starting out and I have a choice, I better learn how to choose the right tenant. And when I started 20 years ago, that's the first thing I did. Is I got myself a mentor. I attended classes. I went to association meetings and I spoke to other landlords that were really great property managers, got their paperwork and learned from them. So yep. when I had, you know, I didn't have many problems in 20 years, but when I did, I knew what I had to do with it, right? Get a paralegal. She represented me, took care of the problems. I slept at night. I won all the cases. So, I mean, you know, this is what people have to do.
11: Yeah, 100%. I agree.
13: Yeah. Yeah. So anyways, Lena, I want to say thank you so very much. I love what you've said this today. I think, you know, I know my associate members are going to love it. And everyone, please go, if you miss it on Facebook, on my pages, Real Estate Media News Network, please go on YouTube on Real Estate Media News Network, and you'll see this wonderful, wonderful interview with Lena. So I want to thank you very much, Lena, for being
11: thank
13: my
11: you,
13: guest.
11: Maria.
13: We'll see you again another time. Okay.
11: Absolutely. Thank you for having me. Enjoy the rest of your week.
13: Care. You too. Bye-bye. Bye, Lena. Bye. And everyone, I just wanted to say thank you very much for spending the afternoon with Lena and myself. There she is again.
11: I don't want to leave.
13: Yeah, no, I don't want her to leave. But anyways, she's about to leave now. So here she goes. Bye-bye. I mean, I just love Lena. I've watched her and admired her for, I would say, close to 5 years now, if not more, because time goes by so very quickly for me, especially when you're in the business 20 years like I have. But she holds monthly meetings, and she had her chapters all over Ontario. And please get in touch with her. You can find her on Facebook. And I'm sorry I didn't get her information, contact information, but you can find her on all social media platforms, especially Facebook. And she's a lovely lady, as you can see now. So if you want to know more about proper property management, go to the people who are property managers and are doing it successfully. Choose carefully who your property manager is, but always remember, it's always your home. You should be learning how to property manage your own home, become the best type of property manager there is. Don't leave it always up to someone else. I tried 4 property managers, it didn't work out. So I took the reins into my own hand, and now I have full control of all my properties, and I choose who comes into my home. So please don't feel that you are a victim, because you're not. You just have to update your skills and become smarter. So this is Maria Recruit from All Things Real Estate, and just talking about property management 2020 and how it's changed and what tricks you can use in your sleeve. You know, you always have to have an ace in your sleeve, right? Take care. Ciao for now. Bye-bye. Bye now. 1 hour of nonstop hits.

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1: raids
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1: in the U.S.
0: to migrant boats off the shores of Europe, immigration has always been a hot button issue. 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I'm Jamie Poisson, host of the Daily News podcast Front Burner, where recently we did a deep dive into how a bunch of Canadian politicians really changed their tune on the issue of immigration and what that means as the country shrinks its population for the first time in history. 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
2: From CBC News, The World This Hour, I'm Gina Louise Phillips. At least 8 people are dead and 22 missing after a ferry capsized off the north coast of Cyprus. Dominic Valaitis has the latest.
3: Hanging on for dear life, survivors cling to the overturned hull of their ship as they wait to be rescued. Several people died when the ferry, carrying around 270 passengers and crew, capsized off the coast of northern Cyprus. The majority have been rescued, but many are still missing. The search for them continues. The privately owned ferry was one of several daily shuttle sea services linking northern Cyprus with Turkey. Shortly after leaving the port of Kyrenia, the vessel immediately started taking on water for an unknown reason. Officials say it eventually capsized around 4 nautical miles into its journey to Turkey. Turkish Cypriot authorities have arrested the captain and 7 crew members and have pledged to investigate every aspect of the incident. Dominic Valaitis for CBC News, Thessaloniki, Greece.
2: In Nepal and Tibet, the number of people killed in last week's flash flooding is now at least 780, with a total of about 3,000 people still missing on both sides of the border. Meanwhile, rescue efforts continue. Heavy equipment has been brought in to dig through massive piles of mud. In one place, crews are racing to reach hundreds of workers believed to be trapped in tunnels at a hydroelectric station. And family members endure an agonizing wait for word on the loved ones underground.
4: My son is a mechanical engineer. He is trapped in the powerhouse of the Trishuli 3A project a few kilometers from here. Altogether, around 35 to 37 people are trapped inside the tunnel.
2: Global Affairs Canada says one Canadian has been found safe. 31 Canadians remain missing. Iceland has voted not to restart talks on joining the European Union. More than 52% of voters rejected any further steps towards EU accession, with fears over vital industries outweighing geopolitical concerns. Julia Chapman has the story.
5: More than 82% of Iceland's eligible voters cast ballots. A slim majority rejected the idea of resuming talks with the EU. Iceland walked away from the process over a decade ago. Prime Minister Kristrin Frostadottir called this vote because she says the world has changed since then.
6: Close to half of the country wanted to continue these negotiations, but over half of the population did not. We will respect that result.
5: Supporters argued Iceland might be better off in the EU to help it weather geopolitical turmoil. But many Icelanders were worried about giving up control over fishing and farming. The vote laid bare those divisions.
7: I'm happy with this result, but I'm not happy with that it has divided the nation.
8: For me, that would have been safer to have a stronger alliance with Europe.
5: But for Iceland, this referendum will likely settle the issue for many years. Julia Chapman, CBC News, London.
2: As the popularity of electric vehicles grows here in Canada, New Brunswick's government is investing in 16 new fast-charging stations. It will invest $5 million and place each station in underserved areas. New Brunswick Power Project Coordinator Ronnie Kingston says specific locations haven't been selected yet.
9: New Brunswick is a hard province to kind of plan for EV charging. It is quite large with some really high pockets of, population. And although we're still working through our agreement and planning phases here, what we're really aiming to do with the $5 million is really focusing on some of the underserved areas that will help remove that range anxiety.
2: New Brunswick Power says chargers will be placed in areas where there are more than 60 kilometers between stations. And that is The World This Hour. For CBC News, I'm Gina Louise Phillips.
1: everyone. It's the Maria Recruit Radio Show, and it's my pleasure today to have you join me once again on my weekly shows. And I try to bring on wonderful guests, especially Canadians if I can, but I have guests internationally that come with great topics that will help you raise your profile. So not only do you want to raise your money as a real estate investor, but in order to raise your money as a real estate investor, you have to raise your profile. People have to know who you are. And if they don't know who you are, how can you raise money? I know myself, I've been in real estate for 23 years and in business 41 years. Certainly raising my profile has been the way I've been able to get people to invest with me. And I have an expert with me today. It's my pleasure to have Dave Dubois from Kamloops, BC, coming to us live from there. And he's going to explain how he can help you raise your profile. So he's a marketing guru slash real estate investor. So he understands the landscape of real estate. And if you like this show, please find us on YouTube, Facebook, like, subscribe, and share with your fellow investors. And I'm going to invite Dave to come up. Here he comes. Hi, Dave. Voila. How are you doing? Yes, how are you doing?
10: I'm wonderful. How are you doing today, Maria? Thanks so much for inviting me to be on the show. I appreciate
1: it. My pleasure, my pleasure. You come from beautiful Kamloops.
10: I do.
1: Yeah, I know, and I love that name. So tell me, what does that mean? Is it an Indian, a native name, Kamloops, or what does it mean?
10: Yes, my understanding is it means the meeting of two rivers. So we've got the North Thompson and the South Thompson. They meet at Kamloops. So my understanding is that's where the name comes from.
1: And you've been in Kamloops for how long now?
10: Ooh, I've been here for... what year are we now? 20 years now. Yes.
1: Oh, goodness.
10: I moved here in 2003 and it's 2023 as we're recording this, 20 years.
1: Yes. Wonderful. Good for you. And you are a marketer, and that's how I know you. I know you're a real estate investor. And now you're telling me that you invest passively in Calgary, in the Calgary area and Edmonton area, I think. Is that what you told me?
10: Yeah, that's right. So I've been an active investor. I got started in real estate investing when I first moved to Kamloops, 2003, kind of the creative low money, no money down type deals. Did, I think my claim to fame was 18 deals in 18 months.
1: Oh, God bless you.
10: then I took a little hiatus from real estate investing, worked in marketing with an up and coming Canadian real estate guru, helped him kind of blow up his company, really expand very, very quickly. So that took me out of active real estate investing for about 5 years. Jumped back in at around 2010, did a whole bunch of tenant first rent to own deals.
1: Yes, sure.
10: And that was great until the market kind of turned, and then rent to own works really well in an upwardly mobile market. But if prices go down or if prices go stagnant, it's a bit of a speculative kind of strategy. So got out of that and got into investing in multifamily properties, more on the passive side, Maria, because I realized that I don't really have the intestinal fortitude and wherewithal to deal with tenants and toilets. I'm not a big fan of those. I'll let the smart guys and gals that are good at that.
1: Well, let the younger people, right? Let the younger people.
10: It has nothing to do with age. I know a lot of older people who are very, very good at property management, tenant management.
1: Yes.
10: That's just not my forte.
1: Yeah, for sure. And I think that's something that we all need to be aware of as investors or as business people, because yes, we're real estate investors, but we're also business people. Let's face it, right?
10: We're real estate entrepreneurs is what we
1: are. Yes, we are. We are. And we should know what our strengths are.
10: Yeah.
1: That's really, really important. And I know your strength is finding money and raising people's profile. So can you go into it a little bit of what people should be thinking of how to raise their profile? Because I know you have your own secret sauce because I have attended a number of your seminars and I've always enjoyed it. I'm always learning something new. So can you share a little bit about that?
10: About what my secret sauce is it's amazing good looks, wit, charm, and modesty. That's
1: absolutely. I love that. I love your sense of humor. I think that's important when you're dealing with tenants. You have to have a sense of humor, because I now do. I mean, I've been in real estate for 23 years and I do my own management, and I'm really good at picking good people. Right.
10: Oh, but awesome.
1: I mean, you have to laugh at the questions they ask you and how they try to get into places without providing it, trying to do it without providing any information. Right. Excuse me. I have to turn this off. Some people are calling me.
10: No problem.
1: Turn that off now.
10: I'll turn mine off before it starts buzzing. Thanks for the reminder.
1: You know how it is at the beginning of the month and the end of the month, how busy that is, right? Everybody needs it, like today. Sure. What have you been doing for the last month? But anyway, so much more fun with the marketing, Dave. So help us here.
10: Yeah. Well, let's talk a little bit about something that you're very good at, Maria. So I think you'll have lots of tips and tricks and ideas that have worked for you over the years. So it's all about raising your profile so you can raise more capital. And a lot of people are worried about getting started with raising private capital. Those are the kind of folks that I work with, are kind of what I call mom and pop real estate investors, or everyday people investing.
11: The ones who die, the ones that give their lives. So
10: in real estate, you know, sooner or later, you self-finance, you hit that, you have to start thinking about OPM, other people's money. But I'm going to talk about a different kind of OPM in a few minutes, Maria, that I think you're very, very well aware of, but your listeners might not be. So when you're starting to raise capital, if you haven't got any experience working with investors or private lenders or joint venture partners, it's a little bit of a catch-22, right? Because
1: yes,
10: you need the money, but you don't have any proof of concept that you know how to work with investors. So it can be a little bit daunting to get started. So what I want to talk with you about here today are different ways that you can kind of raise your profile, and that's going to help you be taken more seriously as a legitimate real estate entrepreneur in the eyes of your potential investor partners. Does that make sense, Maria?
1: Of course. I think that's wonderful. Great place to start.
10: So the first most logical place to start, actually, when we're thinking about, okay, who are we going to approach? Who are we going to bring on as our joint venture partners or as our private lenders, is to focus on your existing network, your friends, your family members, coworkers, business associates, people who you know and who know you. Because quite frankly, in order for somebody to invest $50,000, $100,000, $200,000 with you, they're going to need to know you. They're going to need to like you. They're going to need to trust you.
1: Yes.
10: So here's the trick. Let's focus on your existing connections first. You know, pretty much all of the clients we work with have access to at least $1 million worth of capital from within that group already. And that's a really good place to start.
1: Mm-hmm.
10: Here's the challenge with this, Maria, because we talked about that catch-22, right? These people, they already know you, they already like you, but they probably don't trust you as a real estate entrepreneur yet. So what can we do to kind of build up our cred, build up our, you know, authority, have them take us seriously as real estate entrepreneurs? So I got a few different tips and ideas, and we'll go from the easy ones, a little bit more, you know, intense ones, and pick whatever kind of suits your fancy, whatever level you're at now. So some of the easy stuff that we can start with is just how you show up personally when you're meeting with someone who could become a prospective investor. So I always recommend that, especially if you're going to be talking with somebody about investing with you, that you dress up a bit. You don't have to go over the top. It doesn't have to be a three-piece suit for the guys or what have you. But, you know, I throw on even though I'm wearing
1: a jacket. Very nice. I like
10: it. I'm wearing a t-shirt under this, a black t-shirt, but put on a blazer.
1: Very modern.
10: It shows the other person respect, and it's going to get you respect from them.
1: Yes.
10: And this is where this really struck home for me, Maria. It was years ago when I was working with that up and coming real estate guru. We'd put on events all across the country. We get in between 300 and 1,000 people out for our little rah-rah real estate's excellent, you know, presentation. And the guy would always pick two people from the crowd who were real estate investors. He'd ask, okay, who here's an active real estate investor? A bunch of people would put up their hands. He'd pick one person who was well-dressed, and he'd pick one person that was kind of slobbly dressed, and he'd bring them up on stage. There they are in front of hundreds of people. Their knees are knocking the whole bit.
1: Yeah.
10: And he'd say, hey, everybody, just based on what you see, who here by a show of hands would feel much more, would feel inclined to talk with this person about real estate investing? And he would point to the well-dressed person. All the hands would go up. Yeah, we'd be inclined to talk with that person. Then he'd say, okay, great. Now, this person, based on what they look like, who here would be inclined to talk with them? And a couple of sympathy hands would go up. The guy's wife would put her hand up. That would be about it, right?
1: Brother and sister in the crowd, right?
10: Yeah. That's it. It is poor buggers, embarrassing as hell, but it was a really good lesson.
1: Yes. And
10: here's the thing. Quite often, especially those kind of things, you know how they work, Maria. A lot of people, the young young bucks are there and they're all dressed to the T's and all that kind of stuff. But it's true. People judge a book by its cover. So, hey, is it right or is it fair? Probably not, but it is what it is. So dress the part. Really, really important.
1: That's really good advice. That's really good advice. But I'm going to tell you something. Don't be fooled by the clothes, okay? That's another thing too, right? I mean, you see a lot. I mean, the best salesmen in the world dress up really fancy, but, you know, they may not be telling the truth about a lot of things. So you have to see behind it all.
10: Again, I'm talking about you and I and your listeners trying to raise, giving ourselves the best fighting chance.
1: Yes, absolutely. Absolutely.
10: Next point is, you know, what the heck you say when you meet somebody, because we're all taught, hey, go out there, network, schmooze, you know, all that kind of stuff to make new connections and whatnot. Believe it or not, I'm a bit of an introvert, so I hate doing that stuff. It doesn't come naturally to me. I can turn it on if I need to.
1: Yeah.
10: Back in the day, I remember I was told, hey, you got to have a really good elevator pitch or 30-second commercial. Mm-hmm. And at that time, I was doing these rent-to-own deals, Maria. So I worked on my commercial, and it was something like this. Well, first of all, ask me if you would, Maria. Hey, Dave, what do you do?
1: Yeah, Dave, what do you do?
10: Oh, thanks so much for asking, Maria. Well, I help deserving local families who can't quite qualify for a mortgage today to get into the home of their dreams years earlier than they could otherwise. And at the same time, I help my joint venture partners and myself get an above-average return on our money.
1: Excellent. That is excellent. That's, you know what? Didn't take very long, and you touched all the points that something. Well,
11: we don't have to sacrifice all the things we love.
10: What I appreciated so much, Maria. However, my opinion is it sucks because it really sounds like a commercial.
1: Okay. But you know what? For someone like myself, when I hear you, I hear all the points that would make sense to me financially. So I think it depends on who the person is. If it's just a person that doesn't know you or doesn't know anything about real estate, that probably goes into too much.
10: Which is confused, probably right? Most of the people you're going to meet outside of non-real estate.
1: Exactly. Things. Exactly, Dave. Yes, exactly.
10: And here's the other challenge. Because I was trying that at BNI, Local Chamber of Commerce, all this kind of stuff. And it felt weird to me.
1: Yes. Sure.
10: And the reaction I got from other people was, ooh, that's the weirdest thing I've heard in a long time.
1: Exactly. My point.
10: So I stopped doing it very, very quickly, even though I remember it pretty well. And then I remember learning from a very, very sharp real estate entrepreneur. You probably know her, Julie Broad. Did you ever meet Julie? She's based out of the West Coast. She was a teacher, trainer, coach around real estate the whole bit. And she was showing people how to do 30-second commercials, but she was in the same boat, right? It just felt weird for her. And then one day somebody said, hey, Julie, what do you do? And it just popped her mind. She was tired of her 30-second commercial. So she said something that was brilliant, and it only took 2 seconds. She said, the person said, hey, Julie, what do you do for a living? She said, I collect houses.
1: Absolutely.
10: Brilliant.
1: Brilliant. It is.
10: Okay, you and I as real estate investors know what that means.
1: Yeah.
10: Think about it from the point of view of somebody you're meeting at the local chamber of commerce. You say, I collect houses, and they're going to go, what the hell do you mean? What is I collect houses? What does that even mean? And it starts the conversation. It creates curiosity, starts the conversation. So after I heard that, learned that from Julie, I said, to heck with this, you know, 30-second thing. That's so much better. Figure out something. Don't swipe hers. Yeah. Figure out something that relates to what you're doing, that just kind of creates that spark of curiosity that gets the conversation going. And then it feels natural.
1: Yes. Does that make sense? It makes a lot of sense. I like that.
10: Yeah, it's a beautiful one.
1: So simple, right?
10: Yeah. Yeah. Now, the next one is, it's another simple one, but it's business cards, right? And I don't know how many times you've been to networking events and real estate events and stuff like that, and people are schlepping out their business cards left, right, and center. There's a table at the back. It's full of business cards, you know, all this stuff. Well, I learned something a little different years ago, Maria, from a very sharp marketer who is now like world-class YouTuber. His name is Dan Locke, and he's got millions of YouTube subscribers and all this kind of stuff.
1: Yes.
10: But back in the day, Dan was a much lower kind of marketer type person. And he was working with people, helping them set up online stores and e-commerce type stuff and internet marketing type stuff. But he had this business card that people were clamoring to get. It was his magic black card, that he gave people. And I said, that is brilliant, because here's the thing. People would get that card. Mm-hmm. They go, holy smokes, this is slick. This is the nicest card I've ever seen. And they would not throw it away. They would feel guilty about throwing it away. So I said, hey, Dan, where'd you get those cards? And he told me, and I said, how much do they cost? And I went, holy crap. No wonder, you know, he's not giving them away willy-nilly. So he'd get these cards put together, created by a company in England. And they cost about, if you're getting like 100 of them done up, they cost about $3 each.
1: Mm-hmm. Very, very expensive.
10: Very expensive. Mm-hmm. And that's because they're gold foil inlay, and part of the process is all by hand.
1: Yes. Here's beautiful. It's beautiful. Yeah.
10: So very, very simple. Mm-hmm. It's about the size and the weight of a credit card. Mm-hmm. Black with gold on it, sparkly. And when you give somebody one of these, it leaves an impact. It's not going to go in the shoebox. It's not going to go in the garbage can. They're going to hold on to it. So keep it super simple. Don't worry about it. But the worst thing you can do is, I see so many people doing these homemade jobbies, right? Mm-hmm. Mm-hmm. You know, Dave DeBoe, real estate investor. It looks like it was printed out on a dot matrix printer from the 1980s.
1: Long time ago. They used to be. I never went that route. Always had them done professionally, you know.
10: Good. I'm glad. Because again, really think about it. Don't go cheap on this kind of stuff. Yeah. You're trying to get somebody to invest 100, 200 grand with you. You don't want to give them a card that they're going to go yuck about. You want to give something that has some impact. So
1: makes sense.
10: $50 in your business cards.
1: Yes. Yeah.
10: Another big tip for you, Maria, and I know you know this one, is professional headshots. So many people aren't even aware of this. Mm-hmm. Realtors tend to be very, very aware of this. Mortgage brokers tend to be very aware of this, but us as real estate entrepreneurs, we're not. Mm-hmm. And I'm going to recommend you actually don't put your photo on your business card, because then it'll look like you're a realtor. Nothing wrong with realtors, but you don't want to be confused with them.
1: Yes.
10: But what you want to do with these good images, with these headshots, with these full body images, is you can put them on your website. You can put them on your investor presentation. You can put them on, you know, things that you leave behind with prospective investors. So you want to go and invest in some good quality professional photographs, you know, the typical headshot type thing, but then some full body shots as well. Here's a big tip. Make sure you get them done with a transparent background so that they are a PNG image. And that way you can overlay that on top of anything. All right. So that means don't go to Walmart to get your pictures took. Make sure you go to a professional photographer and get them done right.
1: Okay, that's good. And PNG is very important. And maybe you could share with us where people could be ordering that black business card. I'd like to know myself. Yeah,
10: I've got no affiliation with these guys. I just buy a lot of cards from them. I think they're called Plasma Designs.
1: Plasma Designs, okay. All right.
10: They're based out of the UK.
1: Okay.
10: All right. All right, so that's some of the easy stuff, right? So how you show up, what you say, what you leave behind with people with your business cards, getting professional photographs. Now, if you want to kick it up to the next notches like you have, Maria, then it's all about starting to get out there more. And one thing that I'm going to recommend people do is to get interviewed, just like I'm being interviewed by now, by you right now, Maria.
1: Yes.
10: That, whether people know me or not, automatically positions me as an authority. Now, you said all the nice things about me at the beginning as well. That helps. Mm-hmm. But again, this whole back and forth, me being on your show, that's the other, OPM. Instead of other people's money, it's other people's media.
1: Yes, other people's audience.
10: Exactly.
1: Yes.
10: So we get invited, we get interviewed on YouTube Lives, Facebook Lives, podcasts. Smart way you do it. You do it, all of the above.
1: Yeah, of course.
10: Right?
1: It's never enough. Never enough media, right?
10: The exactly. More media, the better it is. There's so many benefits. And I know a lot of people are very nervous about taking this step, but you shouldn't be because the benefits outweigh the little bit of stage fright you might feel at the beginning. And again, most interviews are very, very pleasant. Just like with you, Maria, you're a professional at this.
1: Lovely.
10: It's conversational. But I found, and I'd love your input because you've been interviewed a gazillion times as well. I find that if you get interviewed, it really helps to boost your credibility in the eyes of your network. Because you take that interview, you take a screenshot of you with the host with the most, you put that up on social media. When the episode comes out, you say, "Hey, everybody, I was really, really honored to be interviewed by Maria on her show, the Real Estate Media News Network.
1: Yep.
10: Here's the link to the show." It's like, wow, Dave got interviewed. He must know what he's talking about, right? So,
1: oh, absolutely.
10: So it's a great way to build up their credibility. Obviously, a great way to gain visibility, because now you're accessing that host's audience. You've got a whole bunch of people that are listening or watching to your interview. So that increases your visibility. And a kind of a hidden benefit to this as well, Maria, that I've seen some smart people do is it's a great way to network. So I get to network with you. We get to know each other better.
1: Sure.
10: Create that connection. But here's the tricky one. Now I can go through, take a look at your library of past episodes, see all the hotshot people that you've interviewed over the years, which there are hundreds.
1: Yes, right? There are.
10: And kind of say, okay, well, there's somebody I'd really like to meet. And then I can reach out to them and say, hey, Mary.
1: Yeah.
10: You and I were both interviewed by our mutual friend, Maria. That's pretty cool.
1: Yeah.
10: I think it might be good if we connected. Would you be open to a quick little Zoom call, phone call, coffee, whatever that looks like? So it's a common thing that you can now talk about with people that you'd like to connect with.
1: And Dave, I'm just going to interrupt just for a moment. Yeah. I mean, I find that a lot of people don't even realize half of what you're saying here. Again, they don't seem to understand that this is a business. Okay, you're an entrepreneur and you just happen to be buying houses. Could be you could be doing anything else. And it's funny. I mean, I ask a lot of people to be interviewed. They don't have the time or they don't want to or whatever else. I'm shocked when I hear that, you know, like they don't seem to understand. So for me, it means they don't know anything about business, quite frankly, you know, because the smart ones understand, you know, and they like to reciprocate, right? They like to reciprocate. Can't be just one-sided all the time, you know.
10: It is. It's interesting. I find it's what I found, Maria, is people, a lot of real estate entrepreneurs, especially the mom and pops or the regular folks, everyday folks investing in real estate. You're right. They are not full-on business people right? They have doubt, they're dabbling in real estate. They've done one, two, three deals under their own financial steam. So the biggest thing is they don't see themselves as a business person, as an entrepreneur yet.
1: Yes.
10: But with a little bit of education, they can understand the impact. And once they realize that, hey, you know, if I want to really take this to the next level, I need to get serious about it. And gradually they become much more entrepreneurial.
1: Oh, absolutely. I mean, it's a step-by-step process. Just because you buy one or two properties doesn't mean you're a business person at all. It just means you bought some real estate. But if you really want to take it to the next level, education is the key. And what you're teaching us today is education. Mm-hmm. And I find a lot of the people don't want to pay attention to education, don't want to pay for it, nor do they want to take the time to even listen to it. And I always say, you're either going to pay one way. Either you pay with money or you pay with time. For education, for you to become more professional, to become, if you want to become a millionaire, guess what? You have to spend money to become a millionaire. You just don't do it because I say I want to become a millionaire. Between saying and doing, there's a saying in Italian, between saying and doing, there's an ocean in between. You know, and it's so true. You know, you may say that, but if you're not going to take the steps, you know, if they're not going to go to you, let's say if they want to raise their profile or even listen to this show, which costs them nothing but time, you're never going to get to the next step. The one thing I did since I started, because 141 years in business, I've been studying and learning. I still am every single day learning. You know,
10: it's wonderful. Yeah, that's what keeps you young. That's what keeps you engaged. That's what keeps the old noggin going.
1: No, yeah, absolutely. My little noggin, yeah. It does yours too.
10: Exactly. Well, I'm a lifelong learner. I absolutely love it. It's fantastic.
1: Yes. Yeah,
10: so there's so many reasons to get interviewed. So a lot of people are starting to understand that with just the proliferation of podcasts. I mean, Maria, when you started your podcast, there were probably a couple of 100,000 podcasts out there.
1: Sure.
10: Now it's up to 6 million.
1: No, I know. I know.
10: Most of them don't make it past the first 7 episodes, but that's a different story.
1: Yeah, that's right. It's a lot of work. They think because they make a podcast, you're going to become a millionaire and everyone in the whole world is going to listen to you. No, it requires marketing. Here we go again. That's your field, right? It's marketing. And it doesn't happen overnight. Again, it doesn't happen overnight. It's another part of education for your business.
10: Definitely.
1: To be seen, to be heard, you know? Mm-hmm. Absolutely.
10: So once you kind of get the idea that, hey, you know what, this whole podcast thing, this whole interview thing might be a good idea. Obviously, reach out to Maria. She's an amazing host. And I'm sure if you've got an interesting story, she'd love to interview you.
1: Absolutely.
10: But here's some other things. Here's what I found. Here's a trick a strategy somebody used on Maria, that works so well to get them on my show.
1: Okay.
10: So, always have a lot of people kind of reaching out. Hey, I want to be on your show. Basically, they want to pitch their thing, one thing or the other.
1: Yes.
10: So you get kind of used to kind of putting those aside. But this lady was so brilliant. She reached out to me. She said, Dave, love your show. I especially love the show that you did, the interview you did with so-and-so about such and such. Mm-hmm. And my big takeaway from that was this. And then she took the time to... It was obvious that she had listened to that episode, or at least a chunk of it, right?
1: Yes.
10: And nice words. In fact, I liked your show so much. I subscribed to it. Mm-hmm. I rated it, and I gave you a lovely review. And she screenshot the rating and review that she did on iTunes of my show, and she included that in the email. So, I mean, as podcasters, we're always looking for 5-star ratings.
1: Absolutely, yes.
10: And hint, go ahead, give Maria one. That'd be a nice thing to do.
1: Yeah, and give Dave one too.
10: I've been showing her a little bit of love, that's for sure.
1: Yes, for sure.
10: Bottom line, I went, wow, that's great. And then she said, oh, by the way, sometimes I do podcast interviews as well. Love to be on your show. And here's the value I can bring to your audience. If you think that might be a fit, mm-hmm. please reach out. I'd love to connect with you. Well, of course I did. I replied, got her on the show. And then I swiped that idea, Maria.
1: Yes, I like
10: that
1: idea.
10: I got my assistant kind of doing the outreach stuff for me because I was busy with other stuff. I got booked on over 150 shows in about just over a year. So it definitely works. So if you're looking to get on podcasts, get on shows, get on YouTube's, Facebook Lives, that is a great, great strategy right there.
1: Excellent. Thank you. That's a real golden nugget. That's a golden nugget, Dave. Yes. Excellent.
10: Well, that's what we're here for, is to provide value.
1: That's right. These golden nuggets, one after another, Dave.
10: Hey, Speaking of golden nuggets, if any of your followers, any of your listeners are interested in being interviewed. So first of all, talk to Maria, get on her show. She's amazing. Yeah, of course.
1: I'm always looking for great guests.
10: Yeah, but also I'm looking for great guests, and I've pushed the focus of my show. I'm not just interviewing experts and gurus and authors. In fact, I've really put a lot of emphasis these days on interviewing what I call everyday people investing in real estate, because I just find those conversations to be so genuine and so inspirational for other people.
1: Yes.
10: Who might be a step or two behind them.
1: Yes.
10: So if anybody's interested in checking out my show and applying to be interviewed, they can go to DaveInterviewsYou.com. DaveInterviewsYou.com. Check it out, and then love to have you on the show.
1: Absolutely. So can we, what is the name of your podcast? Is that the name of your podcast?
10: Well, no, that's just the URL that gets people.
1: Okay, so what is the name of your podcast then, Dave?
10: The name of the podcast is the Property Profits Real Estate Podcast. That's okay. A lot of P's in there.
1: It is, yeah. It's very strong. It's the pop, pop, pop. I mean, with the wrong microphone, you'd be hearing the pop, popping, right? I've learned that about microphones, you know.
10: There you go. Exactly.
1: You learn when you start producing shows. And your YouTube channel, does it have the same name, Dave?
10: Well, I've got a whole bunch of them. But yes, I've got a YouTube channel under that name as well. So you can find that on YouTube. You can find it anywhere fine podcasts are served. We're pretty much up all over the place there. So anyhow, that's one big tip is get interviewed on other people's shows. Other ways to, just as we're wrapping up here, Maria, really kind of boost up your profile is to create your own platform. And Maria, you've done this better than pretty much almost anybody else I know.
1: Thank you.
10: So having your own platform, you know, that could be your own podcast like Maria does, having your own YouTube channel like Maria does, having your own radio show like Maria does.
1: Yeah, even that, you know, and we're going to have, I'm going to have my own radio station. So it's not just the radio show anymore, the radio station. So, I mean, because I thought, you know, like the social media is so full of people, Dave, it's so busy that we have to raise our level. I don't know if you know this or not, but I did write the book, and you're going to see it there, Double Your Income Using Social Media. Beautiful. I wrote that in 2015. That was the book that I've won about 3 or 4 awards for. So, I mean, I've been teaching real estate investors and vacation rental owners about social media, but it's changed so much since 2012 when I started. Now you don't even recognize it anymore. It's become very, very.
10: You got to update the book every year, don't you?
1: I don't have time for that, right? So I thought, you know what? Now it's radio. That's where it has to go.
10: There you go. Then it's up. You keep it up to speed all the time. Yeah.
1: You have to keep evolving, I think, Dave. I think that's all the lessons you've taught us in this half an hour is evolving yourself. Mm-hmm. And getting into a higher profile that people can see. And that takes evolution. And it takes a lot of work. This is not easy. YouTube channels. Well,
10: we showed you some easy ones first. But if you want to have your own platform.
1: That's
10: a lot of work for sure. So hats off to you, Maria, for doing such a good job with that.
1: And you too, Dave. You're way ahead of me.
10: Oh, I don't think so.
1: Can you give us a couple more tidbits before you sign off? I know you have another appointment.
10: Yeah. Well, hey, you know what? Public speaking, that's something a lot of people are kind of nervous about. But
1: yes,
10: nothing says, you know what you're talking about, like getting up in front of a group of people and giving a talk. So if you're nervous about that, go attend your local Toastmasters. That's the best public speaking training I can think of, and very, very inexpensive. Also, you know, go to your local real estate investment clubs, real estate meetups, RIAs, if you're in the States, and volunteer. Just get up. If you're nervous about public speaking, well, get started by being the greeter at the door, signing people in, and then get up on stage and introduce speakers and, you know, get people going with that, and then build up to where you're actually doing a quick little presentation yourself. But public speaking is absolutely huge. So highly recommend that. Yes. Attend your local RIA, your real estate investment club, meetup, whatever it is. Don't just attend as a passive participant. Join the board, join the executive, join whoever's in charge of that. They're always looking for help.
1: Absolutely.
10: Actively participate. So there's some other tips. And then the ultimate way to be seen as an authority is do exactly what you've done, Maria, which is to write a book.
1: Yes.
10: So that works really well.
1: Show it to us again. Show it to us again. Go slowly and tell us the title of it.
10: I've got eight of them back there.
1: Oh my God. I didn't realize you were a prolific writer. I had no idea.
10: I don't even like writing.
1: Yeah. You know what, Dave? I mean, writing my book, you did eight of them. It took me almost 4 years to write mine.
10: Oh, hell no.
1: Because I was learning. I was learning as I was going about everything.
10: I'll give your listeners a quick shortcut to writing a book. Okay. This is my process. The last five or six books this is how we've done it. You come up, you brainstorm whatever the main topic is that you want to be talking about, and then just spend –

0: Don't want too many, maybe 9 maximum. So, you know, 5 to 9, that kind of thing. And then under each one of those subtopics, those chapters, I would come up with 3 to 5 little bullet points that I want to discuss there, include an example, include a story, you know, make sure you go over explanations of the point, definition of the point, all that kind of stuff. So just bullet point all of this. So by the time you finish this, it'll take you a couple hours. You've got your main topic, your book title, you've got chapter ideas, your chapter topics, you've got the subtopics for each chapter. You've got this whole outline. Now, here's the trick. Here's how I write a book without writing. I get somebody to interview me following that outline, to come up with questions and just ask me, because it's so much easier for us to talk, for me anyhow, than to write. So then I blather on, talk about each one of those chapters, you know, whatever it is, not too long, you know, 10 minutes maybe on each chapter, whatever. Don't worry about the length or anything like that.
1: Yes, sure.
0: And record it. So you get interviewed, you record it, then you, and now on online, you can get this done for free or next to nothing, get that recording transcribed. So then the recording is transcribed. And then what you can do is you can do two things. You can send that transcription to a professional ghostwriter who will turn that around and clean it all up, you know, make it intelligible, make sense. And then you just kind of go through it, tweak things and correct stuff, get a professional editor to make sure it looks all good. And voila, there is your book. Wow. And so you can really, and now if you can even start using AI. So you can use AI.
1: You have to. You cannot. I mean, if you're really a business person and you want to expand, you can, and you don't want to train somebody else. Like, I look at AI now as my virtual assistant.
0: Yeah.
1: You know, because I had a
2: like our chicken fried and cold beer on a Friday night.
1: Virtual assistant years ago, and then she left after a year, so I had to start all over again. So yes, I'm using AI now as my virtual assistant. So yeah, I think a lot of that what you're saying right now is going to become a lot easier for all of us. But I have to ask you something: are you writing a book a year, or how do you do it, Dave?
0: No, I've gotten lazy.
1: We all do.
0: I haven't written a book for a few years now. No, I have. There's no rhyme or reason. This was one that we did a few years ago. It's called No Sweat Real Estate Investing.
1: And okay.
0: What I wrote this book as what I call a business card on steroids. So this is designed to give this to a prospective investor.
1: Yeah, that makes sense. Yes.
0: If they first of all, you're going to get the wow factor. Holy crap, you're an author. You wrote a book that amazes most people, right? If they actually go through and read the book, which some of them do, most of them don't, it doesn't really even matter. Just the impact of having a book shows that you're an authority. That's where the word authority comes from, is being an author.
1: Yes. Yeah.
0: But if they read the book, then it tells them all about the great how great real estate is, how it kicks butt compared to everything else out there.
1: Absolutely.
0: And how much hard work it is to actually do it yourself. So you might want to partner up with a smart guy or gal who wrote the book instead. Right. So that's the whole goal of the
1: premise of it. I love it. Now, do you self-publish it yourself?
0: Well, the guys I originally worked with to create this book, I think they charged $25,000 and they do their whiz bang stuff and take it up to number one on Amazon and all this markety stuff, which is great.
1: Yes.
0: So no, it wasn't self-published, but it wasn't through a regular publishing house. But I would highly recommend self-publishing.
1: Oh, yes.
0: The goal of the book is not to sell a whole bunch of them on Amazon. Yes. That's not going to happen.
1: No.
0: The goal of the book is to give it to somebody, get that wow factor.
1: Yes.
0: Make an impression. On steroids.
1: Good point. And that, I would say, that is along with being an author, having your own podcast, your YouTube channel, right? Being on social media, very important. All that is very, very important to raise the bar of who you are compared
0: to. But you don't need to do all of it. You definitely don't need to do all of it at once. No. Start simple, start with what you're comfortable with, and start, you know, quite frankly, by getting interviewed on shows like yours, Maria.
1: And on yours now, because I'm sure you have a lot of people that are clamoring to get on your show there, which is wonderful. It's a wonderful.
0: Yeah, we've got quite a few folks. We probably have 100 to 150 applications a month to be on the show.

0: Good for you. You've gained, you know, there's reasons that you're doing this, but you're certainly meeting the people that need your services. And that is, and I bow, you know, to you for that. That's wonderful that you take the time. You're taking the time to do that. I can't afford that time anymore. And, you know, I just don't have the, you have to have a lot. I mean, as you get older, and I'm older than you are by quite a bit, I just don't have the energy. It's the energy. I mean, you have to look at your energy. How am I going to use my energy now? What's the best use of my energy? That's the other thing that anyone who's listening to your show or my show is, okay, how much energy do you have? How much time do you have to learn? And is it really worthwhile to you? Because you're not going to get money at the very beginning of any of this. It takes time. Do you have the patience for it? And I think Definitely. As I get older, I have less and less patience for it. So I salute you that you still have your patience, Dave. And I really thank
1: you know what? I actually enjoy it very much, Maria. It's a lot of fun for me.
0: Sure.
1: For me, it's easier being the interviewer than the interviewee.
0: Right? Yes.
1: You have to really have it on when you're the guy answering the questions. But if you're the person asking the questions.
0: Yeah, it's so much easier. But I've been wanting you to be on my show for a couple of years now, Dave. Well, I'm glad I got on your show. And then I thought, okay, listen, I've got to get him on my show because you have so much wonderful knowledge and wisdom to share with anyone who's starting or thinking of starting up with real estate and going into a deeper and really becoming very serious. So I thank you for sharing the time with us, Dave. So what can you leave us with another nugget before you sign off?
1: Well, you know what? Yes, here's the nugget. Here's the big thing I wish I had known when I was first starting to raise capital. And it is get your investors lined up first and then go looking for the deals. Don't drink the Kool-Aid that all of the gurus say, hey, just find a good deal. The money will find you.
0: Yes. No.
1: That's a big mistake, right? And you'll lose lots of great deals like I did because you're scrambling around. So get your investor ducks in a row first, then go looking for the deals. There's my...
0: I would say that is very important, right? Don't put the cart before the horse. Mm-hmm. Have the horse be able to... I mean, you have to be able to understand what the business is about. And the other thing is, I think people have to understand, Dave, is no one's going to invest with you, really, if you haven't had experience or you haven't got money in the game. I mean, I certainly wouldn't, you know. Right. And I think that's another thing they have to understand is they have to come from a position that they understand what they're asking for and what they're willing to do. It's not just, oh, we're going to get money from anybody. Well, no. That's not how it works. I wouldn't give money to someone who's never done this before or who doesn't have skin in the games, which means you better have something to offer in it, right? Either you become the manager, the working partner of it, and you want somebody to help you with the money, but they're still going to ask you to put some money down. I mean, I wouldn't.
1: Well, until you've got a track record for sure. Yeah. So absolutely. I always recommend, hey, get one or two deals under your belt first. Exactly. That way when people say, hey, well, where's your money in the deal?
0: Yeah.
1: Say, well, you know what? My money's already tied up in these other deals. That's why I'm bringing the opportunity to you to have the opportunity to partner with me. I'll do all the work. I'll find the deal. I'll bring the team. I've got the expertise, the know-how, experience. You bring in the capital. We'll share the profits.
0: Exactly. That's a really good point to finish this series off today. Excellent. So Dave, I want to thank you very much. Once again, how can people get in touch with you if they want to get
1: Come jump on my show. Love to interview you. DaveInterviewsYou.com.
0: Excellent. Thank you. And myself, if anyone wants to get on my show, please go on Real Estate Media News Network and you can send me a request that you'd like to be interviewed on my show. Also go on my website, realwealthrealestate.com and realwealthvacationrentals.com. Fill in the form there and I can set up an appointment to speak to you personally. So I want to thank everyone who's listened to me. Please like, share, and subscribe.
2: 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And the radio world.
0: Share this with all the real estate investors that you know that need more. The higher interest rate, which is hurting everyone. We have to think outside the box and become a little bit more savvy as real estate investors. So thank you, Dave, for sharing the time with me. And this is Maria Recruit signing off. Take care, everyone. God bless.
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0: It wasn't too long ago that much of Canada's political class was united in their embrace of immigration to help grow the population and with it, the economy. Now, many of those same people are singing a different tune, arguing that Canada's immigration consensus is broken. I'm Jamie Poisson, host of the Daily News podcast Front Burner, where we recently took a closer look at the political 180 on immigration. Check it out on the Front Burner feed, wherever you get your podcasts.
1: From CBC News, The World This Hour, I'm Gina Louise Phillips. In Nepal, rescuers are digging through debris, searching for hundreds of workers believed to be trapped inside tunnels at five hydroelectric power plants. The number of people killed in last week's flash floods has risen to nearly 800, with thousands still unaccounted for. Briar Stewart has more on this.
2: In the forest in Nepal's Chitwan district, crews wear white protective suits and carry stretchers. Some bodies are so badly damaged that it could take time and DNA tests to identify them. With not enough space to store the dead, crews have begun burials. There are many families like mine who are suffering, and they too must be desperately trying to identify their loved ones, he said. His brother was working at a hydropower project at the time when a torrent of ice, rock, and water ripped through the river system. 14 of the country's hydropower projects were damaged. Around 900 workers are still missing. Many are believed to be trapped in tunnels, now buried in meters of thick mud. Briar Stewart, CBC News, Trishuli, Nepal.
1: At least eight people have died after a ferry carrying nearly 270 passengers and crew capsized off the coast of Cyprus. Turkish media reports say about 237 people have been rescued, and a search is underway for at least another 22 people. U.S. forces say they struck two Iranian launchers on the Strait of Hormuz, where they say Iranian soldiers were preparing to launch sea mines. It's the first known American military action since July. U.S. President Donald Trump says Iran has been warned not to place new mines near international shipping routes. To Japan. Heavy rain along the western coast has triggered flash flooding. Japan's meteorological agency issued level 5 emergency rain warnings for 3 cities. Weather officials are urging residents to stay on high alert for landslides. Alberta is now home to almost 30 betting operators after the province opened its gambling market in July. And operators are offering new kinds of ways to bet, including prop and micro betting. Tom Nightingale is the editor of Canadian Gaming Business. He explains the kinds of risks that come with these types of bets.
3: Addiction, potential market, you know, the potential for market manipulation. We've seen several sports betting scandals in the US. There was Jonte Porter for the Toronto Raptors, right, banned by the NBA for affecting his own performances.
1: In a statement, Service Alberta Minister Dale Nally says gambling operators are required to monitor suspicious activity and all participants are prohibited from betting on events they may be able to influence. NASA has launched a new piece of hardware. The Nancy Grace Roman Space Telescope will search for the answers to cosmic mysteries and for Earth-like planets that could harbor life. As Philip Lee Shannock tells us, it will rely on Canadian technology to do it.
4: And liftoff. Go.
5: Atop a SpaceX Falcon Heavy rocket, NASA's Nancy Grace Roman Space Telescope lifts off from the Kennedy Space Center in Florida. Nikki Fox of NASA's Space Mission Directorate says the telescope could detect thousands of new exoplanets.
6: Because one of our main goals at NASA is answering the question, are we alone in the universe?
5: At the heart of the $4 billion project is Canadian tech. Marie-Yves Ducharme is head of Montreal-based Nuvu Cameras.
7: And we're the eyes of an important instrument to discover life somewhere else in the universe.
5: Roman will travel.
8: Feel the touch of a precious child and know a mother's love.
5: For 100 days, then begin peering into space. It's planned Foxy News, Toronto.
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9: Hi, everyone. Maria Recruit here from All Things Real Estate. And my question to you is, do you know about Airbnb's changes that are coming in 2024? Are you aware how that's going to affect you? Well, I have some exciting news. I'm thrilled to announce that I've just produced a brand new video all about these changes. And these changes and understanding these changes will make you more successful as an Airbnb host, and that way you won't lose money. So it has a lot to do with reviews. It has a lot to do with charging cleaning fees. So I'm going to be discussing these features, and whether you're a seasoned Airbnb host or just a beginner, this will help you make some decisions as far as your listing on the Airbnb site. So join me and explore the innovative updates, discuss their impact on the travel industry, and provide valuable insights to help you make the most as an Airbnb host with these recent changes. Some of the changes are enhanced safety measures to cutting-edge technology. This update is set to revolutionize the way we experience travel in 2024. Tip of the tongue there. So mark your calendars and get ready to tune in to my YouTube channel, which is Real Estate Media News Network, as I go into an in-depth analysis of these five changes that Airbnb is proposing and has started implementing. So you can go to my YouTube channel, Real Estate Media News Network, subscribe, like, and share. When you subscribe, you'll be the first one to get the newest video. I'm still working on it, but it should be done within the week. So I look forward to your success as an Airbnb host. So goodbye for now. Bye-bye.

0: Something is happening in Dawson Creek. A wave of violence has swept over this community of just 13,000 people. 15 murders in the last 5 years. I'm Timothy Sawa, and from CBC's Uncover and the Fifth Estate, an investigation into deaths and disappearances in Dawson Creek and what's behind it all. The Mile Zero Murders, available now on CBC Listen or wherever you get your podcasts.
1: From CBC News, The World This Hour, I'm Gina Louise Phillips. Some Canadian companies and government agencies appear to be caught up by the U.S. renaming of Lake Ontario. Websites with embedded Google Maps are showing the name as Lake America. Affected companies include Loblaw, Canadian Tire, and Scotiabank. In a statement to CBC News, the Ontario-based utility, Hydro One, says the issue is related to a, quote, third-party mapping service, and it's working with the vendor to correct the issue. To Cyprus now. At least 8 people are dead and 22 missing after a ferry capsized off the north coast. Dominic Valaitis has more on this.
2: Hanging on for dear life, survivors cling to the overturned hull of their ship as they wait to be rescued. Several people died when the ferry, carrying around 270 passengers and crew, capsized off the coast of northern Cyprus. The majority have been rescued, but many are still missing. The search for them continues. The privately owned ferry was one of several daily shuttle sea services